0: Oh, thank you so much. Kanya Sosibo is back on your radio next week for Saturday morning, 12 to 3 a.m. on Africa in Song. Thank you so much for taking care, as well as the update regarding the World Cup. Much appreciated, Kanya. Well, kickstart your morning with the morning switch. A warm good morning to you as you join myself, Jabulani Nkolele. We've got a fantastic lineup waiting for you. Here's what you can look for, what's coming up on the show. The Go and Get Up to Go songs for the morning. We get to start off your day. We have a music mix, part one, part two, part three. The morning trivia, comedy minute, the morning trivia. Around the continent, as well as the inspirational code. So we'll get to wrap up the show with the inspirational code. Looking forward to spending a great 3 hours with you. Good morning and welcome to your station of choice. This is Channel Africa.
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0: I can safely say a very good morning to all our Channel Africa fans. My name is Chabalala Nkolo, and thank you so much for joining us on the morning switch on Channel Africa. Our Go and Get Up to Go songs for the morning. This is none other than AKA teaming up with the Kid Dominant there. That song is called Fela in Versace, right? We get to start off your day in an amazing and amazing and a dynamic way aimed at helping you to kickstart your mornings with positivity and energy. As we play African music, we keep the conversation going through the morning. That's all what we exactly do right here. Now, we are coming to live from Johannesburg in South Africa at Auckland Park. I stay connected to Africa and the world with Channel Africa, the international voice of the South African Broadcasting Corporation. 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It is 11 minutes after 3 o'clock Central African time.
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0: It's the best of music as always. Yusondo teaming up with Nene Cherry. It's called 7 Seconds. I'll really be waiting for you. 19 minutes after the hour of 3 o'clock Central African time. We are already on the first hour. We are getting things started all the time. Thank you so much for joining us right here on Channel Africa. Now, with that said, just a quick reminder that Channel Africa does broadcast in 5 languages, that is English, French, Portuguese, Swahili, and Chinyanja. 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And also, you can download the Channel Africa app on iOS and Android. When you have a moment, do check us out as well. It's that time of the morning. Let's get on to the music mix.
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You should call me late at night crying, cause I like the times when you should call me late at night crying. I'm under pressure, I'm reminded how the time is flying. Look how you made it through hell and it was a breeze. You were meant to go to Brazil, not for the weave. I saw filters over feelings, one of your tweets read, you're at that deep.

0: It's music from one and only. This is Davido there, teaming up with Omalay there. It's called With You. Lovely, the music. Amazing stuff. Great so much. It's 3:40 Central African time. Glad to be in your company. Well, I tell you what, that's how we wrap up the music mix. So we get a chance to play you four songs back to back on Nonstop, 20 minutes of the best music ever for you on this beautiful morning. 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Coming up next, we get on to the morning trivia. Sure, I can't wait about the morning trivia, guys. Yeah, I always look forward to the morning trivia.
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0: It's music from the one and only. This is Timaya. It's called You Just In My Head, 3:50 Central African Time. Thank you so much for joining us on your station of choice on Channel Africa. You are listening to the Morning Switch. Hey, let me tell you this, by the way, about the morning trivia, right? It's that time of the morning where we time for the morning trivia. We also need to find out about that, man. Yes, I promised you about the morning trivia. Really, I did promise you about the morning trivia. And it wouldn't be right for me not to do what is right. And what is right is to tell you more about the morning trivia. Now, today's morning trivia is very, very simple. It says, approximately how far below the Earth's surface is it its molten metal outer core? Now, approximately how far below the Earth's surface is its molten metal outer core? Right? That's the question. Now, what is your clues? Your clues are, this layer is found deep inside the Earth. It is made mostly of molten iron and nickel. Its movement helps generate Earth's magnetic field. It lies beneath the rocky mantle. Now, approximately, that's the question. How far below the Earth's surface is its molten metal outer core? Now, the clues are, this layer is found deep inside the Earth. It is made mostly of molten iron and nickel. Its movement helps generate Earth's magnetic field. It lies beneath the rocky mantle. If you know the answer, very simple, on Facebook at Channel Africa, or on all other platforms at Channel Africa One. The WhatsApp number is +27 83 288 6684, +27 83 288 6684. I'm really looking forward to those answers. I can't wait, guys. I can't wait. Get them in.
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things you ain't forgiven I just ask that you give me a little faith

It's 3:59 Central African Time. Music from the one and only. This is Nomfundo Mo teaming up with the great rapper. Who else can it be except Questa, man? Ah, man. I just love him on vocals. He's just amazing. You know, when Questa comes in, that song changes it into something else, isn't it? Yeah, it does do that, right? It changes into something else. Thank you so much for joining us right here on your station of choice on Channel Africa. You can catch me. I'm also live on TikTok as well at Jabulani Ngolele. We are also on Facebook, you know, all the other things, Twitters, Instagram, you'll find me there, Jabulani Ngolele. So, yeah, you know, I'm available. I'm available on all the social media platforms you can think of right at this moment. Even Truth Social, we are there. Jabulani Ngolele. How lovely is that? It's time to wrap up the first hour of the morning switch.

Guess what? We get to kickstart your day with On the Morning Switch. A very good morning to you, Ina, and thank you for choosing to wake up in the company of Jabulani Kolele. We've got an incredible show lined up for you today.

0: It's music from the one and only Fatoumata Diawara. It's called Derini. Very good morning to all our channel Afghans. My name is Jabulani Nkole. Thank you so much for joining us on the morning switch on Channel Africa. Welcome to the second hour of the show, man. Ah, lovely piece of music as well as we got to play for you. I'm loving this song by Fatoumata Diawara. Right now, though, it's the time of the morning, as we promised you, about the morning trivia. We asked the question, say, approximately how far below the Earth's surface is its molten metal outer core? Well, it's about 3,000 kilometers below the Earth's surface. The Earth's outer core begins at a depth of approximately 2,900 kilometers, often rounded to about 3,000, right? Beneath the surface, it is made mainly of molten iron and nickel, and the movement of this liquid metal generates the Earth's magnetic field. The magnetic field acts like a protective shield, helping to deflect the harmful charged particles from the sun, making life on Earth possible. Yeah, now you know, man. Now you know, eh? I did not know as well. I'm just like you. We are coming to you live from Johannesburg in South Africa at Auckland Park. Stay connected to Africa and the world with Channel Africa, the international voice of the South African Broadcasting Corporation. 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
3: You know what was funny? Like, I used to do a thing with my brothers that back in the day when you had to go to, like, a DVD store to loan out the DVD so you can watch it and then return it. You know, before the movie started, there was, like, 10 minutes of commercials or, like, trailers. And we still had that dude that did the commercial voice, you know. So every time, you know, he would say the name
4: Will Smith, Denzel Washington,
3: I would literally put my name in there as well. I had no idea why I used to do that, but it was just like, yeah, one day is one day. That's what I knew. But this is before, like, I truly had an idea of that I really wanted to be an actor.
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1: It's music from the one and only. Who else can it be, man? KC with a Fine Face remix at 19 minutes after the hour, 4 o'clock Central African Time. We are already on the second hour of the show. Yes, that's where we are. Hey, let me tell you this. With just a quick reminder, that Channel Africa does broadcast in about 5 languages. That is English, French, Portuguese, Swahili, and Chinyanja. 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
3: Let's welcome Bien. 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

0: Amazing piece of music from the legendary Kajanini, or Kadi Janini there on the Music Mix, man. We get to play you non-stop 20 minutes of great music of four songs back-to-back. Amazing, amazing stuff there from the one and only Kajanini. 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Anyway, at chanafka.co.za, on the Chanafka mobile app, as well as on SABC Plus, or via the DSTV, as well as OpenView Audio Bouquet. It's that time of the morning, and you know, it's what we do. We go, what we do, we call it around the continent. I mean, our focus today is very simple. It's on Mozambique, right? That's our focus. Now, by the way, Mozambique is a vibrant southeastern African nation, famous for its 2,500-kilometer coastline along the warm Indian Ocean, pristine coral reefs, and rich cultural fusion of African, Portuguese, and Arab influences. Its capital and largest economic hub is bustling port city of Maputo, located in the far southern region of the country as well. So, the country of Mozambique, it is bordered by Tanzania, Malawi, Zambia, Zimbabwe, South Africa, as well as Eswatini. The massive Zambezi River splits the country into a district and northern and southern regions. Now, the official languages that are spoken in Maputo or in Mozambique, it's alongside Makua, Tsonga, as well as Sina, but the Portuguese is the main official language as well. Check it out, man. Check it out. Check it out. Amazing stuff as always right here on your station of choice on Channel Africa. 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

0: It's music from the one and only, the legendary Oliver Mtuku today. It's called Ndaku Vara. It's 4:51 Central African time. Thank you so much, man. We continue with around the continent. Our continent today, we're focusing on the country of Mozambique. Well, let's look at about the Mozambican music and culture. Well, Mozambican music is a vibrant mosaic of Bantu, Arab, and Portuguese influences, deeply tied to daily life, storytelling, and community. From the iconic guitar-driven Marabenta dance music to the giant wooden timbila, a xylophone orchestra of the Chopi people, the country's rich auditory heritage bridges indigenous traditions with modern genres like hip-hop as well as Afro-jazz. Now, some of the key musical or some of the genres as well, or traditions as well, they've got Marabenta, Chopi, timbila there. You've got dance war and songs, the likes of Shigubo, as well as Tufo, popular traditional coastal music dance style influenced by Islamic culture. That's how we take a look of around the continent. Hey, I tell you what, now you know. I did not know, to be honest with you, and then I'm learning every day.
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0: It's music from Kid Cudi, Mavo there, Big Bam Bam Bam Bam. Best of the music it is for you on this beautiful morning. Thank you so much, man. Let's wrap up the second hour of the show, and we're getting on to the third and final hour of the morning switch.
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0: Kickstart your mornings with the morning switch. A warm good morning to you as you join myself, Chablan Kolele. We've got a fantastic lineup waiting for you. Here's what you can exactly check out, what's coming up from now until 6 o'clock Central African time in the morning, as we will welcome the one and only Lee Kasumba to take care of business between 6 and 9. She will be here to make sure that your morning it is sounding fantastic, that all is ready for you for the day ahead.
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0: Ah, man, lovely music for you this beautiful morning. Thank you so much for joining us. Oh, appreciate it. There is, this is Tiwa Savage, man, but it sounds like there's Brandy in the song. No, but this was Brandy's song. You know what I mean? Like, you can tell there's an influence coming up from Brandy, isn't it? Yeah, man, I gotta think about it. I was like, no, man, I can hear. It's a Tiwa Savage song, but there's a Brandy influence, isn't it? But I guess music is global, so they music influence each other. You influence me, I influence you, in terms of how, you know, in, just to bring in that sound, you know, ability to live, or into life, you have to have some certain influences as well, you know. And unfortunately, that's life, you know what I mean? Like, that's life. There's nothing you can do about that. Okay, 10 minutes after the hour 5. Thank you so much for joining us. Welcome to the Morning Switch. Jabulani Nkolele in the building until the hours of 6 a.m. Central African time. Well, we're playing you the best music on a beautiful Sunday morning. We're taking it nice and easy. For those who probably are waking up this time of the morning or getting ready for work, you know, you need to start moving, you know, as well as you make your way to work, or probably today you're not doing anything, or you're just going to be chilling at home. Like myself, I'm not doing anything. I don't want to do anything, you know. I just want to relax. Just want to take it easy, you know. Sometimes you need to have some me time, right? Yeah. So I just told myself, like, you know what? I'm going to have some me time for me, you know. Don't want to do anything. Yeah. 11 after 5, we continue playing you the best music ever right here on your station of choice on the Morning Switch.
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2: Somi Grammy nominated jazz voice, Rwandan and Ugandan roots, born in the US but claimed by the African continent. But she's also honored Africa's Miriam Makeba.
3: I'm South African. I can't talk to you without speaking about Ginger Me Slowly. In fact, that song has brought so much pressure on us South African men and how to treat our women.
4: It's not a song that I don't want to sing, but there are times when I feel like maybe I want to have a set that's a little more like, you know, I don't know, that's sort of brewing in other emotional spaces. I still feel like, oh, but I should do Ginger Me Slowly. It's kind of a joke now with my man. You know, I love that it's a love song that people want to hear and that it occupies a kind of warm energy center for me.
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0: Great music as always, man. Loving it right here on your station of choice on Channel Africa. 19 minutes after the hour 5. Welcome to the third and final hour of the show, right? Lovely, man. Lovely. Lovely, lovely, lovely. But I'm having myself a great time, you know. I don't really take that for granted. I'm really enjoying myself. So we will continue with great music that we're really offering you, so that you know, we play it for you, and that's what we exactly do, playing you the best music ever, right? That's a great thing, man. It's such a great feeling for us to be doing this, for us to be hanging out together, right? Hanging out together. Togetherness is part of one thing. Well, we are doing what we call the music mix for the next 20 minutes or so.
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3: 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I let them go. Instead of going, more than six people came out of that car and attacked me and they said they are police. I started fighting back and they handcuffed me. Immediately they started beating me, and one of them was telling me, "You have been running here and there. 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

0: Best of the music from the one and only music from BN, teaming up with Adekunle Gold and Shine TTW. It's called Wahalo. Loving it, man. That's how we wrap up the music mix for the next 20 minutes or so. Amazing, amazing stuff we're able to play for you, isn't it? Ah, that's great. That's always great and great and great and amazing. Well, it's time for the inspirational quote. Today's inspirational quote come from Maya Angelou. See, sometimes you miss the bus. So let's hear what Maya's got to say.
1: The bus, because you were meant to walk and see something beautiful on the way. Not every delay is bad. Sometimes life slows you down to help you, not hurt you. Maybe you are being protected. Maybe you are being redirected. So don't stress when things don't go your way. Take a breath. Keep moving. The detour might be the best part of your story. Sometimes you...
0: Oh, well, the detour might be the best part of your story, according to the one and only Maya Angelou. It's 5:41 Central African time. We'll find out from Lee what we can expect coming up between 6 and 9 on the Oasis.
2: The Journal with Matseko Mosito.
3: Did you know that men are actually far less likely to seek help for mental health challenges, often suffering in silence until they reach crisis point? June is Men's Mental Health Month. It's important for us to broaden society's understandings around mental distress and what that looks like for men.
4: With men, I think it's more subtle behaviors, because men are not going to say, I'm depressed or I am anxious.
3: Yeah.
4: But what they might say is, I'm tired, I'm stressed, I just need to push through. It may look like increased irritability. It may look like increase in substance usage or alcohol abuse or withdrawing from family or even spending excessive amount of time at work. These can all be warning signs, but they're very much more subtle in men, because we kind of dismiss it as, that's just the way of.
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0: Mixlizer. It's music from Diamond Platinums there with Kamata. Thank you so much, man. Thank you so much. Wow. Oh, where do we start? No, and I don't have words. But yeah, thank you so much. I hope you will enjoy the World Cup game tonight, Spain and Argentina. Yeah, I'll be checking it out. That one, I am checking it out, trust me. On the radio, 6 to 9, Lee Kasumba will be coming up through. She'll make sure that she takes care of her business between 6 and 9. It's on the Oasis, right? That's all you need. That's coming up between 6 and 9. Thank you so much, man. You've been amazing. Yeah, you've been amazing. Oh, man. Always great to do this. Get to be home early, I guess so, isn't it? Sure. I can't wait. Just to be home early.
1: This is what memories are.

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3: Thank you, Lee. Good morning. In your news, Tasawa, South Africa and Malawi have signed an agreement related to migration. South Africa's international relations minister, Ronald Lamola, and his Malawian counterpart, George Chaponda, signed the agreement in Malawi's capital, Lilongwe, where the SADC ministerial committee of the organ meeting has been taking place. Chaponda explains what the agreement entails.
4: The new agreement will assist us in dealing with the issue of irregular movements. Because the problem that we have is that there are many people who are living in South Africa without any papers. The problem there is that there is no problem one in South Africa's papers, resident permits, or whatever, valid visas. But the problem is those people who were staying in the country irregularly.
3: The National Treasury in South Africa says the Finance Minister in Okotongwana has requested that all the 69 municipalities whose equitable share transfer has been withheld to start enforcing the Municipal Finance Management Act. It says this includes addressing unauthorized or wasteful expenditure. The municipalities were not given their equitable share for July 2026, but the National Treasury Director General, Dr. Duncan Peterson.
5: The minister has required municipalities to instill fiscal discipline, to ensure public money is properly managed, to address high levels of unauthorized, irregular, fruitless and wasteful expenditure, to hold municipal officials and office bearers accountable where required by law.
3: The Financial Sector Conduct Authority of South Africa has raised concerns over a sharp increase in employers failing to pay pension fund contributions. The number of defaulting employers has surged from around 5

0: the bulk of that is late payment interest.
1: Former Senegalese President Macky Sall has arrived in the capital, Dakar, for the first time since leaving office in April 2024. Sall's visit in Senegal is to seek official support from his country in his campaign to become the next UN Secretary General. While more than 1,000 supporters mobilized by his political party swarmed a military airport and followed his convoy to the presidential palace to cheer him on, the brief meeting with his successor drew sharp criticism from detractors. The current government accuses Sall of overseeing violent political repression that resulted in dozens of deaths during his final years in office, as well as intentionally covering up unfavorable national economic data. And finally, U.S. President Donald Trump has blamed Canada for smoke pollution spreading to America from wildfires. He says he'll soon call Canadian Prime Minister Mark Carney to find out his plans for dealing with the problem. Now, this is not the first time that Trump has cast blame on other political leaders. The BBC's Nick Johnson has more.
2: Significant wildfires early last year in California. Gavin Newsom, he blamed for a certain water policy, which he saw as diverting water away to less significant measures. And that meant that he thought that if the water was reintroduced into California's population centers, that could help fight the fire. He also blamed the mayor of LA, Karen Bass, for what he described as low pressure in fire hydrants. So, yeah, he has got form for this kind of thing. But we heard from the Canadian premier there in Ontario, who has talked for the need for help. And he also highlighted the fact that Canada has helped the US. For example, there was a hurricane in North Carolina not so long ago, and Canada was involved in the clear-up operation there.
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4: 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Argentina versus Spain, one match, one trophy, all of us all in. Can you believe that we've gotten to the end of the World Cup? Wow. Yeah, it's pretty amazing. Anyhow, let's get into the music, because as you know, that's the main event.
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0: could be sitting, I could be ready. 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
1: Good energy travels.
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1: This weekend, it's coming to you live from Accra, Ghana. The Oasis with Lee Kasumba.
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0: I love the song. Doesn't it make you just want to go somewhere and like do some like nice dancing, like Zuka or something like that? That's Willie Paul in the back featuring Gucci, and the song is You. Now, a little bit later on in this hour, as mentioned, we'll be talking to Karen Duplessis, actually not long from now, who's an Africa Report correspondent. And then in the second hour, we go into fantastic conversations. We've got our Founders Focus, and we've got a very interesting artist spotlight with a Haitian lady who used to be a U.S. diplomat, and now she's a published author. You're going to want to hear her story. She has traveled the world, and just as the whole retirement came in, well, a forced retirement, which she'll get into, she suddenly decided to author a book, and boom, there she is, proving that it's never too late to pretty much make your dreams come true. So all of that is going to be coming through right here on The Oasis. My name is Lee Kasumba, broadcasting live from Accra, Ghana. As we say here, Akwaaba, I know that it's pretty cold in South and Southern Africa, but right here in Ghana, it is pretty warm. So I'm hoping that you're feeling all of the sunshine coming from me to you. Let's go to a break and come back with some more music.
1: Rise and shine with Peter Ndoro and Tsepiso Makwetla.
2: When we hear the 14th of July, an anthem should come to mind.
3: Okay.
2: French.
3: Huh?
2: Yes.
3: But then they must be similar.
2: The American is.
3: You had the same thing.
2: The French is.
3: They're very different. All right, now we can hear the difference.
2: It's Bastille Day today, French National Day.
3: I know. French croissants to the extent of my love.
2: Oh, dear.
1: Be

0: Now, across Africa, political tensions, shifting global influence, and the passing of a respected statesman are dominating the headlines. In Kenya, a crucial by-election has been marred by violence, raising fresh concerns about the country's political future ahead of the 2027 elections. A new Pew Research survey suggests that China is strengthening its influence across the African continent, with public support for Beijing now surpassing that of the United States in several African nations. Meanwhile, Zambia is mourning the loss of former Vice President Dr. Guy Scott, remembered for his leadership during one of the country's most significant political transitions. We unpack these stories and what they mean for the continent. And of course, welcoming one of my absolute favorites is Karen du Plessis. I'm an Africa Report correspondent. Good morning, Karen.
1: Good morning, Lee. I'm here in Zambia. And yeah, I've got this lush background. I came outside to find a table and so that I don't have to speak to you from bed.
0: I love that. Oh my gosh, like Zambia, yeah, what a beautiful country. And what are you in Zambia for?
1: I came to basically see what's happening ahead of the elections and to talk to a few people to, you know, to see how how things are playing out. Apparently it's going to be an interesting one. So, And then Guy Scott's, I think he's having an official funeral tomorrow. So I'll be going there also just to see what's happening.
0: So Karen, you know, how people. How about we touch on that? We start with the passing of former Vice President Dr. Guy Scott. From your perspective, what is his legacy and how do you think he'll be remembered in the country's political history?
1: I think people are remembering him quite fondly. The people that he fell out formerly from the Patriotic Front Party, who are now also running for office, and they went to visit, you know, to pay tribute to him. So I think it's I think it's in general a very fond legacy. And the interesting thing was that you'll remember he was vice president in Michael Sata's government, and then in 2014 Michael Sata died in office. And then Guy Scott, he was the first white deputy president in Zambia, and then he became the first white president after we said farewell to F.W. de Klerk in South Africa in 1994. I think that's kind of what people remember him by and why he stands out. But he is also described as a hard worker, you know, somebody who did the job with dedication. It was quite interesting during his presidency and afterwards, because he wanted to run for president again, but there was a clause in the constitution that says if your parents weren't born in Zambia, you can't become a president. And his parents were not born in Zambia. He was born in Zambia in Livingston. So he was disqualified. But interestingly, that clause came, I think it was to prevent Kenneth Kaunda from becoming president again. So it's interesting how, you know, how these laws sort of work and backfire he he stayed in politics after that. He had a falling out with Edgar Lungu about the leadership of the party, I think, and a general falling out. And then he joined Hakainde Hichilema's party in 2021, his campaign. And then, it comes at an interesting time. It's the elections are in less than a month. We have still that fight over Edgar Lungu's body, after he died in last year in South Africa. I think he will be buried in South Africa after there was a long court battle. And there's a lot of superstition around that, which I'm also trying to understand.
0: I know, right?
1: As part of the politics. So I think it was kind of meaningful that he was accorded a state funeral. People were saying, oh, after the Edgar Lungu fight, how is the president going to handle this? And yeah, there will be an official funeral for him tomorrow, in the Anglican Church here. Yeah.
0: Okay. And now let's cross over to one of your favorite countries. I know you never say it out loud, but I know how much you love Kenya. Unfortunately, violence disrupted the All Kalu by-election in Kenya. What does this tell us about the country's political climate ahead of the 2027 general election?
1: Yeah, I think it was interesting. People, I mean, Okaloo constituency is in Mount Kenya, which is, if you ever talk to analyze the electoral politics in Kenya, Mount Kenya is a big, important constituency. People say, whatever Mount Kenya does, the rest of the country follows. It's sort of an indication of how, well, they don't follow. Mount Kenya is one of the biggest constituencies, let me put it that way. So it has a strong influence on electoral outcomes. So people were watching this by-election as an indication of how things could go in next year's. I mean, Kenya is just, I mean, in contrast to Zambia, which only, I think the election campaigns, people say, only started to get going about 2, 3 weeks ago. It's the election's next month. In Kenya, the election campaigns have started already, and it's only next year. But two candidates ran in that by-election. One is from the former former vice president's party, former deputy president Gachagua, Riggy G, as they call him on social media, from his party, and the other one is from President William Ruto's party, the United Democratic Alliance. And the party get from the candidate from Gachagua's party had a really convincing majority. I think something like 35,000 votes, and the candidate from Ruto's party had less than 5,000 votes. So people are now saying, oh, it's an indication of what will happen. Voter turnout was 57%, which is high for a by-election generally. Amidst, as you say, there was a lot of intimidation in that by-election. Which is, I mean, it's quite scary. It's even affected journalists who were assaulted by the masked men who came to disrupt these elections. Journalists had their equipment stolen. I mean, imagine that by masked men who people are sort of saying, they call them goons in Kenya, political disruptors. We don't know who sent them. The allegations is that they, that they or the sort of generally accepted, I don't know how to put this, but it's generally accepted that they are William Ruto's goons. I mean, you never know. So it's an interesting result. I mean, some people say, that I've spoken to say, well, it doesn't really mean anything, but obviously, President Ruto's opponents made a lot of this on especially social media,
0: Yeah,
1: saying,
0: because it kind of sets the temperature.
1: It sets the temperature, and they say, well, look, people hate you. I don't know if it's indicative of anything. What it does say, though, and I think what it is worrying, is that the levels of intimidation were so bad. And I mean, I think at some point these masked men or these plainclothes policemen were throwing tear gas at people. At polling stations. I do think that that if I were in the Electoral Commission in Kenya, I would look at this with concern. There were police officers deployed. I think about 1,000 police officers deployed. So yeah, I think and so
0: I
1: civil
0: mean,
1: society very concerned. So I think yeah, it doesn't bode well.
0: yeah, I mean, Karen, I've been in Kenya before. When there was one of the elections, and there was really heavy electoral violence. And I remember landing in the airport, and we had actually gone there to record a TV show. which in retrospect maybe was not the smartest thing to do. However, when we got there and everything, I remember that the airport was like a ghost town, and having spent a lot of time in Kenya growing up, being from Uganda and everything, it was the first time that I'd actually seen Kenya so quiet. And even when you think of the past few years in terms of Kenya, like Ruto's presidency has been marred with a lot of violence. Remember the protests that happened and everything? So it is actually very, very concerning, as you were unpacking that, as to what's going to happen in 2027, because Kenyans are not the kind of people who sit down and just take things. You know what I mean? They very much want to be able to take control of their country, and they're going to make their feelings very known. So it really is concerning, and I'm hoping that and praying that ahead of the 2027 general election, that the political violence and all of these kind of things are not going to be what is going to be a huge legacy of this next election cycle. Now, just talking
1: I mean,
0: about
1: I
0: still,
1: also just add, I mean, like the 2007 elections, I don't know which elections you were there for, but I think
0: it
1: after
0: was a
1: 2007 was
0: 2007.
1: the violence then was heavy. And
0: It
1: even
0: was
1: after that
0: heavy,
1: and subsequent elections, people leave Nairobi. I mean, I've been there for elections and then Nairobi just becomes a ghost town because everyone goes to the villages because they're scared of subsequent, of the violence. And they go and vote there, or they just so yeah. I think, we do. And nobody wants to repeat the 2007 violence.
0: Exactly. I mean, I think I was in uni then, and we landed to do like a hip hop TV show, so it was very weird, and I was like going about in the, you're in the, it was just anyway, but it really, really was like a ghost town, and I think just like I had a bit of youthful ignorance, but when I look back and reflect, I'm like, wow, that was quite a hectic situation. Now let's look at still keeping in Kenya, how significant is the growing rivalry between President William Ruto and former Deputy President Rigathi regarding the Mount Kenya region? How significant do you think this is?
1: Well, I mean, like we were saying, Mount Kenya is the biggest constituency in Kenya, and politicians normally, they sort of they look to that constituency to Mount Kenya as a whole, the area as a I mean, that's where the fiercest battles are fought on the electoral circuit. So in that sense, yes, I mean, I think this by-election was, a lot of eyes were on this by-election. The previous candidate had died, and he was from Uhuru Kenyatta's party. So I think it's yeah. I mean, it's there are mixed opinions on this. Somebody I spoke to said, "Ah, it just shows that people go to vote." And it doesn't say anything in the bigger battle. And also, there's still a year to go, so a lot can happen in a year. But I do think in terms of the climate, it's heavily contested. I mean, President Ruto is going to run for a second term next year. He is very much already saying, he deserves a second term, even more than a second term. So yeah,
0: So
1: so
0: we'll
1: it's
0: see.
1: it's going to be fiercely contested there.
0: Now, I'm not particularly surprised by this next story. I want to know what you think about it. So, a new Pew survey shows that China is now viewed more favorably than the United States in several African countries. What factors do you are driving this shift in public opinion, would you say?
1: Yeah, and I think we could have told them that for freely, you and I,
0: Exactly.
1: before before even
0: That's like the
1: going.
0: most unshocking news. It's the most unshocking. I'm like, yeah, I
1: Exactly.
0: think, yeah.
1: Yeah, I don't even know why I thought it was news, but yeah. So Pew Research does they look at four big, four sort of significant African countries, and they look at what the views are, or for it's also for Anglophone countries, what the views are towards the US and a few other countries. And the research was done in Ghana, Kenya, Nigeria, and South Africa. And unsurprisingly, in South Africa, goodwill towards the US has dropped significantly. I think it was from I don't have all the results immediately in front of me, is from 49% to about 35% view the US more favorably, or you view the US favorably. And people in South Africa now view China more favorably than the US. And the same pattern is in Nigeria and Kenya. Ghana is still fairly, I think Ghana's the most positive towards the US. Which is interesting. And I mean, yeah, the obvious thing is, Trump's, this is from over the past 2 years, coinciding with Trump's presidency. So obviously his policies are not working for Africans, or they're not viewed positively by Africans. Policies of, the tariffs, the aid cuts, the negative rhetoric about Africa. You'll remember what he called African countries in his first term. I don't know if I'll repeat it since this is a family
2: No,
1: channel.
2: yeah.
1: And yeah, so it just shows it's not working for Africa. I mean, the interesting thing is they also measured towards a few other countries, towards the EU and India. Russia came out bottom of all the in terms of the favorability ratings, which was also interesting.
2: I mean, I think also one of the biggest things, I have to find a way of saying this, without getting in trouble, but I think like one of the biggest things is that when it comes to China, I mean, there's a lot of policies that China has, like, or when the Chinese businesses operating in African countries that are not great, so there are a lot of policies in the way that they treat Africans and everything. But I think on the other hand, like in general, the general consensus where people feel like China might be doing business with Africa, but they're not trying to tell you how to run your country. Do you know what I mean? Versus in America, every single time there's engagement with an African country, it's always like, do this, follow this policy, do this. You know what I mean? It's like, are we doing business or are you telling me how to run my home? So I think that all of that, like, Big Brother thing is, it's becoming less and less popular, as the world continues. You know what I mean? So I think that that could play like a huge role in it. And again, I'm not saying that China is the best actor, but maybe it's because they're not very vocal. They're not very vocal on like how people should be running their countries and telling them what is right and what is wrong. They pretty much just go in and do business. And again, sometimes the business deals are not very favorable, but I think that that could be the general consensus, in my humble opinion.
1: Yes, I do think that you are right. And I mean, China, I think 60% of Africans that were surveyed in these countries view China positively. So it's still not 100% approval rate. But yeah, I do think their idea of, we do business, we're not going to tell you how to run your country. And the negative side is of this is people who value democracy, free speech, stuff like that. So that, China is not the best example of that, or the kind of example that we would want to follow, in Africa. So people, yeah, people who see it like that, look at this with alarm. Although, I mean, at this point, I'm not sure the United States is what we want to follow either.
2: Exactly. I was about to say that as well. I was about to say that.
1: But I mean, the
2: Yeah,
1: European
2: but
1: Union,
2: yeah.
1: interestingly enough, they were the perceptions of the European Union was also measured, were also measured, and they came out behind the United States. The United States was 53% all over, and then the EU was 49% positive ratings.
2: Yeah, and that could have a lot to do with what's happening with Traoré and the Sahel and the Francophone countries. Now, also just before we let you go, Karen, from your perspective, how could changing perceptions of China and the US influence Africa's foreign policy, especially coming with trade partnerships and investment decisions? I think that that is really the crux of it when it comes to doing, when it comes to Africa's relationship with China holistically.
1: Yeah, I mean, I'm not sure. I mean, these perceptions, as I understand it, it was measured amongst, sort of ordinary people. The elites might have a different view, and the elites are sometimes easily swayed by by all kinds of things.
2: Yeah.
1: So yeah, I'm not sure. I mean, the elites are the ones who make the policy. In general, elections in Africa are not about foreign policy. So I'm not sure how much of an sort of influence it would have. America is still, I mean, I know from the South African point of view where America isn't favorably viewed, but in terms of trade, they're still a very important partner, and they still do very important business, and sometimes money talks more loudly. Yeah, but I mean, although there might be. I mean, I went to the American to the US Independence Day celebrations in Pretoria, and I think the government sent a deputy acting minister, who's actually a deputy minister, to represent the International Relations Department there and make their speech. But then we also saw Thabo Mbeki was the guest of honor there, so
2: That's
1: and
2: interesting,
1: former
2: yeah.
1: President Thabo Mbeki, so and he made a speech. So it's interesting. I think it's, sometimes you just have to sort of say, okay, fine, presidents don't last forever. There is a limit on terms in America, and after this, we'll still have to maintain those relations for the sake of trade. So I'm not sure if it will actually influence policy making, but I think perhaps from America's side, there is concern. They want to be viewed positively. People want American values to be implemented all over the world. So I think, behind the scenes, there might be some work to mend relations or
2: Yeah,
1: to improve
2: I think
1: perception, perhaps.
2: there definitely is going to be have there's definitely going to have to be part of me work, especially with all of the shifting global geopolitics and everything, and trying to keep people on the dollar and then gold, and there's so much going on. But
1: And
2: Karen,
1: also the UN, so you need people to vote for you in the UN, so for your
2: yeah,
1: positions.
2: exactly.
1: Okay.
2: That part too. But Karen, thank you so much for spending time with us. Enjoy Zambia. Yeah, looking forward to just connecting with you again and hearing how everything is going as a lead up to the elections in Zambia, and of course with the state funeral for former Vice President Dr. Guy Scott. But enjoy the rest of your Sunday in beautiful lush Zambia.
1: Thank you. Have a lovely day there in Ghana too.
2: Okay, take it, bye.

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0: Alrighty, that is DJ Maporisa. The song is Deliver, featuring Smoly, Folkalistic, Chico. Just like, yeah, big baller, like banger of a song, truly a banger of a song. Now, there's a very interesting competition that is happening in Uganda. I'll be unpacking it a little bit. Imagine if you could, if you were had the possibility of winning 100 million Ugandan shillings, which I think give or take is about $35,000, just to be able to reinterpret and to learn the national anthem. Really think about that, you know? Of all the things happening in the world, you just have to be able to reinterpret and to explain the national anthem and to learn the song. I'll be sharing and breaking all of that down. Like, a part of me is kind of thinking like $35,000 is quite a bit of money. Maybe I should hop on a flight, go to Uganda, enter the competition, you know, leave with $35,000 and then hop on a flight and then come back. So yeah, thank you very much to Karen Duplessis for joining us and for unpacking some of the interesting stories that are happening in Kenya and in Zambia. So yeah, we're going to be really, you know, we're wishing the whole nation of Zambia a peaceful election period, as well as, you know, as they lay, as they put to rest the former Vice President, Dr. Guy Scott, also praying that everything will go well in Zambia. Right now, though, it is time for the news with Nosipho Zuma.
1: Where Africa begins the weekend. The Oasis with Lee Kasumba, live from Accra, Ghana, on the Channel Africa app and SABC Plus app. SABC News. The African perspective.
2: Your headlines. The United Nations Security Council has imposed sanctions on leaders of armed groups operating in eastern Congo, and the conflict between the US and Iran is escalating. Thank you, Lee. Good morning. The United Nations Security Council has imposed sanctions on leaders of armed groups operating in eastern Congo, including Rwandan-backed AFC M23 rebels and the Democratic Forces for the Liberation of Rwanda, which fights alongside the Congolese army. Now, the conflict in eastern Congo is rooted in the fallout from neighboring Rwanda's 1994 genocide. Fighting in eastern Congo intensified last year when the AFC M23 rebel group, which the United Nations and Western governments say is backed by Rwanda, seized large swaths of eastern Congo. Rwanda denies backing the rebels. South Africa's President Cyril Ramaphosa says should judge government by the services it delivers rather than its promises. He was speaking during the launch of a new water infrastructure projects in Hammanskraal to mark Nelson Mandela Day. Government officially commissioned projects aimed at improving access to clean drinking water, including 67 decentralized water supply schemes. Ramaphosa says the success of the projects will ultimately be measured by whether residents have running water in their homes.
3: The real measure of success will be when every household can open water tap in their own homes, in their own yards. That is the real measure of success. Our responsibility is to deliver results. Judge us not by today's speeches, what the Premier and the Executive Mayor has been saying and what the Minister has been saying, but by the water that we will make sure that continues to flow.
2: South Africa and Malawi have signed an agreement related to migration. South Africa's International Relations Minister Ronald Lamola and his Malawian counterpart George Chabonda signed the agreement in Malawi's capital, Lilongwe, where the SADC Ministerial Committee of the organ meeting has been taking place. Chabonda explains what the agreement entails.
4: The new agreement will assist us in dealing with the issue of irregular movements. Because the problem that we have is that there are many people who are living in South Africa without any papers. The problem there is that there is no problem with one in South Africa's papers, resident permits,

0: international Brent crude oil price nears $90 a barrel. U.S. Central Command confirmed that two U.S. service members in Jordan were killed in action as they defended against Iranian ballistic missile and drone attacks. Additionally, one U.S. service member was currently missing, while four others were medically evacuated to Jordanian hospitals and have since been discharged. Iran accused the U.S. of targeting critical civilian infrastructure.
1: Now, more information on the UN, on the US and Iran story. A massive security and logistics operation will be on display. Now, this as anticipation builds to soccer's grand finale that will include a star-studded halftime music show for the first time. A recap of your news, of your first story, the United Nations Security Council has imposed sanctions on leaders of armed groups operating in eastern Congo, including Rwandan-backed AFC, M23 rebels, and the Democratic Forces for the Liberation of Rwanda, FDLR, will fight alongside the Congolese army. The conflict in eastern Congo is rooted in the fallout from neighboring Rwanda's 1994 genocide. Now, for any news stories you would like to share with us, please send an email to newsroom@channelafrica.co.za or call us on +27 11 714 4459. For Channel Africa News, I'm Nosi Pozoma.
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3: It's the second hour of the Oasis this Sunday morning. 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Argentina versus Spain, one match, one trophy, all of us all in. Now, I'm very curious who you're going to be supporting. If you know me, anybody who's not Argentina, there, I said it, I'm going for them. Argentina could be playing against the stadium. It could be Argentina versus the stadium. I'll go for the stadium. Argentina versus the trees. I'll go for the trees. I'm just saying, you know. Anyhow, in this hour, we've got two fantastic conversations. We're going to be going into our artist spotlight and our founders focus. You need to stick around for that. But right now, let's get into the music.

0: everybody. In the back, that is one of South Africa's just most like talented artists, Jonina. The vocals are always beautiful. The song is Amanzi Aweko. Let's go to a break and come back with another fantastic conversation.
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0: Now, from a few handmade head wraps in her living room to dressing some of South Africa's biggest names, 24-year-old Tamia Nontikelelo is proving that purpose and passion can build a global brand. As the founder of Tall Tema, she's redefining modest fashion by blending African heritage with contemporary style while using social media to turn creativity into a thriving business. Her journey is inspiring a new generation of entrepreneurs to embrace authenticity, culture, and innovation. Today, we get to know the woman behind one of South Africa's fastest growing fashion brands. Tamia, good morning. How are you?
4: Good morning. I'm good. How are you doing? Thank you so much for having me.
0: No, thank you so much for joining me. I'm doing fantastic. Thank you. Now, Tamia, take us back to 2024. What inspired you to actually start Tall Tema? And did you ever imagine that it would grow into the brand that it is today?
4: Oh, no, definitely not. I mean, I had a dream, but, you know, I never thought it would actually come to life. But at the time, I was actually going through a phase where I lost my hairline and my hair wasn't growing, so I wore head wraps a lot, first to hide, and then eventually I just fell in love with them and I started wearing them on a daily basis. And I also started sharing my style on social media, and a lot of people constantly ask the question, where do you get them? Where do you get them? And having the entrepreneurial mindset that I have, I decided, well, if they're asking, I might as well just supply.
0: Yeah, I love that.
4: And that's just how I started all them up.
0: You said that you were saying about you having the entrepreneurial mindset. I would like to know, was it that you had seen entrepreneurs in your family, or was it just something that was that you don't know where it came from and you just had that vibe always?
4: Not at all. Nobody in my family has ever been into entrepreneurship, and I had never even seen it. I think the closest thing to entrepreneurship that I saw growing up was the ladies who would sell it on the street, right? But when I actually went to university, I got exposed to people from different backgrounds, and then I started watching on YouTube a lot of other entrepreneurs sharing their journey and how they started. I guess I got inspired, and I started reading about it a lot as well, and I think I sort of grew into it.
0: I like
4: just through reading and seeing other people online.
0: I love that. Now, you've built your brand around the idea that modesty is powerful. I really love this because I think every time you look at fashion, let's just say it's very much the opposite. What does that philosophy mean to you, and how do you bring it to life through your designs? The philosophy of modesty is powerful.
4: Sure. For me, I think I see clothes as a way to dress as the person who I want to become, right? And if you look at all powerful and women in positions of authority, like I would see that they were modest and they look beautiful. And I also noticed myself that when I was dressed modestly, I felt comfortable and I felt confident. So I guess it was a matter of aspiration. I was dressing like the woman I wanted to become, and all the women who I wanted to become, I could clearly see that they leaned into modesty. So I think for me, it started out as just wanting to sort of like look up to people. But then as I saw it for myself, when I dressed modestly, I felt more comfortable and I felt more confident. And until today, we see women every day, they actually confirm the same thing. When you are modest, you feel beautiful and you feel comfortable. and confident.
0: Yeah, no, 100%. I absolutely agree with that, and I think that even that philosophy is so powerful, when everything is just generally about fashion over. Anyway, let's leave that conversation. Tamia, social media has played a major role in your success, and you've been recognized on TikTok's global discover list, which is not a small, like, it's no small thing at all. How has social media changed the way that you connect with customers and grow your business? And are you finding customers, like, from just being from South Africa or from the African continent or around the world? What is your client base looking like?
4: Oh, we actually ship worldwide, and I think
0: Nice.
4: I'm so grateful, and I'm still like so amazed at the fact that we've been on the TikTok discovery list this year, because that's an international platform and recognition for us. But I think what TikTok and social media as a whole has done for my business is that it's allowed me to have a very personal and direct relationship with my customers. I think I always meet my customers every day, and it almost feels like they know me. And some of them will tell me, "Oh my God, I've been with you. This is the first head wrap that I bought, like when you just opened." And there's this almost like they're very committed and really close. And even with the way that I share about my business, it's almost like I'm carrying my customers along on a journey with me. And I think that's what differentiates us, or I guess makes us so special, because our customers can really, really relate to us. It's almost like we have this amazing friendship, and they're in on the journey. And I think that's what social media does.
0: And your pieces have been well worn by well-known South African personalities, yet you still produce garments on a made-to-order basis. Why has it been important for you to maintain that personal luxury approach as your brand grows?
4: I think, as you mentioned before, like there's so much fast fashion going around, right? And I feel like we want to actually maintain that level of slow and very ethical production. All of our pieces are proudly made in South Africa. And what we're trying to go against is this idea of mass production and everything being overly produced and in a rush and just super fast. We believe that fashion is something that should be done thoughtfully, right? Sustainably and very, very responsibly. And then again, I think it's a beautiful thing to know that actually this piece wasn't just made for anybody. From the time they started creating it, they knew that, okay, this is for Mbali, and we created it especially for her. And I think that that's an element of luxury and I guess specialness that we really think is also crucial to everything we do.
0: I really love that, because I mean, as you're saying, fast fashion is all over the place, and this whole idea about thrift and everything you're wearing, everybody else is wearing. Oh gosh. And you can kind of like lose your identity along the way, which makes like shopping not all that much fun. But from the point that people make an order to the point of them of to the point of that order being fulfilled, obviously delivery will depend on the country that they're going to, that the garment is going to. How long would you say in general that cycle is?
4: For us, it's about 7 days, but we actually have an option called priority for our customers, where we can actually rush the process and have them skip the queue, which can make it about 2 or 3 days, depending on it. But yeah.
0: Now, many young South Africans dream of turning a creative passion into a successful business. What have been some of the lessons that you've learned, and what's the best advice that you can give aspiring entrepreneurs who are like pretty much waiting for the perfect time to get started?
4: I mean, I would say that start really small and use social media. I think had it not been for TikTok and me being able to just share my story and have people see who I am and what I sell, I would have never been here today. I think with there being so many other people, or I guess we now the whole world is competition because of the global market, right? What will differentiate your business is you. Like, you make your business different. And with the rise of AI, people just want to relate to other people. I would say that just share. Use social media to not just say, "Hey, this is what I'm selling," but to say, "This is who I am, this is what I believe, and this is what I use because of what I believe, and I want to share it with you. Not just to sell it with you, but I want to share it with you. I want you to come into my experience," which is what that's what people want these days, right? You shouldn't just sell a thing. You should sell a feeling. You should sell a relationship. You should sell people an experience of just knowing you as a person, especially when you're starting small.
0: I really love that. And Tamia, before we let you go, I'm so curious, like, have you ever had an order from like an interesting part of the world that you were like, wow, you were never expecting that? Like, where was the most interesting order that that you got?
4: Dubai, actually. And it's so
0: Nice.
4: funny because we actually have quite, like, we've shipped there quite a number of times. I'm always so shocked, like, wow, that's amazing.
0: Yeah. Oh, that's really amazing. So amazing. Awesome. And if anybody wants to be able to follow your company, follow your work, please can you drop the social media handles?
4: So we are Dolthema, Dolthema. If you search us on all social media platforms, you'll see us pop up right at the top. And you can also find our website at dolthema.com, Dolthema.com. And yeah, we're available everywhere and we ship worldwide. Yeah.
0: Awesome. Thank you so much, Tamia, for spending time with us. And I love your story. I love the philosophy and I love what you're doing. Like, really, you're making a beautiful imprint into African and global fashion. So wishing you the best of luck in the future.
4: Thank you so much. Thank you for having me.
0: Bye.
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1: Alrighty, from the streets of New York to communities across Africa and Asia, Jennifer Erie has built a career rooted in service, storytelling, and social impact. A former USAID diplomat and international development leader, she has spent more than two decades working on global health, humanitarian aid, youth empowerment, gender-based violence prevention, and mental health initiatives in countries including South Africa, Tanzania, South Sudan, Thailand, the Philippines, Papua New Guinea, and beyond diplomacy, she's an author, a creative entrepreneur, founder of Fete Gen Global, talent manager, cultural storyteller who believes that the arts can be a powerful tool for driving change. Her debut memoir, The World in My Bones, The Diplomat Queen's Maid, reflects on a life shaped by resilience, identity, and a passion for connecting people across cultures. Today, we explore the remarkable journey of a woman who seamlessly blended diplomacy, creativity, and purpose. Jennifer, what up?
2: Hello.
1: Hi.
2: How
1: Thank
2: are
1: you?
2: So you?
1: Much for joining us. Good morning.
2: Yes, good morning.
1: I hope that you're doing well and that you're having a fantastic weekend.
2: Yes, I cannot complain. Thank you. I hope you're also well.
1: Yes, I'm doing very well, very well. Enjoying a Accra, Ghana. You know how it goes. Now, Jennifer... Your career has taken you from being a Peace Corps volunteer in South Africa to serving as a USAID diplomat across multiple continents. Looking back, what first inspired your passion for international development and public service?
2: I would say it was a combination of my family, right? I am born to Haitian immigrant parents who moved to the US from Haiti back in the 60s. And then just growing up in New York, it's such a melting pot of a place, as you know. And I was just fascinated by the world and the different cultures all around me.
1: And being born to Haitian immigrants, like, what was that experience like? Because right now it's cool to be from many different parts of the world, but I imagine, like, back then it wasn't really, like, cool to be, you know, for a very long time, being African or being Haitian or that kind of thing was not really something that people thought was, like, part of popular culture. So for you, what was it like growing up as a child of Haitian immigrants in America?
2: I would say I lived a life of duality, right? So when I was at home around family members, cousins, aunts, etc., you know, I was in that world of being from the Caribbean. But then when I stepped outside the door and went to, like, school or work, I was American. And, you know, I code switched and put on the mask. And it wasn't, like you said, it wasn't always so cool to be from being the other. And so, yeah, I had to learn how to switch it up.
1: And throughout your career, you've led programs focusing on HIV/AIDS, maternal and child health, gender-based violence, youth empowerment, and mental health. Which project has had the greatest personal impact on you and why?
2: I would say it would be a combination of most of those. For example, I worked on this program called Dreams with adolescent girls in Tanzania and in South Sudan. And just the way that we were able to give young girls some tools and information that they can use to make better choices in their lives, to keep them healthy, to help them advance, you know, in education, and to be able to stand on their own and not depend on bad vices or what have you to get ahead in life was some of the most impactful programs that I've had that stay with me till today.
1: And I know that Tanzania specifically for you was one of your favorite spots, if I'm not mistaken. What about Tanzania would you say like captured your imagination the most? And also if you can contrast that with being in a country like South Sudan that we often hear a lot about, but like until you experience it, let's just say you haven't experienced it.
2: For sure. So yeah, you know, Tanzania was definitely one of my favorite countries that I've ever lived and worked in. Tanzania was beautiful all around, the people, the ocean, the weather, and it was a great confluence of different factors where I was also able to immerse myself in the artist community. So I was able to create this artist platform showcasing young voices. Every other month we had a show called The Lounge Tanzania. And I also then had a lot of good friends, local Tanzanian friends who were also artists. And so it was quite a magical time for me there. So that was very different from the time in South Sudan, where, as you mentioned, it's just another world. And it's a non-permissive environment where folks are still struggling. And like it was just like just going back to the real basics in South Sudan in terms of any of the programs that we were doing. It especially contrasts a place like South Africa, you know, that's so much further ahead in terms of developments. It just blew my mind.
1: And now, Jennifer, you're also the founder of Fete Gen Global, where you champion storytellers, artists, and cultural exchange. Why, for you, do you believe that creativity and the arts are essential tools for creating social change?
2: Because I saw it for myself, you know, whether it was Tanzania, even in Juba, you know, I was acquainted with some artists there, visual artists, spoken artists, and just to see how using one's voice can transform not only how you feel, but how your community reacts to things. And so the power of story, the power of using your voice was something very palpable, and I saw it wherever I went.
1: And I'd like to get into your memoir, right? The World in My Bones. But I want to actually get to, first of all, the story behind how the memoir came about. Because I know that you and there's a lot of other people that, that you know, were part of the USAID. And when the cuts came, you know, people suddenly lost their jobs. Just talk us through the backstory of how that all happened, where you were when you found out that, you know, the career that you had built was now basically coming to a halt, and how that led to you deciding to write a memoir about your life.
2: Sure. So unfortunately, this all started happening early last year, and particularly in March 2025, when I did get my notice from USAID Washington that I was no longer going to be employed by them in the next few months. It came at the same time where my mother, who had been suffering with dementia, unfortunately passed away, like literally the same week. And so it was a very traumatic time for me. And I fortunately had friends, you know, who surrounded me around that time, were supporting me. And one of them actually in particular, Shima, introduced me to a writing coach. And she said, you know what, Jen, you have some time on your hands right now. I know you're going through these things, but this probably is a good time for you to think about writing a book, your book. And so I took her advice and I spoke to this woman named Maria, who ended up, you know, hiring her. And it was a time of healing for me. I was able to use the writing of my life to, you know, taking time to reflect, sit back and dig deep into who I am. I lost the job title. I lost my mom, my foundation, right? It was like my whole world was crumbling around me. And so just something in me said, this is the time. Write the story, write your story, and heal through this process.
1: And even just with regards to writing your story and healing through the process, what chapters or what parts of your story would you say were the hardest to share publicly?
2: Probably some of the things that happened early on in my life during in childhood, growing up in Queens. My parents unfortunately divorced when I was only 4 years old. And so I was raised largely in a single parent household. So, you know, my mom, she was hustling. She didn't have degrees with her name. When they divorced, she was a homemaker, and she, you know, she did what she had to do to make us be able to thrive, my sister and I. And so there were some, challenges in the household. There were some addictions that my mom had, that we had to deal with, et cetera. And so it wasn't a, it wasn't, it was a hard time that we had growing up. And so for me to go back to those days and recount them, and for now that people, who know only know me after I'm in school or as a professional, for them to now hear and see my story in terms of living through those kind of issues was pretty hard for me to let go and to put into the public, let me say. So some of those things about growing up, yeah, the hardships I went through was pretty hard.
1: And from a professional perspective, what stories would you say that people have resonated with the best? Because I know that you've been doing quite a lot of international press, you've been doing reading clubs and so forth. What would you say, what stories would you say that you've had you've seen that people have been able to relate to the most from in terms of your professional walk or being the most interested in even?
2: I think a lot of women, for example, have been able to resonate with me, and especially women of color, because they can tell me, Jennifer, I see myself in you through the stories when you talk about being the only one in the room, right? Being the only black woman in a room of diplomats or ministers, et cetera, anywhere in the world. And, having to find your voice and staying confident in yourself and not allowing yourself to shrink. And so I tell different stories of how, it's very possible that I could have stayed quiet in those situations and just sat back and became invisible, but I didn't allow that to happen. So people tell me that they really appreciate the stories and how the sense of resilience comes through for them, and how I didn't give up in a lot of circumstances where I was often told no. In different circumstances, and that they appreciate that they could see themselves in me and having getting that inspiration to keep going and to not accept no as an answer.
1: Now, how did you get to the time? I mean, this might be a very obvious question. The answer might be slightly obvious, but the title World in My Bones, The Diplomat Queen's Maid. I'm so curious how you got to that title, especially because you were explaining about how you had a writer's a writing coach. Was it after the book was written? Was it before the book was written? Like, how did that process go? Like, what was the creative process around it?
2: Yeah, it was very interesting because we started think I started thinking about titles mid about midway through the process, a few months in. And because it just started something like that I was feeling. Like I was like, oh, this sound, and we had a working title. I think it was called Accidentally on Purpose or something like that. So we were getting that together. That was the title. But then I started doing some like online searching, and I was like, oh, there are other titles with this same, there are other books with the same title. So I didn't want to be lost in the crowd. And then when I reflected further, looking at the stories again and, all the different themes, and I was like, you know what, at the end of the day, this is what it comes down to, that no matter where I go in the world, it's in me. I carry every place and every, experience I've been through in my bones, and some of them so deeply that, like all the stamps that you see on the book cover, are in me. And so I chose The World in My Bones, and I really love it. I am biased, of course. And then the subtitle itself, the subtitle is The Diplomat Queen's Maid. And there for me, the Queens is a double entendre. Queens for Queens, New York, where I'm from, but then also Queens to honor the women in my life, my mom, my aunts, my big sister Nancy, the women who helped raise me and shape me who I am today.
1: I really love that story. And now, just in terms of publishing, I think we live in a very different world. Like many years ago, not even like I'll say even 10 years ago, like self-publishing was not really something that people would be able to do. The world has changed quite a lot. Just talk us through the publishing process and promotion, promoting it and so forth. Did you do it all on your own? The costs around it? Like, what were some of the surprising aspects or the things that you learned in the process of actually publishing and distributing the book?
2: No, this is definitely where, hiring someone like Maria McAndrew, who I worked with, was totally a lifesaver because she walked me through the whole steps, all the process from beginning to end. And so For example, I self-published through both Amazon and a wholesaler called Ingram Spark. I had no clue about Ingram Spark before this. The whole book world is new to me. And she helped me format everything the way that each site needed to be and to upload, because they're not so intuitive. I go to the website and, I got stuck in some things. And so it was great to have her help me through that process as well. She became like an accountability partner, quite honestly. So it got published on February 14 of this year, and then I did not realize how hard it was going to be and how much work it was going to be to start promoting and marketing. I was like, oh wow, I'm on my own with this now. So I have to be the one pushing it out into the world and getting it into the hands of different people and different circles, etc. And so I've really just been the only one online pushing the contents anywhere that I can.
1: Yeah, I love that. And now, Jennifer, you've worked extensively across the African continent, and I know that your passion for the African continent, like, I think that you're one of those people who I can confidently say is second to none. Like, the places that you've been, the communities you've worked with, just even the cultural experiences that you've had. What lessons would you say that you've learned from different African cultures, that you share or you take with you everywhere that you go?
2: Yeah, definitely top of mind and number one for me is always Ubuntu. Having spent most of my time in South Africa, both as a Peace Corps volunteer, then again as a USAID professional, living in the communities in Makwalaring Township where I live with the Klakol family and others, Kass, these folks really instilled in me that I am because we all are. There's no you without me, etc. So that is definitely something that I carry with me wherever I go. And then I think it's also the sense of resiliency. We could do hard things. And when I look at circumstances in my life or I see, there's some challenges or something, I recall and go back to what I've seen, what I've observed, what I've sat through with other people in across the continents, and know that that I can't give up, that I shouldn't give up, and that there is a way out, and that there's, tons. We have so much within us to bring out in terms of innovation and creativity and just ingenuity to do things in different ways to make it through. And so those are all things that I've definitely learned across the continent and that stay with me till today.
1: I feel like you could be a pseudo like cultural diplomat, right? That's the way, like, yeah, I feel like you could be that, like that. I'm curious for you, being from the Caribbean and from the US, the diaspora, and your experience in Africa, what do you think that we can do better to be able to merge those worlds, the Caribbean, in America, in the diaspora, and then Africa as a whole? Like, what do you think that can be done better to kind of bring those worlds together? Because I feel like the more unified we are, the more powerful that we'll be as a people.
2: For sure. And I am saddened, in during these days to see how more divided the world is, in general. And then, like you said, people of the diaspora, it really saddens me. And for me, we need to get back to the basics in terms of humanity, right? We are all the same human beings, no matter what color you are, no matter where you are born or raised or what have you. So I wish folks would just come back, take a step back. Get out of their heads, maybe get out of their feelings, and just be able to see each other for the human being that we are, and realize how much we are the same more than we are different. And that's something else I've learned over the years of traveling and working, is that we all are trying to our best. I think we should all take that we are trying to do our best for ourselves and for our families and our communities. And if we focus on that, then we can see that coming together and being unified will definitely help us move us all forward together.
1: Now, many young Africans would aspire to and perhaps build careers that create meaningful impact. What advice would you give to those who want to combine purpose, leadership, and creativity while making a difference in their communities?
2: Right. I would say try to focus more on giving back to your community as much as you can. And so, for example, for me, it's, do what's in your heart. I think that's served me pretty well over the years is look around you. You know what needs assistance, what needs help in your community, and speak to your elders, right? Or respect the elders, take the wisdom from them, and then use, your smarts and your resources to help build up around you. Every little input helps. There's nothing too small, and I think the collective then that builds from that can move mountains. And so I would tell, young folks to don't give up, to pay attention to what's happening around them, and to think about solutions that will not only help themselves, but then that will help their communities so that we can move forward together.
1: 100%. Jennifer, thank you so much for joining us. But before I let you go, I'm going to try and see if I can get you in a little bit of trouble, right? You know, as Africans, food is very important. Food is so important. I'm very curious. Your best food experience in Africa. Your best, your, like, yeah. Like, as in traditional food. I'm not talking about, like, you're in Sanson. I'm not talking about that. No, I'm talking about, like, which African dish from which country is, like, your standout. Seriously.
2: Oh my God. So I have to go back to my favorite country, of course, as Tanzania. And I'm gonna say it's like pilau and mbuzi. So that's kind of my favorite meal right there, honestly.
1: Mbuzi for context is goat. No, you can never go wrong with pilau. Like, I'm like,
2: That's
1: I
2: right.
1: could be biased as well because I'm
2: Exactly.
1: East African, but so I'm like, pilau,
2: There you go.
1: chapati, like, you're making me
2: Exactly.
1: hungry.
2: It's the best.
1: Exactly. Like, what are we even doing?
2: That's
1: But
2: right.
1: Jennifer, if people want to be able to get their
2: Right.
1: hands on a copy of your book, The World in My Bones,
2: Yes.
1: The Diplomat Queens Made,
2: Yes.
1: how can they access it?
2: They can access the book and all things about me, including the speaking services that I provide on my website. So it's
1: Awesome.
2: jennifereary.com. It's very simple. So jennifereary.com.
1: Awesome. Thank you so much, Jennifer. Have a fantastic day. And I
2: All
1: know
2: right,
1: that you woke up
2: lovely.
1: super early, so I really appreciate it. Thank you very much for spending
2: Yes.
1: time with us.
2: Anything for you. Anything for you, my dear. Thanks for having me.
1: Thank you so much, Bella. Have a beautiful, beautiful day.
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3: The Alexandra Regional Court in Johannesburg, South Africa, has sentenced Abelamine Mugabe to 24 months in prison or a $24,000 fine for pointing a toy firearm, as well as 18 months imprisonment or a $12,000 fine for being in the country illegally. Meanwhile, his co-accused Tobias Matuhodze has been sentenced to 3 years imprisonment.
4: So basically, what the magistrate said was that he has taken into consideration that the complainant or the victim did in fact withdraw the charges. So both of the accused will actually have to be deported. He is to be escorted by the investigating officer. However, in terms of Matonze, he will in fact have to serve his prison time, and thereafter he will in fact also be deported back to Zimbabwe.
0: Africa Update with Lulu Kabu, 12 to 1 p.m. Central African Time.

0: On Sunday, 19th July, the world crowns a champion. 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
3: Your headlines. The United Nations Security Council has imposed sanctions on leaders of armed groups operating in eastern Congo, and the conflict between the US and Iran is escalating. Good morning, I'm Nosipho Suma. The United Nations Security Council has imposed sanctions on leaders of armed groups operating in eastern Congo, including Rwanda-backed AFC M23 rebels and the Democratic Forces for the Liberation of Rwanda, which fights alongside the Congolese army. The conflict in eastern Congo is rooted in the fallout from neighboring Rwanda's 1994 genocide. Fighting in eastern Congo intensified last year when the AFC M23 rebel group, which the United Nations and Western governments say is backed by Rwanda, seized large swaths of eastern Congo. Rwanda denies backing the rebels. South Africa's President Cyril Ramaphosa says the government should be judged by the services it delivers rather than its promises. He was speaking during the launch of the new water infrastructure projects in Hammanskraal to mark Nelson Mandela Day. Government officially commissioned projects aimed at improving access to clean drinking water, including 67 decentralized water supply schemes. Ramaphosa says the success of the project will ultimately be measured by whether residents have running water in their homes.
4: The real measure of success will be when every household can open water tap in their own homes, in their own yards. That is the real measure of success. Our responsibility is to deliver results. Judge us not by today's speeches, what the Premier and the Executive Mayor has been saying and what the Minister has been saying, but by the water that we will make sure that continues to flow.
3: The National Union of Metal Workers of South Africa, NUMSA, has called on government to urgently intervene in the Eastern Cape Province's automotive industry. The Workers' Union has warned that cheap vehicle imports, factory closures and a lack of protection are driving severe deindustrialization. NUMSA General Secretary Ivan Jim says the situation has placed thousands of jobs at risk and weakened the province's economy.
5: These retrenchments are as a result of the failures of our industrial policy at the level of government. We're calling on government to take the necessary measures to protect the auto industry, for instance. We're saying no to the dumping of cars from China, from India. India imports in our local market about 56% today, and yet we cannot export anything to India. Their tariffs start from 70 up, which means it's a closed market. The question, why should we allow these so many brands that are dumping their cars in South Africa? They are not setting up plants.
3: South Africa and Malawi have signed an agreement related to migration. South Africa's International Relations Minister Ronald Lamola and his Malawi

0: But the problem is those people who were staying in the country illegally.
1: And finally, the conflict between the U.S. and Iran is escalating. This after Iranian strikes killed two American service members at a U.S. military base in Jordan. The attack comes after a seventh consecutive night of U.S. airstrikes on Iranian military targets. Iran has vowed more retaliation, while Washington says it will continue to attack Iran. Now, this as the battle for the Strait of Hormuz continues. Sean Bryce Peace reports.
2: The renewed fighting has heightened fears of a wider regional war and further disruption to global energy supplies as the international Brent crude oil price nears $90 a barrel. U.S. Central Command confirmed that two U.S. service members in Jordan were killed in action as they defended against Iranian ballistic missile and drone attacks. Additionally, one U.S. service member was currently missing, while four others were medically evacuated to Jordanian hospitals and have since been discharged. Iran accused the U.S. of targeting critical civilian infrastructure.
1: A recap of your top story. The United Nations Security Council has imposed sanctions on leaders of armed groups operating in eastern Congo, including Rwandan-backed AFC M23 rebels and the Democratic Forces for the Liberation of Rwanda, which fights alongside the Congolese army. The conflict in eastern Congo is rooted in the fallout from neighboring Rwanda's 1994 genocide. Now, for any news stories you would like to share with us, please send an email to newsroom@channelafrica.co.za or call us on +27 11 714 4459. For Channel Africa News, I'm Nosi Posuma.
3: SABC News. The African perspective. Where Africa begins the weekend. 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
4: Now, Uganda is putting patriotism to music with the launch of Sauti Ya Uganda, or Voice of Uganda, a nationwide competition encouraging citizens to rediscover and perform the country's national anthem in creative ways. The initiative was launched by the Uganda Media Center in partnership with the Ministry of ICT and National Guidance, and comes with the top prize of 100 million Ugandan shillings. That's about, earlier on I said $35,000, but looking at the rate today, it's about $27,000. And it's all about much more than singing. Organizers say that the goal is to strengthen national unity and civic pride after discovering that many Ugandans only know the first verse of the national anthem, while few are familiar with the East African Community Anthem. Contestants are being invited to perform all three verses of Uganda's national anthem, as well as the East African Community Anthem, in any music style and in any Ugandan language. The competition will also feature weekly TikTok challenges, with creative winners receiving 1 million shillings each week. Now, the grand finale is set for Uganda's Independence Day on the 9th of October, while judges will travel across the country to hold regional auditions, making it easier for people from rural communities to take part. Supporters of the initiative say it's an innovative way to celebrate Uganda's rich cultural diversity, while reinforcing a shared and national identity. Now, I don't know about you, but like, you know, with the World Cup and whenever there's sporting tournaments and everything, it's always so interesting to see if people know the national anthems or not, you know? Like, I used to think that it was a given that everybody knew the national anthem. I think also, like, you know, when you're in South Africa, there's, like, great pride with the South African national anthem. So it always seemed to be like it was a given. So I find this competition a bit interesting. Obviously, I do know the Uganda national anthem as well, but I find it a little bit interesting just from the perspective of, like, I guess the money being spent, you know, it is quite a lot of money being spent, and also just like what the ultimate outcome is going to be from this. Because initially when I'd heard about this, I thought it was a competition to come up with a new national anthem. So now if it's just a reinterpretation, I'm like, okay, that's a very different and interesting angle. So yeah, I'm going to be personally following it on TikTok to kind of see how this all plays out. I am very curious. And Uganda, like many African countries, has so many different languages and so many different cultures. So it's going to be very interesting to see how all of that goes down. But anyhow, a little bit later on in this

hour talking about TikTok. We are going to be going into our influencers doing amazing things, and we're going to be having a conversation with Tulufelo Moyo, who has built a loyal following on TikTok and Instagram, where he reviews everything from local telenovelas to the latest streaming hits. So with the signature tagline, "Can we talk?" So you want to stick around for that. Right now, though, let's go back to music, the main event.

0: 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Argentina versus Spain. One match, one trophy. All of us, all in.
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4: 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Channel

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1: Too polite to insult your intelligence. 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Maybe not in this life. Time's frozen for a second, so I'm thinking tonight. Break the ice, or better still, we can set it aside. Temporarily, my temperature is telling me that you got me so hot. Stuck, girl, there is no remedy. But you don't know me well enough to reply. And I don't really know you that well. It's funny, you have something in your teeth, but would you try to stop me if I wanna take it out, cause you don't know me properly? Girl, I think you're lovely, but you turn this bad boy into a busybody. I see you're too busy for me. Or maybe I'm just busy for me. Will you call me when you're ready for me?

0: Alrighty, it is time for one of my favorite features, Influencers Doing Amazing Thing. I love Amazing Things, pardon me. I love this feature because it's really just lovely stepping into other people's worlds and seeing how it is that they're impacting everybody around them. And definitely when you think about influencers, content creator industry and all of that, I would say that influencers are pretty much like mini ambassadors, so to speak. So today I'm super excited. Entertainment is not just about what we watch, it's about the conversations that follow. Our next guest has made a name for himself by turning film and TV reviews into engaging discussions that audiences cannot wait to join. Known for his insightful commentary, humor, and love for storytelling, Tulufelo Moyo has built a loyal following on TikTok and Instagram, where he reviews everything from local telenovelas to the latest streaming hits. With his signature tagline, "Can we talk? Is this space safe?" he invites audiences to look beyond the screen and appreciate the stories that bring us together. Tulufelo, welcome to The Oasis. How are you?
1: I'm doing very well, thank you. And how are you?
0: I'm doing really, really good. I need to ask you, you know, was Jonasi like very popular in your world?
1: Listen, I actually, you know what? In my world, Jonasi is kind of a hero because, you know, he actually like made my following grow tenfold after I spoke about the polygamy. So in my world, he's a hero because he made me a global success as well.
0: I love that. Now, I really love what your content is about. You know, it reminds you, you know, like when you're like sitting with your friends or your family and everything and people are like talking back and everything, like you literally bring that into the world. So like, congratulations on the idea and just the brilliant execution. Your tagline, "Can we talk? Is the space safe?" has become synonymous with your brand. How did that come about and why was creating a safe space for entertainment conversations so important to you?
1: You know, I always say this to my friends, that social media is a very scary place for me. And when I did that the first time, I was sort of like, you know when you're like trying something that you don't usually do and you're just very nervous about how people are going to receive it. So that tagline initially was like, "Listen, can we talk? Is a space safe? Please do not bully me on social media about my opinions on this." But eventually, I think it just became this, it created this community where people are like, "Oh, thank you for inviting us into your safe space." And I really appreciated that, because what you said is really what I'm trying to build, is a community where let's just talk about these shows. Let's debate about our opinions on these people that we don't know and, you know, these lives that we've never really lived. So I think initially it was like, please do not bully me on social media. But then eventually what it became was like such a beautiful community of people just coming together to interact about their favorite shows.
0: I love that. Such like organic growth from like an authentic perspective. So that's so beautiful. Now, entertainment reviewers have become tastemakers. Have you ever reviewed a show or a film that completely changed public opinion or even surprised the creators themselves, the creators of the film?
1: you know, there's a show that's currently playing now, Married at First Sight, which I would say is one of those shows where I started talking about it and a lot of the response that I got, you know, and a lot of people were like, "Oh no, we're going to check this out." And a lot of the response that came after that was like very crazy. And I was like, "Oh, this is quite, you know, this is just something that I enjoyed as a guilty pleasure." But I was kind of shocked at how people were really enjoying it and like just the, really just getting into the psyche of the people that are willing to go on to the altar and get married for the first time to a stranger. That was just something that it just also like came back as like something that was beautiful to see, to a point where I say this is a humble brag because I'll never like I'll always insert this in a conversation. We have Sitsani Khumalo, actually, who's the producer of the show. It's her production company. She reached out to me and sent me a video thanking me for the video that I posted. So I was just like, wow, you know, that was one of those first moments where I said to myself that this is actually quite crazy that this is being seen by people that I never expected to see and enjoyed by people I never expected to enjoy it.
0: Yeah, and I think that's really like the power of social media, right? It gives so many people with unique voices like the opportunity to really make the world like smaller, you know, and yeah. so forth. So there is like deeper connection. So that's really incredible. Now, South African productions are gaining international attention like never before. You know, what do you think local storytellers are getting right? And where do you think there's still room for growth?
1: You know, I was actually congratulating what Netflix has done, because they are one of like the biggest global platforms that we have right now to show our creativity and our talents. And I was commending them for what they did with The Polygamist, because I feel like they told a very authentically like African story in a way that it had global appeal. Whereas I feel like initially what Netflix and a lot of people that made made shows for the global audience were failing to do is they were, I felt like watching a lot of those series, I wasn't seeing or hearing a lot of our African stories. It was sort of a story where, you know, it's yes, you're trying to get the global appeal, but I wasn't seeing myself as an African or an African person in these stories. But I feel like what I've enjoyed so much in the stories that they're telling now is they're speaking our language, you know, like it's predominantly in a vernacular language. It's a story that we can all relate to, because I'm sure we've seen, you know, the Uthandonis Tembus of the world. So we know how polygamy is a huge thing right now in South Africa. So I really do feel like now what storytellers are doing is they're taking our stories and saying we're gonna tell our stories, and the global market needs to catch up to what we're giving them. So I really, really think that's something that they're doing very well. I do wish, though, that we had way more stories and way more opportunities, you know. And one thing that I think it's not just the broadcaster that needs to fix this, but ourselves as an audience, is we need to also support that content. We need to go to the cinema. We need to show up for it when it goes on a streaming platform, because there's other streaming platforms where, like Prime Video, where there was a film, Nowhere Man, which was released with Bonko Khoza. A lot of people didn't talk about that because, you know, there wasn't like a big buzz about it. But I think us as the audience, we also need to show up if you want more of our African stories to be told globally.
0: And also, what stories do you think, like, what if you had the opportunity, I know that you're a reviewer, but if you had the opportunity to create, like, the ultimate kind of, like, story, whether it's a series, a movie, or that kind of thing, like, just from what you've interacted with on a daily, what would it look like?
1: Yeah. Oh, wow. Is this a pitch? Am I pitching?
0: You never know who's listening.
1: I never know who's listening. You know, some stories that I feel like a story that I think I would tell is, you know, South Africa, one thing that we've gotten right, and I think this is a global issue, funny enough, I feel like we're very scared to tell stories. We're very scared to give the minority voices a voice, you know. And what I mean by that is that there's so many queer stories out there, you know. There's so many other demographics that don't get, that whose stories don't get told, you know. Like, I feel like the queer story is one that we haven't really delved into as much, in the sense that a lot of the mainstream shows, a queer character is secondary, you know. What would happen if a queer character was the main character, you know? What would happen if you saw the story through that lens? And I think in the African context, like South Africa being one of, you know, the only places which has legalized, you know, sexuality in the way that it has, I feel like that's a story that could speak to so many people, where they could see what we're doing, you know, which is so different to other countries. And I really, really do believe that people are just very scared to tackle that conversation, but it's a conversation that's already being had. And I think that the more that we show that, and the more that we're fearless in showing that story, is the more that it will be well received.
0: I love that. Now, with so much content competing for our attention every day, what separates a truly unforgettable series or film from one that's just like pretty much trending for the moment?
1: Ooh, let me not say names. But you know, I
0: wish
1: did
0: you would say names.
1: I'm not trying. The space is safe. I need the space to be safe. You know, I did a review recently about a telenovela that just came out. You know, and something I said in that review, because It was a telenovela where people were like expecting a lot because of the cast and, you know, everything that and the production company. And we've seen so much great work from this production company. And in my review, I was very honest to say that it's not that the show is bad. It's just that right now we're in we have so much content and people have so many avenues where they can find what they're looking for. And it's unfortunately not a time where someone can be mediocre or be average, you know. Literally you need to make content that's not just go for the sake of it. You know, you need to make content that speaks to people. You need to make content where when someone is watching this, they can connect to those characters, where they can connect to those stories, where it feels like I saw a tweet about another telenovela, like the reason we love this telenovela is because it feels like those people are part of our lives because we talk about them every day. Even if
0: Nice.
1: you tune in, you're like, what is, and I'll say this one, it's Inimba, and it's like when you sit down and you're like, oh, what did Zolega do today, or what did Tlhati do, you know. It's those are the types of things that people enjoy, the story. We don't want the gimmicks anymore. It's not about a family that's selling drugs on the side, or, you know, like violence and all of these things. People are tired of that. Right now, people just want to connect to the story.
0: I love that. I actually think I know the one that you're talking about, but let's not call names. Let's not call
1: No
0: names
1: names.
0: here. No names. No. Let's keep the space safe. Now, if you could sit down with one South African actor, filmmaker, or TV producer for your dream conversation, who would it be, and what's the one question you've always wanted to ask them?
1: Ooh, I should have the answer already, like on the back already. But I've got quite a few filmmakers. So right now I'm really, really enjoying Ntabi Tau. She has directed for shows like Youngins. She's also directed on The Polygamist, and also currently she's writing for quite a lot of shows. She's one of she I really, really respect her because what she's been able to do, like to move from like acting to directing and like all of the spaces behind the scenes, I'm in awe of that. And then another person that I really, really love is Usis Portia, who did Housekeepers with Thando Tsebete. She's like a legend. And also, you know, the likes of Patu Makorela, who's part of Cheza Pictures. He's also quite a visionary. Mandla N, oh, the list is endless. But let me, the question that I would ask them, I think for me, the question that I would ask them, which is, I've had a bit of chats with the people in the industry, and one of the questions that I ask is always like, what are they doing, right, to put the ladder down for the next generation? Because I feel like this industry has so many gate it's got so much gatekeeping, and you see people who are some who seem sometimes inaccessible, and people have questions like, how did you get here? What do I need to do to get here? And you sort of find out that in the conversation that you have, a lot of the time is who you know gets you to where you want to go. But unfortunately, if you don't know anyone, then which door do you knock on? So I think my question would be like, what initiatives or things are they doing to, you know, leave the ladder down for the next generation to, you know, be able to climb up to where they are?
0: I love that. Tulufelo, it's been so amazing speaking to you. I love your platform. I love your work. If somebody wants to be able to follow your work and hasn't followed you before, please can you drop your socials so people can get engaged with your community?
1: Awesome. So it is at Cartier, Cartier underscore Tolo on Instagram, and on TikTok it is at underscore Mr. Moyo. So it's at Cartier underscore Tolo and at underscore Mr. Moyo on TikTok.
0: Absolutely love that. Have a beautiful Sunday and an amazing week.
1: Thank you so much. You too. Thanks for having me.
0: Bye. Thanks for coming. Bye.
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0: Hey, bestie.
1: Hey, bestie. How you doing?
0: I'm good, thanks, and you?
1: Oh, doing really, really good. I'm glad to be back in studio today.
0: Yeah, you had an incredible day yesterday. How
1: Absolutely.
0: Was it?
1: Oh, Mandela Day was amazing. Really, really worth it. And hopefully those who didn't get to be there get to catch up on social media because it was really, really amazing.
0: Awesome. What can we expect today, Palesa?
1: All right, today we're going to start off with our Sunday sauce. And we are still in the spirit of Mandela Day, honestly. It is Mandela Month. So today we're going to be speaking to Yudesh Gopal, who is known as the food hunter for our Sunday sauce. And he's going to be giving us 67 of his favorite dishes. So that's something to look forward to. And then on our sounds and bites, we'll speak to someone that I actually haven't heard of in a while, but really excited to speak to. Bougie Bigwa will be our celebrity pick for the day. And then we end up in our self-care soft life. We have back Lynn the Brand today to speak about what's going on in Kenya in terms of building brands in the second half of the year. So how do you make sure that you continuously build your brand as the year continues?
0: Sounds amazing. We're going to be tuned in and have an amazing week. I'll catch up with you again next week.
1: Thank you. Have a great one.
0: Take care. Bye.
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0: 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For now, I'm signing out. Akwaba all the way from Accra, Ghana. Catch you again next week. Same time, same place. Goodbye.
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0: Good morning. It's almost time for Out and About with myself, Palesa Tau, on the other side of our news update.
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2: Your headlines. Kenya's Ministry of Information, Communications and the Digital Economy is investigating a cybersecurity incident that affected the official website of the president. And the Premier of Ontario, Doug Ford, says U.S. criticism of Canada's efforts to stop wildfires from spreading in the province is absolutely unacceptable. Good morning. I'm Nusi Pozoma. Kenya's Ministry of Information, Communications and the Digital Economy is investigating a cybersecurity incident that affected the official website of the president, adding that there was no evidence so far of unauthorized access to sensitive data or loss of information. The ministry says the incident was detected by the government's Information and Communication Technology Authority, which immediately activated cybersecurity response protocols and temporarily restricted access to the presidential website to contain the issue and allow forensic investigations. The ministry says appropriate mitigation measures have since been implemented and restoration of the website is underway. The United Nations Security Council has imposed sanctions on leaders of armed groups operating in eastern Congo, including Rwandan-backed AFC M23 rebels and the Democratic Forces for Liberation of Rwanda, which fights alongside the Congolese army. The conflict in eastern Congo is rooted in the fallout from neighboring Rwanda's 1994 genocide. Fighting in eastern Congo intensified last year when the AFC M23 rebel group, which the United Nations and Western government says is backed by Rwanda, seized large swaths of eastern Congo. Rwanda denies backing the rebels. The Congress of Traditional Leaders of South Africa, CONTRALESA, has called on police to investigate allegations that some initiation schools, principals, instructed staff to deny doctors access to initiates. Now, the organization says if the claims are true, those responsible must face the law. The call comes as South Africa continues to grapple with the deadly winter initiation school, or season rather. More than 40 initiates have died across the country this year, with dozens more hospitalized or rescued from illegal initiation schools. Authorities have also shut down a number of illegal schools. CONTRALESA President Chief Lamek Mokoena.
3: We are in this mess because of that message that was sent to our schools. We just hope police will investigate these allegations, and if it is true that someone gave that instruction, the law must take its course, because we can lose so many kids simply because of some people who want to satisfy their ego.
2: South Africa's President Cyril Ramaphosa says citizens should judge government by the services it delivers from what it promises. He was speaking during the launch of new water infrastructure projects in Hammanskraal to mark Nelson Mandela Day. Government officially commissioned the projects aimed at improving access to clean drinking water, including 67 decentralized water supply schemes. Ramaphosa says the success of the project will ultimately be measured by whether residents have running water in their homes.
4: The real measure of success will be when every household can open water tap in their own homes, in their own yards. That is the real measure of success. Our responsibility is to deliver results. Judge us not by today's speeches, what the Premier and the Executive Mayor has been saying and what the Minister has been saying, but by the water that we will make sure that continues to flow.
2: And finally, the Premier of Ontario, Doug Ford, says U.S. criticism of Canada's efforts to stop

0: evidence so far of unauthorized access to sensitive data or loss of information. 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
2: Good morning. Happy Sunday. It's a beautiful Sunday morning today after an incredible Mandela Day yesterday. Look, everything is just so, so good. And I'm glad that you came through to join us today. Thank you so much for joining us right here on Channel Africa, the international voice of the South African Broadcasting Corporation. I have loads in store for you today as usual. Starting off with our Sunday source, we still have that Madiba spirit in us, meaning that you don't have to do 67 minutes of Mandela Day just yesterday. Right, you can take that spirit into this entire month of July, and that's exactly what we're doing in the first hour of the show. Yudesh Gopal is back. He's known as the food hunter, and today he's giving us 67 spectacular recipes for Mandela Day. Love that. Our celebrity picks come through today, our sounds and bites, and today we'll be chatting to Bougie Bikwa, and then we wrap it up with self-care soft life. Lynn the brand is back as well, and today we'll be speaking to her about building your brand in the second half of the year. So that's going to be quite an incredible show. 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

0: we kickstarted this triple play with Berita, Jigizi, Ndo. Then Sjava came through with Jesse Tlegu, yeah, and of course, Victony, my darling. It's 20 past 9 Central Africa time, our Sunday source after this.
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0: man. I absolutely love this one. Kwikora Vera, Cameroon Stand Up. This one is from you, Chris M, coming through on that one. And something smells so good. You know it's Sunday when I tell you that something smells so good. And today is no different. You know, and as South Africans, yesterday we were celebrating Mandela Day. In fact, it was International Mandela Day. So hopefully you did your part, 67 minutes for Mandela Day, by giving back and bringing communities together. And one of South Africa's powerful ways to share kindness is around the dining table. So if you are participating, I know one of the ways that people love to participate is perhaps through a soup kitchen, giving back, maybe emptying your pantry, giving back, the food that stays for a long time, and you can give it a tin food and you give it to those who are less privileged. And it's a great way. Food really is a unique way to bring together community, to connect people, to create memories, and also to show love. So that's what we're doing today as we continue celebrating Mandela Month. We're joined by one of South Africa's most passionate food explorers. Yudesh Gopal is with us once again. He's better known as the Food Hunter. And today he's taking us on a delicious journey through some of his most spectacular recipes. In fact, we're doing 67 recipes for Mandela Day. And he's prepared also a beautiful, hearty dish, especially for us. Oh, that's a beautiful way to give back. It's great to have you back, Yudesh. How are you doing?
1: I'm very well, thank you, Palisa. And it's absolutely great to be back at the studio. And thank you so much for the wonderful invitation. I appreciate it very much.
0: Oh, we appreciate you coming through, especially because I was walking into studio and I could smell your food all the way from the gate. I'm like, I have to rush to studio because something is smelling so amazing. We're speaking Mandela Day, and we're all giving back in different ways, right?
1: Yes.
0: And one thing that is your speciality is knowing how to find really good food. That's why you're called the
1: yes.
0: Food Hunter, isn't it, right? And Mandela Day really is about that spirit. So if you were to create a menu of 67 recipes that truly represent the spirit of generosity and that spirit of Mandela, this is what you're here to give us today, right? What are some of those standout dishes that absolutely have to make it on the list?
1: Well, the chart topper definitely has to be a lamb bunny.
0: Oh, yeah.
1: Followed
0: oh,
1: up,
0: yes.
1: You know, I don't know when last I actually had a good beef curry, but a beef biryani or perhaps a vegetable biryani, because when it comes to a veg biryani, you have a whole range of vegetables mm-hmm. that actually make up those seven colors that you use.
0: Yeah.
1: And it's a wonderful combination. So definitely a veg biryani or even a braai platter for that matter.
0: Yes.
1: So, you know, we have to do it for our South Africans on International Braai Day.
0: Yeah.
1: You know, on the 24th of September on Heritage Day. One of the most amazing things to do.
0: Definitely. Beautiful dishes, especially that braai. I mean,
1: yes,
0: I love
1: absolutely.
0: Me some braai meat. If there's something that is like authentically South African, that's definitely one of the things that are authentically South African. But over and above that, you decided that, you know what, I want to make sure that you're keeping us warm here in studio. And I've been telling the people about this, you know, incredible smell that's filling this room right now of the food that you made. So tell us about what is it that you've prepared for us today, and what inspired your choice of today's meal?
1: So, I actually prepared a mutton curry with rice. And the concept actually came from back in the day when I used to come from school and my dad used to have curry just ready to be served.
0: Mm.
1: And you know, you're just waiting to dig into the pots and just enjoy yourself. So, it just took me back to that time where I used to come back from school and just dig into the pots whenever that curry is ready. And that's what inspired me.
0: It smells so good. And I'm going to have a taste of this one in just a bit to see what you've actually prepared for us today. But let's also speak about, I guess, you know, in your work as a food hunter,
1: mm-hmm.
0: We've been speaking about, you know, 67 dishes for Mandela Day, and sharing is so important. Let's speak about dishes that are perfect for that, perfect for sharing, perfect for building community, perfect for, you know, people to come together and really share that special moment.
1: Well, we mentioned a braai, so
0: yes.
1: A braai does definitely stand out because
0: true
1: it brings people together, because when you have a braai, you get people that want to make their sambals, their potato salad, mm-hmm. you know, and bring in their soft drinks and even butter their Boerewors rolls.
0: Yes.
1: So a braai definitely stands out. You know?
0: I couldn't agree more. It also really helps to teach us that, you know, we all have a part to play, because when you're at a braai, yeah. somebody, you know, a few people are at the braai stand actually like making, you know, doing, making the meat.
1: Yes.
0: Some other people are in the kitchen, like making the bab or the garlic rolls, depending, you know, which side of that debate sure. you fall on, the bab or the braai rolls. Someone else is making the salads, the chakalaka, that, you know, yes. Potato salad, as you said as well. So, everyone plays their part, and then everyone comes together after playing their part to really enjoy the meal together. So definitely a perfect Mandela Day, you know, one to look out for. We also have a lot of rich culinary traditions, and we are quite multicultural as a country, right, here in South Africa. And that brings in so many different ingredients that we're able to use. What kind of local ingredients or even heritage recipes do you think deserve more recognition and should be making a comeback in our kitchens, or maybe should, you know, feature more often in our kitchens as well?
1: So fresh ingredients. I prefer using garden source ingredients, whether it's your spring onion, your yes. thyme, even your curry leaf, everything, because people nowadays are actually resorting more to the powder segments of things.
0: True.
1: For my standards, I am not on board with that.
0: Yeah. And are you a gardener?
1: Yes, I am.
0: Oh, me too.
1: I actually enjoy it because it's actually so therapeutic, because, true. You know, it just, when you're one with nature, it just makes life so much better.
0: Yeah. Don't get me started on that, because I love speaking about gardens. And once I start, I don't stop. Yeah. You know, I have a couple of things in my garden as well, and I couldn't agree with you more. There's just something special about fresh ingredients Absolutely. That you saw grow, yes. that you grew yourself, and then yes. you get to pick yourself and actually get to experience, like, from the beginning of the process to the end of the process True. And how that translates into the dish that you made. And let's speak about your travels as well, right? You're the food hunter, and you've traveled far and wide discovering incredible flavors and incredible dishes. Is there one unforgettable meal or recipe that you've come across that's completely changed the way that you think about food and community?
1: Well, the thing is, I have been to many places, but there is one place that actually stands out. And it's a place in Roodepoort, an area where it's called Green Roots.
0: Yeah.
1: And there, there's a restaurant called The Fat Indian. And usually when people Ooh. Have like a bunny chow, you know, they have like expectations. But for me, you know, having a sugar beans or a broad beans bunny from there
0: Ooh.
1: Hit the spot so perfectly.
0: Broad like, beans bunny chow.
1: Yeah.
0: That sounds interesting.
1: And it was like something I like look forward to each time. Yes, the gentleman makes a terrific lamb bunny, but for me, the sugar beans or broad beans bunny chow, it hits the spot so perfectly. It's like taking, you know, the most perfect rose.
0: Yeah.
1: Oh. Perfectly done.
0: And you know what? I'm actually from that area. So okay, wow. I have to go there and really try it out.
1: Yeah.
0: Especially because, you know, sometimes we're looking for meat-free alternatives to the food that we eat. That's amazing, because, I mean, beans have great protein. So True. They still supplement, you know, the meat, the protein that you would have gotten from the meat.
1: Yes.
0: And they're very nutritious. But also, you know, finding a delicious recipe that is not a meat-based recipe is rare. So I'm definitely going to try that. I'm looking forward to that. And finally, I mean, someone is listening and is inspired to spend Mandela Day, or Mandela Month, we can call it, because Mandela the Day was yesterday, but yes. it's still Mandela Month, and we're still in that spirit. And someone who wants to spend it in the kitchen, in community, you know, maybe cooking for others and making sure that there are people coming together over a dish. What's that one simple, comforting recipe that you would encourage everyone to try and make for their little community?
1: Well, it's a very simple but yet basic dish with a twist, of course. It's mac and mince, but my twist is basically adding feta cheese, pecan nuts, and olives.
0: Wow. Feta cheese, pecan nuts and olives yeah. into your what macaroni and mince.
1: Because ooh. the amount of flavor that actually gets released, it makes you just want to have more and more. And you know, speaking about the fat Indian, if you're looking for a place basically that has a wonderful nature-based atmosphere
0: mm-hmm.
1: and peacefulness and serenity, that's one of the places that you can just go. If you don't want to be found, just go there.
0: True.
1: You just go there, relax, enjoy nature, and enjoy your meal. I promise you, it'll be the best choice you ever made.
0: I love that. Well, do you have plans of, you know, sharing more communal food or, you know, finding more communal places in Mandela Month? Because we still are in that spirit, right? It has to be about gratitude, giving back, but also sharing with other people. And sometimes sharing time is enough, right? You know, during this month, are you doing any special food hunting or even, you know, creating any foods that are going to be in that spirit of Umadiba?
1: Yes, so I'm actually working on a recipe at the moment. So it is soya fish, but everybody that I know has had a good soya fish curry. Mm. But, you know, I actually like it with a good kick and with lots of, you know, people like to add mango, but I prefer adding your Bramjol and various other, you know, ingredients to it.
0: Yeah,
1: to
0: yeah.
1: give it just that good amount of kick that'll make you actually enjoy it. I actually had that soya fish recipe published online, but I'm still working on basically elevating the flavors on that dish, because the more you elevate, the more satisfaction you get out of it. You know?
0: I love that. Well, we're looking forward to it. Thank you so much for coming through. It's always a pleasure to have you, Yudesh. Actually, I have to try this curry that you have in front of me that looks absolutely delicious, so fragrant, smells amazing. You know, I don't know why, but I'm gonna tell on myself. I actually have a fork. I had a little get together recently, and I have some dessert forks in my bag. So I'm like, oh, I don't see a fork here. I'm just gonna grab one quickly from my bag to give this a taste. So there's this lovely mutton. You said it was?
1: Yes.
0: Mutton curry. I see some potatoes in there. I can smell all the different fragrances in there. What kind of spices do you use in this curry?
1: So I use my own blend of chili powder.
0: Okay.
1: And of course, I use fresh garlic, fresh ginger, bay leaves, a decent helping of salt, because I don't like to put too much of salt. I would like to work according to how a person would like it, so they can add their own salt.
0: Yeah.
1: So, you know, basically a whole lot of fresh ingredients that encompasses one beautiful dish put together to make, you know, a person happy.
0: I'm happy. You are right. It does make a person happy because, oh my goodness, I'm happy.
1: You know, there's one thing a piece of advice I can give to people. You know, when it comes to cooking, you cook with your heart, you cook with love, and you cook as if you are cooking for yourself. That's the most important thing, especially when you're doing something for somebody else.
0: Yeah.
1: You make sure that it's done in the same manner.
0: Oof, I love that. Well, thank you so much, Yudesh.
1: You're most welcome.
0: Let's speak again about your social media platforms. You're the Food Hunter. Where can people find you?
1: So people can find me on all media platforms, whether it's TikTok, Instagram, Facebook, even WhatsApp for that matter.
0: Okay.
1: So I have just over 21,000 followers on my TikTok social media page. Nice. It's growing gradually and, you know, basically getting the attention of people that, you know, I'd love to meet one day.
0: Mm.
1: My inspiration is actually to meet Chef Marco Pierre White.
0: Ooh.
1: He's the chef that actually gave away 3 Michelin stars and just said, you know what, he's not cooking for the stars, he's cooking for people.
0: I love that. And I can also feel that spirit in there as well, right? Not doing it for the accolades, but doing it to serve people. And that's what cooking is for, because you want to see other people enjoy your food and enjoy your recipes. So thank you so much. This is incredible, and I want to continue with it a little bit later on. It's always a pleasure, Yudesh, for your time. That is the food hunter, Yudesh Kopal, speaking to us today on our Sunday Source. Don't forget to follow him on his social media platforms. He is the food hunter.
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0: It's two incredible artists back to back. Usher with So Beautiful and this one in the background. Replay by Tems. Love it. It's almost 9:50 Central Africa time. Let me know what you think about that Sunday sauce. And of course, I want you to make a beautiful meal for your community as well, right? Give back, create dishes that everyone can enjoy so that it's not just about you. It really is about all the people that you come together with to create that community and that love. So share food. Food is a great way of sharing. 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

0: I love this one. It's Anna Joyce with Puro, wrapping up the first hour of Out and About this Saturday morning. It's almost 10 a.m. Let's get our latest news, and on the other side, more of Out and About.
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3: Your headlines. Kenya's Minister of Information, Communications and the Digital Economy is investigating a cybersecurity incident that affected the official website of the president. And the Premier of Ontario, Doug Ford, says U.S. criticism of Canada's efforts to stop wildfires from spreading in the province is absolutely unacceptable. Good morning. I'm Nusipho Zuma. Kenya's Minister of Information, Communications and the Digital Economy is investigating a cybersecurity incident that affected the official website of the president, adding that there was no evidence so far of unauthorized access to sensitive data or loss of information. The ministry says the incident was detected by the government's Information and Communications Technology Authority, which immediately activated cybersecurity response protocols and temporarily restricted access to the presidential website to contain the issue and allow forensic investigations. The UN Secretary General has honored the life and legacy of Nelson Mandela, describing the late South African statesman as a towering figure of peace, reconciliation, justice, and human rights. In a video statement to mark Mandela Day on Saturday, Guterres said, "Madiba's esteem reminded us that he was a champion of poverty and eradication and equality, and that he knew that ending poverty was not an act of charity."
4: And where years of poverty-fighting progress have been stalled by conflict, economic shocks, and climate disasters. Like Madiba, we can all play a part in building fair economies and inclusive societies by investing in decent work, universal health coverage, quality education, and social protection systems. By scaling up financing and reforming the international financial architecture so developing countries get the funds and debt relief they need. And by building economies rooted in renewable energy for people and planet. I've always been inspired by Madiba's life and belief that when people stand together, nothing is impossible. The future is in our hands. Today and every day, let's carry forward Mandela's vision of a just, inclusive, equal and peaceful world.
3: The Congress of Traditional Leaders of South Africa, CONTRALESA, has called on police to investigate allegations that some initiation schools principals instructed staff to deny doctors access to initiates. CONTRALESA President Chief Lamek Mokoena.
5: We are in this mess because of that message that was sent to our schools. We just hope police will investigate these allegations, and if it is true that someone gave that instruction, the law must take its course, because we can lose so many kids simply because of some people who want to satisfy their ego.
3: The National Union of Metal Workers of South Africa, NUMSA, has called on government to urgently intervene in the Eastern Cape Province's automotive industry. The workers' union has warned that cheap vehicle imports, factory closures and a lack of protection are driving severe deindustrialization. NUMSA General Secretary Ivan Jim says the situation has placed thousands of jobs at risk and weakened the province's economy.
6: These retrenchments are as a result of the failures of our industrial policy at the level of government. We're calling on government to take the necessary measures to protect the auto industry, for instance. We're saying no to the dumping of cars from China, from India. India imports in our local market about 56% today, and yet we cannot export anything to India. Their tariffs start from 70 up, which means it's a closed market. The question, why should we allow these so many brands that are dumping their cars in South Africa? They are not setting up plants.
3: And finally, the Premier of Ontario, Doug Ford, says U.S. criticism of Canada's efforts to stop wildfires from spreading in the province is absolutely unacceptable. U.S. President Donald Trump has accused Canada of willful negligence for smoke pollution choking towns and cities in America. Ford has hit back.
7: They have a very short memory. We had the water bombers, everyone ready, going over to California. It was last year. We sent down hydro linemen down to the Carolinas and Georgia to help out. That's what neighbors do.
3: A recap of your top stories. Kenya's Ministry of Information, Communications and the Digital Economy is investigating a cybersecurity incident that affected the official website of the president, adding that there was no evidence so far of unauthorized access to sensitive data or loss of information. Now, for any news stories you would like

0: But we still are, you know, unpacking the conversations of the day. In this hour of the show, it's our celebrity picks, sounds and bites. And this is where we get to know your favorite celebrity a little bit more personally. I mean, we know what they do for a living. We know, how many gigs they have in a month. We know what their next album or the next thing might be. We see it on their Instagram. But do you know what your favorite celebrity's favorite food is and how their mother used to cook it specially for them? I bet you don't. Do you know what some of your favorite musicians' favorite songs are and which part of their lives it takes them to? I bet you don't. And that's why we have those celebrity picks, sounds and bites. Looking forward to that in this hour of the show. But stay connected and, of course, come through. We have all good things for you in the next 2 hours of the show and we'd love to spend it with you. My name is Dau Palesa Voice. That's where you can find me on social media. I'm Palesa Dau. And, of course, our social media platform is for Channel Africa at Channel Africa One on X, on TikTok, on Instagram, you name it. And on Facebook, we are simply Channel Africa. 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

0: Starting off on this note, BN with Akiliba Finale on this one. We're out and about.
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2: David Njumbe, who's a long-serving personal assistant to Tundu Lisu for over 15 years. On the night of 20 May, he survived a shocking abduction attempt just meters from his home. Talk us through what exactly happened on that night.
3: It is something that happened in my head. I expected to meet such situation for several months since the first attempt to abduct me was 6 months ago. There was a car coming very speedy behind me. I let them go. Instead of going, more than six people came out of that car and attacked me. And they said they are police. I started fighting back and they handcuffed me. Immediately they started beating me, and one of them was telling me, "You have been running here and there. Now it's your time, it's your day, it's your last day."
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0: guys, but please get married, guys, and invite me. I've been telling you guys that I'm craving a wedding, man. I'm craving a wedding. I really am craving to dress up, to go to someone's wedding, looking nice, kishape stepo, do the dance. You know what I mean? This is just the song I'm talking about when it comes to that. Wolo lo, this one features Makhadzi. Before that, we gave you Ginger Me Slowly with So Me. Let's take a break, man. Please get married, guys, and invite me. Don't ask me when. I'm saying you guys get married, invite me. I want to come and do the wedding step and dress nicely, please.
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2: 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But she's also honored Africa's Miriam Makeba.
3: I'm South African. I can't talk to you without speaking about Ginger Me Slowly. In fact, that song has brought so much pressure on us South African men and how to treat our women.
4: It's not a song that I don't want to sing, but there are times when I feel like maybe I want to have a set that's a little more like, you know, I don't know, that's sort of brewing in other emotional spaces. I still feel like, oh, but I should do Ginger Me Slowly. It's kind of a joke now with my man. You know, I love that it's a love song that people want to hear and that it occupies a kind of warm energy center for me.
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0: The soothing sounds of Sona Jobate, Mama Ke, Victor Kunonga came through that one. My dad, oh goodness, sometimes, you know, the language can be a little hard, but I'm trying. We're all just trying, honey. We're having a good time. It's 10:34 Central Africa time on Out and About. Telling you more about yesterday, actually. Let me give you the ins and outs. It was so much fun. Honestly, I think, you know, I've done a lot of fun broadcasts, but those can literally be put in one of my favorites, especially because it was also a first for some of those things, like my first time doing a broadcast while the van is moving. That was so much fun. But also the people that we got to engage with, right? I remember Umamello, who was one of the cyclists there. I think I had such a beautiful and engaging conversation with her, but such a touching conversation as well, right? The kids, man, were the highlight of my day. They came and did a traditional dance for us at the outside broadcast at Giyane Primary School. And that was really one of the highlights. And I think it reminded me more than anything that every time we say we're giving back, we try to make a spectacle of it, right? That's just human nature, especially since social media, right? We go there, we say we're giving to the less fortunate, we're giving to the children, we're giving to the elderly. But we always come back so fulfilled from those experiences. And then it always poses the question to me is that, were we the ones that were giving to them or were they giving to us? Because if you come back from a place fulfilled, it means that you received. And what were you receiving? Because we say we go to these places to give hope to people, but we actually come back to be with the, you know, with the hope. The beautiful words, the kind words from those that you engage with, even just like the smiles and the laughter, is something that's so incredibly fulfilling that you can't actually get just from selfishly thinking only about yourself. And those moments we think were for those people, but actually they were for us. They were actually for us because we need that. We're humans. We need that human engagement. We need community. And the price of community is, the price of community is inconvenience. So sometimes we think, oh, it's so inconvenient for me to do this or do that. But we actually receive so much fulfillment from community that you need to actually inconvenience yourself to receive that community. So the price of community is inconvenience. And the more you put yourself in what you might see or what others might see as inconvenient situations to give back to others, that's when you really start receiving that fulfillment. And that's when you come home and you realize that, ooh, it wasn't me that was actually giving to those people. They gave to me more than I could to them. And I might have given them something tangible, but they gave me something that's more long-lasting because it was intangible, something that really touches the heart. So what a touching day. And I think it's so important for us to not box these days into just one day. Like, we know Mandela Day is on the day of his birthday, which is the 18th of July. But it's also important to engage on something like Mandela Month, where in the month you try and find ways to fulfill others in small ways, just every day. Like, laugh with someone. You know, we're all going through so much. We are all going through a lot, and no one's problems are bigger than another's. So every time we feel like we have some privilege, which in fact, all of us have in some way or the other. I think we all have privileges that we can hold on to, and we can share those privileges with the people around us. So hopefully you go onto our social media platforms, go to YouTube, go to Facebook and look up, you know, some of the engaging things that we did yesterday at Giyane Primary School in Deep Kloof, Soweto. It was such an amazing day. And of course, follow us on all our social media platforms. We are at Channel Africa One on all our platforms, except on Facebook, where we are just Channel Africa, and you can sort of see and engage with what we were doing yesterday for Mandela Day as the Channel Africa family. What an incredible day. Let me know, man, what ways are you planning to give back, whether small or big, whether you've done it already? I know a friend of mine had collected milk, baby formula and nappies to give to less privileged mothers who might need it for their children. And that was something that was quite fulfilling as well. So if you did something already, I want to know what that is. But if you're still planning to do something, it's not too late. Do things, give back to community, give back to family. It also starts at home. So, you know, give a smile, a talk. You know, we take that for granted, a talk. Because sometimes what someone needs is just a talk. We know we're under an incredible pandemic of anxiety and depression across the world, honestly. And we need to talk. So, you know, take a moment to call someone and speak to them for an hour. You don't know just how much they might need you to have that one conversation with them. You don't know how much it might just not just brighten their day, but even take them off a path of detriment that we might not even know. People are struggling with battles we don't know. We all are. And so it's so important to give in small and big ways. And thank you so much, I think, to Channel Africa for taking us on that particular engagement. It was incredibly fulfilling. And giving is always as fulfilling as you think it might be. It's 10:40 Central Africa time. Let's take a break. We are still out and about. Unfortunately, Bougie Biqua couldn't join us in this year, in today's Celebrity Picks. But there's still more fun and more music to have right here on Channel Africa. Still more music as well from the likes of Feels, from the likes of Sona Jobate and many others. So stay with us. This is Out and About.
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5: You know what was funny? Like, I used to do a thing with my brothers that back in the day when you had to go to, like, a DVD store to loan out the DVD so you can watch it and then return it. You know, before the movie started, there was, like, 10 minutes of commercials or, like, trailers. And we still had that dude that did the commercial voice, you know. So every time, you know, he would say the name,
6: Will Smith, Denzel Washington.
5: Yeah. I would really put my name in there as well. I had no idea why I used to do that, but it was just like, yeah, one day is one day. That's what I knew. But this is before, like, I truly had an idea of that I really wanted to be an actor.
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0: It's Feels and he wants to stand by you. I want to stand by you too. Stay with us right here on Out and About. 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On Sunday, 19 July, the world crowns a champion. 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One match, one trophy. All of us, all in. Kaofela.
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0: All right, we're wrapping up this hour of the show, heading into the third and final hour as well. You're still here on Out and About. And of course, we have more for you on the other side of this hour. What can you look forward to in the next hour of Out and About? Well, I'll let you know. In the next hour, we're going to Self-Care Soft Life. Linda Brand, you remember she was here in studio all the way from Kenya. She came through. She had won an award. Well, she's back today for our Self-Care Soft Life culture as a regular contributor. And she's going to be taking us through what we can do to get those award-winning brands in the second half of the year. Yes, we're already there. We're already half of the year is gone. This year has been flying by, honestly. So we'll catch up on that in the next hour of the show for Self-Care Soft Life. For now, let's get our latest news.
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3: Your headlines. The South African President Cyril Ramaphosa says 67 boreholes have been opened in various parts of the country. And U.S. military says it's targeted forces from Iran's Revolutionary Guard. Good morning. I'm Nosipho Zuma. South African President Cyril Ramaphosa says 67 boreholes have been opened in various parts of the country in honor of Mandela, or Nelson Mandela Day, which is commemorated annually on July 18th. Ramaphosa, who is an avid walker in his free time, joined thousands of South Africans in a 5-kilometer walk in support of Nelson Mandela International Day at Wanderers in Johannesburg. Just before the walk, the president addressed participants.
4: We were in other parts of the country handing out water, opening up water systems, water boreholes that would deliver water to thousands of people around our country. And 67 boreholes, like the modern boreholes, were being opened, representing the 67 years that Nelson Mandela served the community of South Africa. So we are doing this in his honor.
3: The South African Local Government Association, SAGA, says the temporary withholding of $849 million in equitable share transfers to dozens of municipalities is welcomed but has intense implications on local communities and businesses. The National Treasury withheld the funding from 69 municipalities across the country due to recurring non-compliance to the Municipal Finance Management Act. SAGA's Chief Officer for Municipal Finance and Fiscal Policy, Zamo Kwala.
5: The SAGA, we support the accountability, compliance, and sound financial management within our members who are local municipalities. That really, there's no doubt. We want to encourage our municipalities to comply with all the laws that is governing the functioning of their business. However, we highlighted other factors that need to be taken into consideration, because such decisions have other implications to the functioning of business and of municipality, but also to the local communities as well as businesses.
3: Many cities around the world are cleaning the air to protect people's health. Pilot plans are already in place in the Vietnamese capital Hanoi to ban petrol and diesel motorbikes from the city center. Now, in Thailand, the government is proposing a new clean belt, but cyclists in the capital Bangkok are demanding safer infrastructure. A man only known as Pei says his sister-in-law has challenged him to be part of the change.
6: I keep complaining. Why the traffic so bad? And then was the very first one who challenged me, oh, you keep complaining. Are you going to do something about it? That time my mind is still closed. I think it's not possible. But Nan took me on the 10 kilometers ride, actually changed my perspective of the bike completely. More people cycling to have better air quality. You get to exercise.
3: The U.S. military says it's targeted forces from Iran's Revolutionary Guard who were involved in attacks that killed two American service personnel in Jordan. Iranian state media says the airstrikes had hit sites, including Keshem Island in the Strait of Hormuz. In the past hour, Kuwait says it's been responding to renewed missile and drone attacks from Iran. The BBC's Joe Inwood has this report.
7: The moment a US airbase in Jordan came under Iranian attack. It's impossible to say if these were the strikes that killed the two US service personnel, but at least two impacts can be seen as huge fireballs rise into the night sky. The US says that last night it carried out more strikes for the eighth night in a row, targeting Iranian military sites responsible for the attacks on Jordan, as well as military coastal surveillance and air defense facilities. Iran also claimed to have launched attacks of its own, once again targeting US bases.
3: And finally, the Premier of Ontario, Doug Ford, says US criticism of Canada's efforts to stop wildfires from spreading in the province is absolutely unacceptable. US President Donald Trump has accused Canada of willful negligence for smoke pollution choking towns and cities in America. Ford has hit back.
8: They have a very short memory. We had the water bombers, everyone ready, going over to California. It was last year. We sent down hydro linemen down to the Carolinas and Georgia to help out. That's what neighbors do.
3: A recap of your top story. South African President Cyril Ramaphosa says 67 boreholes have been opened in various parts of the country in honor of Nelson Mandela Day, which is commemorated annually on July the 18th. Now, for any news stories you would like to share with us, please send an email to newsroom@channelafrica.co.za or call us on +27 11 714 4459. For Channel Africa News, I'm Nosi Posuma.
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0: Wanda Banton coming through on this one. 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
2: When we hear the 14th of July, an anthem should come to mind. 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
2: Oh, dear.

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1: 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Kaufela.

0: It's Nomfundo Molilizela. Before that, Nameless featuring Mario with Nasinzia 2. 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
0: What is hot and what is not in Kenya is what we're looking forward today. As we reach the halfway mark of the year, it's the perfect opportunity to reflect on what's shaping the lifestyle and branding landscape across Africa. So today, we're crossing over to Kenya with an award-winning creative, one that is not a stranger to out and about. She understands exactly what it takes to build a memorable brand in an ever-changing market. Lynn, the brand, will be unpacking with us what's hot and what's not in Kenya right now, how the idea of soft life is evolving, and the opportunities that brands simply cannot afford to miss. So definitely it's something that you could look forward to, because I know you've been saying, look, I've been saying I'm going to grow my brand this year, but here I am halfway in and I haven't actually moved. This is the opportunity to do just that. Lynn, it's always a pleasure, honey. I'm kind of sad that you're not here this time that we're talking, but I'm always happy to chat to you. How are you doing?
3: I'm good. How are you doing?
0: I am fantastic. Oh my goodness. It's been a while. Thank you so much for hanging out with us today. How have you been?
3: I've been good. I have been very busy, yeah. But I have been good. I've missed you guys so much.
0: We missed you too. We've been good. But, you know, I've been missing a little bit of something without you. But let's get into the conversation today. Mm-hmm. I am really shocked that it's already halfway through the year. I feel like this year is not even giving us an opportunity to breathe. It's just like flying by. So let's look into what's been going on. Let's look into Kenya's creative industry, into their lifestyle and the business landscape. What have been some of the standout trends for you that everyone's been talking about this year so far?
3: I mean, one of them, of course, is something that has come up recently. I don't know whether this is related, but it's related in soft life, soft care.
0: Yeah, yeah.
3: Here at home, there's a name. There's a name that has been trending. It's called Mamba. You know, Mamba in English is crocodile.
0: Yeah, okay.
3: Right? So the Gen Z's have come up with a name to describe people who are, okay, in the middle. You're not very, you're not ugly, you're not beautiful, you're somewhere.
0: Oh, goodness. Oh, the Gen Z's are going to be the end of us, honey.
3: You're somewhere in the middle. And that has really been trending. Actually, in fact, even our creatives, our celebrities have been riding on it, actually. And they're saying that if you're somewhere in the middle, you're called a mamba. That's Swahili, but in English it's a crocodile. So I think some of our celebrities have been jumping on it and also describing themselves as mambas, and they are saying that right now, currently, the people that are bagging all the baddies, all the beautiful girls, are mambas. So I don't know whether you'll agree.
0: Look, I'm just on here, but for me, I'm all about, positive self-image. So, yay. I mean, I like the fact that people are actually jumping on it in not in a negative way. So it's not like everyone calling someone else a mamba, but if you are saying, look, I'm happy actually to be somewhere in between and this is how I'm embracing that, then I'm for that.
3: Yeah, and I think recently also in the entertainment space, something that has been trending so much is a project that gladly I was part of. I was the official publicist of this project, and it's an event. It's called Summertides Festival. So Summertides Festival happens during summer, And here it happens in July. So the nature of this event, Palesa, is like we are trying to build our own Afro Nation, not necessarily copying and everything that Afro Nation has been doing, but that's the direction. So we are trying to build our own Afro Nation in such a way that during summer, when people are packing their bags, when you're thinking of packing your bags to go to Afro Nation, someone else will think of packing their bags to come to Kenya for summer tides. And this is the fourth year we are doing it. Last year was the breakthrough because it really blew up. This year now it blew up more than last year. Our target was 15,000. We hit our target and we surpassed it.
0: Wow.
3: And yeah, and this is something that it's an event that now actually this year we saw many people coming in from other countries. It's not just a Kenyan thing, and that's what we've been wanting. So we saw people coming in from Uganda, Tanzania, Rwanda, and from as far as UK, just coming for summer tides, and then they go back to their countries. So this is a beach festival, right?
0: Nice.
3: And you, when you're in a beach, what do you wear?
0: A bikini.
3: Yeah, right. So the theme, all of course, it's the like the beach outfits, beach wear, bikini, you know, those nice beach fits. But now this year we changed the location for the first time. So for the past 3 years it has been happening in a place called Diani. So Diani is in Mombasa County, so Mombasa is large, but this year we decided to do it in Malindi. Just because for the last 3 years it has been Diani, so we wanted people to experience something different, different location, everything different. And it was the first event in our country to book over 60 DJs at once. So it was a 3 days festival. But now our pastors are very mad.
0: Oh, are they?
3: Yeah, very, extremely. Extremely mad because we wore beach outfits, so they are saying that it's inappropriate. I don't know, probably we should have worn suits or something.
0: But you guys are at the beach though.
3: We were at the beach. So they are saying that, you know, our clothing, our I don't know what, so it's sparking immorality and whatnot. So it has been a very heated conversation. That everyone has been jumping on it. We've been trending all over newsrooms, digital, everywhere, because pastors are saying, and they went to even to an extent of going to the land to where we did the event, the location. After we are done with the event, they went to the location with anointing oils. They prayed. They anointed the place.
0: Oh wow.
3: We are shooting our own movie here. So they
0: it's
3: went,
0: a movie.
3: They anointed the place. They prayed over the place. They anointed the place and said, that place will never hold such a thing with people who walk naked and stuff. So I don't know what you think about all this.
0: Wow, look, yeah, it's a lot. And I mean, we always see this, right, with the young and the old generations and the controversies of modernity, but also modesty and what that actually means, but also just young people enjoying themselves, having fun, and what appropriate actually means. Look, you know what? I'm not even going to take any side there, but I mean, if the festival is on, it's also building the economy. Young people want to just have a good time, and Beachway is for the beach. So, you know, nothing more said about that. But I think let's touch on something else, because sometimes we want to hold on to things for too long, and that might actually be to our detriment. So now that we've gone through the first 6 months of the year, there were things that have been trending that have been so good. What is it that you think, in terms of like pop culture trends and all that kind of thing, and just making brand, that we should be leaving behind in the first 6 months of the year? It's like, this one doesn't belong anymore.
3: I think, what would I say we should be leaving behind? I think also as brands, and I have seen it so much. I think I still see it up to date here. I don't know whether it happens on your end, but especially I see it with artists. I feel like as a brand and as an artist who has worked so hard to be where you are, you fought for your brand, at least we know you, your name is somewhere out there. I think something that we should leave behind is being available all the time, being everywhere. Because I see most of them, they are everywhere. They are attending all of the events, even if you're not performing, you're just attending, you're there, you know, you're all over, you're always available. And you know, this kills your brand. This kills your brand because the next time, probably, let's say even me as Lynn, I want to put up an event and I'm looking for acts or artists who would pull numbers to come to my event. I wouldn't look at you because I don't know how it is there. Here, people feel like if I've interacted with you so much, then there's no need for me to pay and come and see you. I
0: Right,
3: mean,
0: I see
3: I'll
0: that,
3: just
0: yeah.
3: meet with you. Yeah, I'll just bump into you in a mall somewhere, or I'll just attend a different event, and
0: You'll be there.
3: I'll still see you. You'll be there, and it gets worse because some of these people probably you attend an event, you are not on the lineup, you've just attended, and then you're being pulled. Oh, so and so is with us here, so it's like a surprise performance or something. So you've ended up performing for free. You get. So what will make me pay for the other next event that you've been booked for as an artist to come and see you, whereas I can go somewhere else and see you for free? Or last week I saw you for free. You actually performed all of your songs for free. So availability, like too much availability, kills your importance.
0: Yeah, there's a term
3: So
0: that says familiarity breeds contempt. So too much of a good thing isn't that great.
3: So I think that's one of the things that I've been seeing a lot, and it has not been sitting well with me. I'm just like, please stop being available. Probably this next 6 months, just close yourself inside so that in December you can bag all the big gigs and whatnots you get.
0: I hear you. I
3: So
0: hear
3: that's one
0: you.
3: of them.
0: All right, let's wrap it up. Let's look ahead into the rest of 2026. There's obviously, exciting things happening. You just told us about Summertides festivals. Festivals seem to have made a major comeback in the past couple of years, which is really amazing because, Africans really are supporting the festivals. But what opportunities are exciting you the most for African brands? And the one piece of advice that you'd like to leave our individuals, our creatives, our entrepreneurs with to finish the year strong.
3: The opportunities that excites me the most are, I mean, in let me speak about us. I don't know about your end, but we've grown so much in the entertainment space as a country, and we are really growing because I can see most of the people that some of the events that are coming up in the next 6 months are big events. So I can see like promoters are going all out, and people want to do like big things and big unique big projects. And you know, as a brand, this gives brands opportunities to be in bigger platforms, to be in, you know, it opens bigger doors for them. And this is something that I would say for us as a nation, because back then, even as early as last year, like people were scared, brands, event organizers, everyone, like people were scared to do big things because number one, big things demands for big finances, big things demands for everything big. Like you need to go all out for you to be able to do something big. But right now, people are not afraid to step into those places, and people are really going out, which is really good for brands, even in the corporate spaces as well. Like right now in our country, we are doing a lot of, there's something that is going on also with Spotify. And they are doing the Spotify Greasy kinds of events, which gives brands and artists opportunities. We have a lot of big things happening in the corporate space. I think our minds have really, like, I feel like we are not in a certain box that we used to put ourselves as a country before. So everyone is just going all out, the corporates, the entertainment and all that. And also as a brand, I think that maybe something that I would advise to help us finish strong is put your work, not yourself, but your work. Put your work out there so much
0: so that
3: we cannot ignore you when it comes to these big doors and big opportunities that are opening up. And as I've said, some of them are happening in the next 6 months here. People still don't know about them. At least I'm privileged because I get to sit in such tables. So I know the things that are coming up. So for you to be able to be part of these things, because these big things will entail these people that are organizing them will have to look for those big people who have really put themselves out there. So put your brand out there more, not yourself, your work. Make sure your work is out there more. Make sure we can see and interact with what it is that you're doing. If you're an artist, you can interact with your good music. If you're an actor, we can interact with your good acting skills.
0: Yeah.
3: Whatever you are, as long as you're a creative, just put yourself so hard, put your work so hard out there, and just make sure that we interact with your work more than we interact with you. That way, by the time these doors are opening, now we are able to be like, okay, there's someone that I've been seeing. I've been seeing their work so much. They're doing so well. So let's prop them in.
0: I love that. I love that. I think it's a great way to wrap it up, Lynn. It's always a pleasure. And I'm looking forward to seeing, man, the growth of all these festivals. And look, I think maybe I also want to come to the Summer Tides Festival as well, you know? Mm-hmm. I want to be there with my itty-bitty bikini, too, on the beach.
3: Please do come. We would love to have you here.
0: Oh, I would love to be there, honey. I would love to. Thank you so much. Let's get your social media platforms. Also, tell us more about, you know, where we can interact and find out more about the festival.
3: Okay, so my personal social media platforms are Lynn the Brand. Lynn is LYNNE the Brand. Or you can also interact with our page, because we work with most of these events, so that you get to know what's coming, which is Foley Agency. Foley is F-O-L-I Agency. And in regards to Summer Tides Festival, the pages are Summer Tides, Summer and Tides for the beach, Summer Tides Festival. That's where you can get all of the information. The next one, Palesa, is next year in July. So please start planning early. Start shopping early.
0: I will. Start exercising early.
3: Yes, so that you get that summer body.
0: Correct. Yeah. Thank you so much, Lynn. It's always a pleasure, man. Have a great day, honey.
3: Okay, you too. Thank you so much. Have a great day.
0: Thank you. That is incredible. Lynn, the Brand, teaching us how we can move forward and create these incredible brands, whether it's for yourself as a creative or as an entrepreneur for your business. Let's keep pushing, man. We have 6 months to go, and this is enough to make sure that we get to the next level of where we want to go. It's 11:37 Central Africa time. That's self-care, self-life.
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0: Hey man, we started off this double play with Ayazizela, with Oskido, Thandiswa Mazwai, and Tsingi Nganga. This one is Songi Songi, Salma Chika, and Ray V. May. It's 11:50 Central Africa time. Let's find out what's coming up on the... What is the show?
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3: Video circulating on social media has drawn attention to rising tensions between citizens of Mozambique and South Africa. Solomon Mondlane, a Mozambican political figure, journalist, and a member of the National Alliance for Free and Autonomous Mozambique, ANAMOLA. 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
1: All right, it's time to find out what's coming up on First Class Africa. Puleng Molebatsi is here to let us know. Hey, pretty.
2: Good, what's up?
1: Good thing, okay.
2: Ach, I am well.
1: Good, good.
2: I feel like since yesterday, nako it's a must slow, hey?
1: Really?
2: Which is fine because I was freaked out about just how quickly everything was going.
1: Okay, I hear you.
2: I did ask for this, but like, yeah, can you just
1: keep going, honey? We're just on it. We're just on it.
2: A little bit. Kangani. But I'm not complaining, really.
1: Good.
2: At least you get to go home and use the next couple of hours to just take a nap, relax. You still do your gardening.
1: I do. I love it.
2: And what herbs did you give me last year? I need
1: last year I gave you basil, and basil is out of season now, so it's all died down. We have to wait for spring. Mm-hmm. Now I have spinach and I have garlic. Yes.
2: Oh. Okay.
1: All right. Let's go to First Class Africa.
2: I'm not a gardener, but I'm just which will be now.
1: Yes. Now it's coming. Tomato season will be back as well.
2: Now let's get back to the show. So we're going to be looking at workplace wellness, and there's an interesting article I came across online. They're saying companies are looking at officializing employees taking time out for mental health purposes, like saying I need a mental health break.
1: Good.
2: Not gore I'm sick.
1: Yeah, I'm sick. You don't have to make an excuse for your mental health. You can just say, look,
2: I can't take it anymore. Yes. So they're looking at making that official. We're going to be talking to my guest who's going to be just unpacking. Okay, so what are the lookout for signs then? Maybe if you're a manager and your employee says, I need a mental health break from work, what should you look out for? And you know what quantifies a valid time off from work because of mental health reasons? I'll be talking to Olza Prakri on workplace wellness. Then we're going to be looking at the weekend wind down. It is the final day of the FIFA World Cup 2026. And there's been quite a lot of interesting things we're seeing happening, which is sports tourism, where people have been traveling to watch matches, you know, just to, even if it's not just the World Cup, but just for their favorite team, rugby, cricket, whatever you name it. We're going to be looking at sports tourism, but looking at a theme called the Vibe Hotel. They hosted watch parties here in Johannesburg. So if you traveled all the way to Joburg for the FIFA World Cup and then suddenly you break up Limoto How, now you don't know who you're going to watch the match with, it's okay. You might actually be part of the Vibe Hotel that's been hosted here in Johannesburg. You could watch actually the final match with other people that love that sort of thing.
1: I love that
2: sports, so I watch the highlights.
1: Mm-hmm.
2: And for our book obsession, we are looking at the Gentleman's Table. This is quite an interesting read. It's a practical guide to becoming a better leader, professional, as well as a person, offering insights on discipline, confidence, emotional intelligence, and leaving a meaningful legacy. And Eugene Mpatswe is the author of that book that speaks to men about the above.
1: Thank you so much. We're looking forward to it. First Class Africa is the name, and Puleng Molebatsi will definitely be your pilot for the next 2 hours from 12 p.m. Central Africa time.
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1: All right, it's time for me to say goodbye. Thank you so much for hanging out with me on Out and About. It's been an incredible weekend. Let's do it again next week. Happy Mandela Month. Keep going, doing good. The whole month is for you to do good. Thank you so much for hanging out with me. Stay with us right here on Channel Africa. We've got the best of the African perspective.

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2: Welcome to the First Class Experience. I am definitely not Big Daddy Black. I am Pulem Mulemati with you until 2 p.m. today. It is Channel Africa, the African perspective. That magic number is +27 83 288 6684. That's where you'll find us on WhatsApp. You can call it, you can text it, you can use it however way you like. And you'll also find us on social media at Channel Africa One. That is all the social media platforms that you can see and know of out there, or www.channelafrica.co.za. That is the website that I encourage you to strongly be a part of, especially if you love the brand. You know, you could get yourself clued up on what is really going on this part of the world. We are global and we would like to take a first class trip across the globe, looking at African matters with an African perspective. We are going to start at the workplace just to prepare you for the week ahead. And for workplace wellness, we are looking at your well-being from a nice to have, which used to be the issues around mental health, now becoming a business imperative as organizations navigate rising levels of burnout, stress, and mental health challenges. The focus is shifting towards creating a workplace culture where employees truly thrive. The question is no longer where the company should invest in the well-being, but how they can do it in a way that delivers meaningful and lasting impact. My guest is going to be joining me in the next few minutes. It's Olza Prokri, and she is a workplace wellness strategist and keynote speaker. She also has an event coming up later in the month. We're going to be talking about that as well. And for the weekend wind down, it's a conversation that is all about the World Cup. Today is the final day. You sports lovers, little never see, you can't eat, can't sleep, wait till matasa tasa. It's okay, I understand. So if you're looking for maybe one more reason to travel and you don't know why, you should just pick up and leave. Have you ever thought of the concept of spot tourism? Just another way that people travel to different places so that they can go and experience their favorite team. So you can watch them live, or you want to just meet the locals. You're thinking, you know what, maybe I don't need to go to the stadium because it's too packed, there's traffic and da da da da. But where do I go and watch? Now there's a concept around Vibe Hotel, and we're going to be talking about these that has been held a couple of times here in Johannesburg, from vibrant fan zones to hotel transformed into gathering places for football lovers. My guest is going to be talking to me about that and so much more. And it is brand director for Beyond Beer portfolio at South African Breweries. It's Candice van der Bosch, whom I'm going to be talking to today. And on our book obsession, we're looking at a book titled The Gentleman's Table. It is a book by author Eugene Mpadzwe, and it's a practical guide to becoming a better leader, professional, as well as a well-rounded human being. Eugene is going to be joining me in the second hour of the show. And I do have another more nice thing coming your way. Usually at the beginning of the hour, I'd look at how to motivate you, but I was like, you know, why don't I just become fabulous about it? We're going to be looking at supercar communities, and there's a supercar community that's been doing the most in Johannesburg. If you have one and you're feeling, people have often said that being rich can be lonely sometimes. I don't know about that. I think it's about finding your people and being happy again. So there's a supercars community that is going to be joining me in the last hour of the show. And we're looking at what exactly happens in this. So you just drive your nice car with your rooftop off or your whatever, sunroof down, your, whatever that you guys do. And then you just, what happens? Like, do you go talk about cars? What do these people do? Oh, no, good. It just, they just look so cool. It is 4 minutes past 12 Central African time. My name is Pile Mulwadzi once more. And this is First Class Africa, your finest experience to the African perspective.
3: First Class
0: Africa with Big Daddy Black. 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

0: It's a double play this morning. Love it for us. The best in African tunes. And we are only giving you the best. I like the fact that we can also just alter your playlist. Huh? You listen to the song, you're like, what song is that? And you quickly go to your favorite streaming platform. You download it. Next thing you know, you are hooked. Yes, you can thank us. Thank us. Vele, thank us. It's our First Class Africa. It's 10 minutes past 12 Central African time. This one is Casablanca featuring Ayo Marv. And before that one, it was Love More by Mason Bunezgi. It's now 10 minutes past 10 Central African time. We are going to take a bit of a breather. When we come back, we are getting straight into our first conversation.
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0: 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For most people that like to see all the action that happens in the studio, what I just did was actually when I started, I was wearing a black hat. I just changed to a white hat because, I mean, really, the show goes on, right? Who changes twice in one show in a matter of minutes? Me. All right, so let's get into this now. On Sunday, 19th July, the world crowns a champion. 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Kaofela.
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1: Talking about the World Cup, there has been so much hullabaloo, hoo-ha, hey, yo, going on. Because, I mean, look, this is one of those really, I don't know, I because maybe it's the first time I really pay that much attention, there's been quite a good dose of drama, even for me. Someone who appreciate a really good, well thought of executed drama. What have you been watching it for? I mean, of course, it's for the your favorite team. Some of us is for eye candy. Some is for the drama. Some are betting. Whatever reason, but you've been watching and you've been keeping up. There have been watch parties happening across the globe. There's been something called the Vibe Hotel, and after weeks of unforgettable moments, dramatic upsets, and World Cup football, the FIFA World Cup 2026 reaches its grand finale tonight, while millions of fans will be glued to their screens for the biggest match in the world of football. The tournament has also highlighted the incredible growth of sports tourism, with supporters traveling across cities, countries to experience the atmosphere beyond the stadium. From vibrant fan zones to hotels transformed into gathering places for football lovers, the World Cup has shown that the experience is about so much more than just 90 minutes on the pitch. Now, joining me to reflect on one of the coolest things that they've been doing, which is the Vibe Hotel, for the experience, is Candice van der Bosch, who is brand director for the Beyond Beer portfolio at South African Breweries. Good morning. Pardon me. Good afternoon, Candice.
2: Hi, how are you?
1: I'm good. Where are you gonna be watching tonight?
2: Oh, particularly at the Flying Fish Vibe Hotel for sure.
1: Can I come? Until what time, though, are you guys going to be there?
2: We're there all night.
1: Ooh, so I can still come.
2: We only check out tomorrow.
1: Yeah, that is so cool. So after the match, there's a party still.
2: Oh, yes. I mean, we've got to be up for the vibe.
1: Yeah. So tell me about the Vibe Hotel. What is that?
2: So, you know, Flying Fish's point of view on this year's FIFA World Cup has been all about the vibes. We are for the people that show up for the atmosphere and not just the game. Because, you know, sometimes the memories that are made off the pitch are the ones that are that like really stick with you the most. Mm. So because Flying Fish is this brand that loves a twist on the ordinary, we decided to create a hotel where you flip it on its head. This hotel is nice. Not a place to sleep. The Flying Fish Vibe Hotel is a place to stay up for the vibe, as well as those late games.
1: So you can check in like a hotel and just stay?
2: You can check in, but it was only for winners. So the people that are staying there are the people that entered our competition by buying a Flying Fish 500 more can, and who were lucky enough to win a stay. And then, of course, we've got our beautiful friends of the brand that are there too.
1: Okay. So tonight, I mean, is the final night. Apart from watching So let's say I'm there, right? The match hasn't started. Are there like games? Is it like a DJ? Are we dancing?
2: It's a full-on immersive Flying Fish experience. So we have got interactive games. We've got five-a-side football that's been set up. We have got surprise room upgrades, an awesome merch store, DJs. Let's not forget the DJs. Overall, just like a really, really cool fan park viewing experience.
1: So what really happens? I mean, you know, there's just a lot of emotions that's invested into the World Cup. And, you know, I mean, we've seen the most dramatic turn of events happen. Even the US president intervening in the FIFA World Cup, people being emotional about it. So, I mean, let's say then, you know, I don't know if it's the majority of people are favoring like a particular team and it just doesn't turn out well. Do you find that the party just ends quick or immediately after?
2: No, I don't think so. Because if you think about it, so let me put it this way. So there are so many brands that sponsor the FIFA World Cup, and it's so important that each brand has a particular point of view on things. So I work for South African Breweries, and we already have Castle Lager, which is a sponsor of the Funner Bafana. And, you know, it's a brand that builds national pride. obviously, for Castle Lager, it was a huge loss when Bafana went out against Canada. There's also Carling Black Label, which is, you know, it's football is just a natural passion point for that brand. And they're about, like, the blood, sweat, and tears and those true champions on the field. But Flying Fish, we were given this opportunity to be the first flavored beer sponsor of the FIFA World Cup. And with the games playing at these really awkward times in the middle of winter in South Africa, we decided our focus would be on the lighter off-pitch side of things. So we're not necessarily here for just the game. We're here for the atmosphere and keeping our consumers up for the football vibes, even when their team loses, you know. So we like to keep the positive atmosphere going, even if your team loses.
1: Mm. And the people that I've checked out are people that are around Gauteng, right? I meant checked in. For tonight.
2: Oh, checked in. Mm. It's national. So, and as well as we also even have some people from Botswana, from Zam, who managed to win too, because Flying Fish is also available in those countries.
1: Ah, okay. So it's also an experience to be able to. So these are people from different countries coming to SA, or you have set up the Vibe Hotels in different countries?
2: So we've set up the Vibe Hotel here in Gauteng, and people in Botswana, in Zam, were given the opportunity to stand a chance to come to Gauteng and stay at the Vibe Hotel.
1: Oh, so they are visiting Gauteng for the time being.
2: Yes, all right.
1: Well, I'm not checked in because, you know, but I'm sure, I mean, I'll speak to your people and see if I can just pass by.
2: Okay, you speak to my people.
1: So do you want to give us your prediction, or you don't want to get into that space?
2: Oh, my gosh. I mean, like, after last night's match, I have no idea. I mean, that one took me by surprise with the amount of goals that were scored. But I don't really have a prediction, but I have a personal preference, and I really want Spain to win.
1: Okay. Keep your fingers crossed. I don't want to predict anything. You know what? If anything, both teams I'm fine with, because the teams that I was vying for, they're all out now, and it's okay. So I'm just like, you know what? May the best men win, NJ.
2: Yes, that's where
1: I am at. Thank you so much, Candice.
2: Agree with you.
1: Yeah, thank you so much for chatting to us on First Class Africa, and give everybody our love and tell them that they must listen.
2: Okay, thank you so much for having me.
1: All right, and that's it. Oh, it's fantastic. This is so fun. This is really, really fun. I wonder though, like, has the plane like shifted a little bit? Because people that invest so much in soccer, maybe where I come from, in the corner of my world, or yeah, that section where I come from, it's usually guys who invest so much in soccer and the FIFA World Cup. So if you have something like the Vibe Hotel, right? So, okay, yeah. I don't know if you're catching my drift. It's 20 past 12 Central African time. So maybe, Luena, you should just pass by. You never know who you might bump into by the Vibe Hotel. It is 12:21 Central African time. We're going to get into workplace wellness after this. Zilipendwa.
0: Tuanzie kwenye jina J Dollar OG. Jina hili lina maana gani na lilotokana na nini?
3: Yeah, J Dollar OG ni mtu kwa jina langu, ni mtu Jackson Raymond Otoro. Na

0: Oliver Mtukudzi kickstarted a musical journey and with Ndima Makura with Saya now in the background. And this is a song by Mastong Girl. It's First Class Africa. I am Pulem Mulebati. It's exactly 12:30 Central African time. We're getting straight now into our workplace wellness. Now, there has been talks or this consideration of seeing things change when it comes to how things are done in the workplace, things that you can get leave for, what's allowed, what's not allowed. Now, workplace law or labor laws are looking at making it official to get a mental health leave. Right. And this is not where you will have to kind of go consult a couple of times, have these long written medical analysis with your therapist and relevant doctors so that you can be cleared. But the article is looking at you expressing yourself and saying, you know what, at this point, I really can't take it. Can I please take Wednesday and Thursday off? I don't know. Do you think it will ever come to that? What do you think? Let me know. But I'm going to start that conversation right now with my guest. Now, employer well-being has evolved from a nice to have to a business imperative. Our guest, next guest is Olza Prakri, who is a workplace well-being strategist and keynote speaker, who will be presenting at the Knowledge Resources Employee Well-being Engagement and Mental Health in the Workplace Conference on the 28th and the 29th of this month. Now, she joins us to share practical insights on building healthier workplaces, strengthening leadership, and creating organizational cultures that supports both people and performances. Olza, how are you?
1: Hi, Pling. I'm well, thank you, and thank you for having me.
0: I am well. So I shared that article I saw online by Bloomberg. What are your thoughts around that? Just the concept of just making it a norm in the workplace for employees to express themselves to their superiors and just requesting a mental health time off. And I wonder what the workings of that would look like.
1: Yeah. So, I mean, with everything starts with a conversation, right? And it's certainly around employees using their voices. But you know, Pling, you know, an employee can use their voice, but do they have the conditions present in the environment for things to actually shift? For sure, we all feel like we need more leave, and certainly, you know, rest is productive is my personal belief. But I still believe that the conversation needs to shift from still looking at the symptoms to shifting to the causes. And so we can introduce menstrual leave, we can introduce, you know, a workplace well-being leave or mental health leave and all of that, but we still wouldn't be addressing what's really at play. And I think that's the conversation that I'd like to have today.
0: And I'd want us to actually, let's go there. Let's get into the nitty-gritties.
1: Great. So, I mean, well-being is a really important conversation in the workplace today, because as you said, it's not a side conversation anymore. It's not a side dish. It is the main meal. Organizations globally are losing billions to absenteeism, presenteeism, burnout. And literally, organizations cannot afford to not pay attention to this anymore. So it's not a soft conversation as people will have it. It's not just about the ooey gooey kumbaya kind of things. It is now about, you know, whether the organization itself is able to be sustainable into the future. Many organizations subscribe to the thinking that the customer is the most important part of the value chain. Well, the truth of the matter is how your customers are engaged by your employees in their state, whether it is well or unwell, is the most important part of the value chain, because attracting customers is not necessarily what we want to do. Mm-hmm. We want to be able to retain them. And how we do that is through our employee base. And if our employees themselves, if, for example, in a call center, you want someone to display empathy while you're speaking to someone, how is it that they can be empathetic when they truly don't experience this themselves in the workplace? So that's more, for me, where the conversation needs to start going, to the strategic side of well-being in organizations.
0: You spoke about something that you know, it's constantly conversational throughout. It's never out of season, burnout. It could be mid-year, it could be at the end of the year, it could be at the beginning of the year. It's such a constant, this burnout. But I believe this multifaceted factors that play into one's burnout, and it could be the workplace itself that will drive one to burn out, and it could also be the personal matters. But can toxic leadership also contribute to burnout in the workplace?
1: Absolutely. I want to start off just by framing this discussion a little bit, and maybe I might say one or two unpopular things, but I think it's important for me to say it, okay? So a lot of the time as a start, you know, as employees, and I'm an employee myself, I'm also a leader and I'm an employee, I lead and I follow interchangeably. And so when I'm speaking about myself as an employee as well. Oftentimes what we do is we place the burden on, you know, our own burnout on the organization. But the unpopular thing is that we want the organization or someone else to do something about it. But the truth is the biggest contributor to our own burnout is the lack of individual accountability, the lack of boundaries and dealing with your own peers. Your own feelings of inadequacy that lead you to working into the night, your own ego feeding behavior around wanting that promotion and how you think you can move forward. We blame work when we don't spend enough time with our families. We blame our leaders. We blame everyone but ourselves. So for me, it's about learning to know yourself. It's learning to know your own capacity, building your own resilience and maturity to deal with something that you don't really have much control of as an individual. And so this is what I really admire about the Gen Z generation. They place their own well-being at the top of their priority list, and so should we all, right? So that's the base of the conversation for me, is how are we as employees investing in ourselves to remain buoyant in a storm that in an ocean that is storming, okay? The second part of that is to your point around leadership. And specifically around toxic leadership. Now, I recently wrote an article on LinkedIn about understanding the persistence of toxic leadership, even though business schools all over the world or organizations, different kinds of people are talking about toxic leadership and how this is not conducive to the future of work. So toxic leadership, yes, it erodes trust in an organization, psychological safety, and this leads to the increased mental health issues that we are now seeing, the disengagement and the voluntary turnover, and sometimes even involuntary when people can't deal with it anymore. So the cost of this is not just human, it is financial to the organizations, high turnover rates, litigation in some cases, and reputational damage slowly sort of eroding the organizational brand and their strategy. And so, yes, there's toxic leadership, and that comes with its own thing. And a lot of the time, our boards are behind our toxic leaders who push the short-term results. You know, one of my mentors used to call it quarteritis. All we want to see is results quarter to quarter, no matter what. And so, you know, this kind of mentality with our leaders, and also that high self-interest that our leaders have around what bonuses they're trying to push for themselves, et cetera, you know, what other ego-feeding types of behaviors there are in the organization. So those things we do need to guard from an organizational development perspective. We need to guard our leadership. Who gets in, who gets to stay, who gets to remain. And a lot of the time people talk about, you know, all the different leadership development programs we send people to, but we go ahead and we do that and people come back, they're changed on the inside, but the environment, the culture, the toxic leaders don't allow people to live that new behaviors of the future. So leadership is definitely something, as you know, in organizations we do need to pay attention to, but then there's also the employees themselves, two sides of the coin that needs to take accountability for themselves and put that boundaries in place that they need to be okay.
0: So what is it about the Gen Zs? Like, what is it, the times that they are born in, that they prioritize themselves more than we, the millennials, are?
1: Yeah, I mean, if you think about it, you know, like how these generations form, right? And so a lot of the time we have lots to say about the Gen Zs and about how they show up, et cetera. And it's because it's conflicting to our own current frame of reference in terms of how we came up through the ranks, how we did things. You know, the world is shifting, access is shifting, access to information is shifting. And so the way they see it now is that, you know, your body is your only home that you really have. the way they see it is that your headspace is more important than any other space that there is. And so their parents, the generation that came before them, they were stuck. They're still stuck. I mean, we are still stuck, in the same way of doing things as we have done for the last 100 years and accepting that. But it was, as it's Luthi Wathiyongo, an outstanding African novelist, that said, if you want to know the tomorrow of the people, look at the eyes of the young. So, when we can't see past our own faults, we need to look to the youth to transform and to change things. And so they've come to the understanding through watching us burn out year after year after year and looking at us going, that's definitely not what I want. And if that's the cost, then I can do things differently.
0: So you speak a lot on the issue of mental health and workplace wellness, and you also speak about the importance of self-development and investing in developing ourselves as individuals. What does that look like? Is it something that I do while in the environment that doesn't really synthesize or maybe coincide with where I am, what I'm preparing for, what I'm working towards, or I will have to step aside in order to be able to be in the right mind frame to change things? Because I believe things change when you change who you are also. Change has to kind of start with you. You need to know what it looks like, what it feels like, what it is.
1: Absolutely. It's that old saying of be the change you want to see in the world, right? So, yes, I do speak about self-development specifically in my coaching practice and when I do my mentorship as well. So, for me, I have a simple philosophy around this. It is know yourself, grow yourself, show yourself. A lot of the time we want to show up, and a lot of the burnout is actually linked to this, that misalignment internally with self. So I want to show up, I want to have all the likes and all the shares on the socials and all of that. So we want to show up in a specific way, right? But we're starting at the end with the showing. What we need to do is work it back, because there is no real growing without the knowing. So if I don't know myself, what are my triggers? What is my frame of reference? What is my individual reality? What is my, specifically in the African Ubuntu context, what is my collective reality? What is my responsibility to self, and what is my responsibility to the broader collective? And how does that play out within me? So what do I know? I know what my capacity levels are. I know what I can handle and what I can't handle. I know about my strengths and my development areas. So only once I really get a deep understanding and knowing of self can I really understand what I need to grow. Because I mean, we are doing courses upon courses, programs upon programs, and we're doing this sort of relentless type of growing and this, continuous lifelong learning, but we're putting ourselves into a perpetual state of growing, but to what end? So our growth needs to become more intentional in terms of our environment, what is needed now in this current reality where I find myself. And so once I truly know myself, then I can grow myself. And then instead of maybe the showing ourselves, it's more of a flow, it's more of a glowing, it's more of a noticing, the people going, actually, that individual is, so resilient through this process of change at work. We're going through this retrenchment, we're going through whatever it is, but this person is able to maturely manage their own internal dynamic, and what they need to grow for themselves to be able to remain buoyant out there. Because, in our current context, around the work situation, it's like, we are moving at the speed of light with regards to technological changes and other changes in the world. And it's almost like, in the workplace has now become like space, and we are the astronauts expected to go up into space and just do what we need to do without anti-gravity training. And so the kind of growth that's required now is slightly different to what we would have required. Like, going on an 18-month of doing your MBA or whatever it is, change is so relentless that we need to prepare the bodies and the mind to be able to go through this space exploration of what is the new world of work at the moment.
0: And also, just before we wrap up our chat this afternoon, there's an event that's coming up on the 28th and the 29th that you're going to be speaking at. Not, I mean, I know I won't be able to make it, and some of us don't usually attend events like that, like these, really. But now that you're here, what are the key takeaways that those that will be attending will be walking away with, so that little now we can get something, even though we won't be able to attend?
1: I love it. I'm hoping that you guys will go check out Knowledge Resources and try to attend if you can, or if you want, you can check out my website, www.figure8network.com, and you can get in contact with me and we can certainly talk about that, because I'd love to engage more on the topic. So for me, what we are sharing is we need to get past this kind of workplace well-being theater. Okay. And what I mean by that is simply ticking boxes around, you know, what makes us look good when we post it. So, you know, handing out the free smoothies and, you know, having a yoga, you know, event at work or something like that. So the traditional wellness is often reactive. What we need to do is start looking at the human sustainability and the regenerative side of things, the proactive side of things. So not asking, you know, how can we get back to work quicker, but how is work worthwhile getting back to? Mm-hmm. And so how do we create that? How do organizations build well-being as a strategy? So as I said earlier, just before this, we need to make that shift, right? So from the individual to the system, how do we build well-being as a strategy in organizational performance? So if I'm okay, my team is okay, there's less friction there. My teams are not, my culture is not in what we call flight, or freeze mode. Okay, maladaptive stress responses like fight, where there's lots of friction in the organization, there's bullying, there's victimization. That's what fight, that stress response looks like in the organization. Mm. We talk about the flight mode, the turnover, the presentism, people escaping. You have a bum on a seat, hands on mice, but people are not present. Okay, so how do we make that shift to making it more sustainable for organizations for the future? How do we invest in our people? How do we build well-being as our organizational strategy, build it into our people value chain? So when we say well-being, from the moment we recruit you, how do we make sure that we take care to maintain your state of thriving in an organization? Because ultimately, you know, we want our people to be corporate elite athletes. But what we're doing is we're exhausting our athletes. I don't know any elite sport where athletes are just going and going and going forever and a day. We even race the racehorses. So this idea that we need to shift, you know, the thinking, the system around how we view well-being, not just as a soft, nice to have, kumbaya, let's do the yoga, let's do all of those things, but how do we build it as a strategy in our organizations to ensure our sustainability?
0: Mm-hmm. Thank you so much for joining us on First Class Africa. This I actually enjoyed. And you are very, the pictures you paint, I think some of us actually have been through it. Because you know what? Let's face it, guys. The workplace is the workplace. Which one is colorful, la, la, la, la, breezy? Nothing. And the best we can do is do our best to get through it all. But I'd like to have you in the future because I think this is a conversation that is so multi-layered, and sometimes just equipping, whether you are a manager or just simply an employee, with tools to navigate the demands of that come with, you know, your position, it could possibly help us relate better to one another. I don't know, I think.
1: I would love that. I would absolutely love that. And if I could leave the audience with just, you know, a couple of tips, because not all organizations and leaders have massive budgets to do things. Don't think about doing more. Think about doing less. Don't think about starting. Think about what needs to stop. Stopping something costs nothing. So well-being is your strategy to building this high performance, sustainable high performance business. And if you need help figuring it out, you know where to find me.
0: All right. Thank you once again. Enjoy the rest of your day.
1: Thanks, Bling. Take care, everybody.
0: All right. That's my guest this afternoon on First Class Africa. We're looking at workplace wellness and looking at how to better maneuver an environment that constantly takes away your ease. But you don't have any choice, because if you're not there, what you gonna eat, huh? But you gotta show up. So how do you show up to the best of your abilities? Just some of the things that we were unpacking today on workplace wellness. But Are we shifting towards an environment where you can just say, Wednesday, Thursday, I am going to take those days off for my mental health, please? And it's my guest, Olza Pakri, and she's got an event on the 28th and the 29th of July where she'll be talking about some of these things that we unpacked on the show today. We're going to get into our music obsession still in this hour. And today we're looking at this young man from KZN. His name is Impulse.
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3: The one and only Tongai Arnold Chirisa. 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
4: You know what was funny? Like, I used to do a thing with my brothers that back in the day when you had to go to, like, a DVD store to loan out the DVD so you can watch it and then return it. You know, before the movie started, there was, like, 10 minutes of commercials or, like, trailers. And we still had that dude that did the commercial voice, you know. So every time, you know, he would say the name,
5: Will Smith, Denzel Washington.
4: Yeah. I would literally put my name in there as well. I had no idea why I used to do that, but it was just like, yeah, one day is one day. That's what I knew. But this is before, like, I truly had an idea of that I really wanted to be an actor.
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0: I just came across this very interesting discovery. Guys, do you know that this lady is actually married to the guy? He calls himself Butterscotch. That's his social media, like where he gets to act silly. He was on that film called Power. Rotimi, yes. Ah, just discovered. See, I was like, man, this name sounds familiar. This is Vanessa D featuring K.O. In a song called Nobody, and finding out actually this is Rotimi's wife. Okay, and then we also played Inkliziyo by Langa Mavuso with Loiso. It is 1 o'clock Central African time, and this is actually the second hour that we're entering into of First Class Africa.
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0: Welcome to the hour, the final one. This is where we stretch one last time as we prepare for the very cool journey ahead. I'd like to motivate you in this way. You know, instead of giving you profound words and Googling something, you can also Google. Really? How about we get into the mind frame of people who own supercars? That could be motivation, right? Yes. I don't know if you maybe like, you could be coming from somewhere, going to work like me, or finishing work, going home, or just you've just done your grocery shopping and there's this just cool car just passing by, and the person in it is not in a rush, you know, they're not worried about the installment. They're just in their car. They've got the sunroof on, off. They're just cruising. And you look at it like, this is so cool. That, for me, my friends, is the motivation I have for you. Just looking at some cool things and saying, you know, maybe, just maybe, I must work hard so that one day I get that car, drive it on a Sunday with the rooftop off, and just be cool. I'm going to be talking to Sipho Mashego in a few minutes' time, just to talk about the supercar as well as the classic car communities that are so persistent in the city of Joburg. There's quite a few. These people are very committed. Hey, you always find them convoying. And they're not convoying because get them in July or get party or get linyalo. They just convoy. Because if you have it, what are you going to do about it? You're going to convoy with your friends. So the question is like, to where? And then when you get there, what do you do? Like, do they even take selfies? Like, what happens? Do you sit there, talk about your car? Or are they actually friends? Look, I don't have the answers, but my guest has all the answers. Then later in the hour, we're going to be talking to an author about a book called The Gentleman's Table. And he's from the boardrooms to bookshelves. And he's built a career rooted in leadership, resilience, and purpose. And with years of experience across the public and public sector, he now shares the lessons that have shaped his journey in his book, The Gentleman's Table. I'm going to be talking to Eugene Mpatlele, who's going to be joining me in the next few minutes. And he's our author this week on our book obsession.
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Now, everybody want to be in love. That is such an accurate statement. It just proves that you are human. After all, it does make the world go round. Really just depends whose world. I'm joking, guys. It does make the world go round. It's Kelvin Fallow with Everybody Wanna Be In Love. It's 7 minutes past one Central African time. On Sunday, 19th July, the world crowns a champion. 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

0: Music is good. You may have come across his music, especially being used on TikTok. Specifically, he's an indie artist all the way from KZN, quite young, Impulse. There's actually very few information out there about him, except for when you go to the streaming platform. And he's a music obsession, and we shine a spotlight on South Africa's exciting independent voices, Impulse, known for blending alternative R&B, indie Afro soul, and hip-hop influences. Now, Impulse creates deeply personal music that explores love, heartbreak, healing, and self-discovery. His sound is emotional, I agree, melodic, and refreshingly authentic, making him one of the artists helping redefine South Africa's independent music scene. I tried to search. There was not much I could get about him. He's very, very low key, but you can follow him on TikTok. He goes by the name of Impulse, IMPULSE. That's our music obsession today on First Class Africa.
1: 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Then follow us on our socials. Channel Africa One on all social pages. And get the African perspective.

0: This one is Let's Dance featuring XYZ, featuring Oskido as well. And it's actually Flavor, Oskido as well as Oludum with the song called Let's Dance. And we just played True Love by Yemi Alade. Then there was Tyler with Water. It is 1:20 Central African time. Right about now, we have to take a break.
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3: 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Tao, China Africa, let's go. Raise up, guys. 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
5: Yes! 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
1: 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This is Channel Africa, the African perspective. You like what we do on Channel Africa? Then follow us on our socials. Channel Africa 1 on all social pages. And get the African perspective.
0: Sipho Mashego is here. We're going to get into that supercar conversation. And it's really just about taking time to really try to understand what goes into someone else's headspace. And that could be the motivation you need. It's 13:22 Central African time. So we're going to talk about the supercar event that's coming up in the next few weeks. I want to understand, Sipho. Welcome to the show.
7: Thank you so much. Thank you for having me, and good evening. Oh, good afternoon to everybody.
0: Yeah, thank you for coming through.
7: Thank you so much for having me.
0: You are into cars.
7: Yes.
0: Tell us a bit about yourself so that we can better understand how you got into your love for cars. Classic or supercars?
7: I love cars. I love classic cars the most. I respect and also kind of appreciate new modern cars. Particularly exotic cars, as well as luxury cars.
0: Mm-hmm.
7: But my deep love is Lizenke, old school cars. Yeah.
0: Mm-hmm. Oh, so it's Kimazenke.
7: Kimazenke, okay. Giditsipi.
0: Okay.
7: Yeah.
0: Well, now what sparks the love for classic cars? Like.
7: Yeah, I think with most of us, rogotse go sna koloi go gae. So nere khala the local businessmen who had cars back then. In our case, for me, it was like the old school Mercedes-Benz. When my father was rich. So I fell in love with those old school cars, the BMW box shape. And that's when I was introduced to cars. And I met some elderly white gentlemen who actually introduced me to even more interesting classic cars.
0: Mm-hmm.
7: And from there, my passion grew. I met people who introduced me to exotic cars like Bongo, Lamborghini, McLarens, and so on. And I also got to appreciate and love those fast cars, and just to appreciate the engineering part of how guys go and create this moving machine.
0: When you're exposed to these cars, and yes, the engineering aspect of it, that they look good, they feel good driving these cars, do you have to have money? Can you like something and not own it? Like, I like wigs, and I will buy myself a wig.
7: Yeah.
0: Because also they are like wigs I can afford. Mara, with like supercars, you have to have money for it. Like,
7: yeah.
0: I mean, yeah.
7: No, not really. I think that anyone can test drive a car as long as you're eligible to drive.
0: So not you can to go into.
7: Drive. Yeah, what I'm saying is you have to test drive, test and wish for, want them so badly and work towards it. Most guys who have those cars, I'll tell you, the first time I actually ended up having it is because I started going to a dealership, falling in love with it, and I dreamt about it. I saw myself waking up. I had a new car smell every time I woke up. And one day, here I am, I'm owning this thing.
0: Okay.
7: So it starts somewhere. So it's never too late. I don't think you need to say, I don't have money, therefore I can't experience.
0: Yeah.
7: And I got to experience the most interesting cars that I can't even afford to own.
0: So you can like it when you have nothing.
7: Yeah.
0: Hey. But the heart. Hey, the it's, heart. It's what does it do? Because things don't always work out the way we want.
7: Mm-hmm.
0: And here you are every day. You're seeing people with the cars you love. You're around them.
7: Yeah.
0: Ish.
7: You see, if you look at most Yamachita, black guys in particular, we all come from poverty. All of us dreamt about owning a car, owning a home, having a family or whatever. And many of us have attained those things. Mm. And they were not possible 20 years ago, 30 years ago. And the guys are doing it now. So I always encourage people to say, if you are passionate about it, you know, see it every day. And things can work out, but they don't always work out. Mm. And don't beat yourself up about it. Appreciate them. Go to car shows. And don't beat yourself up and don't compete with anyone. So whenever we organize these events, we try and get people who can afford them and who can't afford them. And we want them to be in the same room and say, maybe if you talk to somebody who has it, they'll inspire you. And that's how I've seen many people grow and end up owning the cars that they own today.
0: Mm. Because, yeah, you grow, the bank account must grow, yeah, so that you can get to the dealership and you can own. But this shows also, I mean, pardon me, these cars also have to be on the road.
7: Yeah.
0: You can't own it and not drive it.
7: Yeah.
0: And I feel this community of supercars, I'm getting into the supercars. I mean, I know the classic cars people as well. They're a very tight-knit community. And they will convoy. Any opportunity to convoy, they will convoy the cars so that they can show.
7: Yeah.
0: The supercars community also just will find a way to convoy. But the driving, they say Sundays are for lovers. And Sundays are also for lovers of fine things. And these are fine supercars. Where do they go? Like, if you're going as a convoy, by the river, you're just going to park there by the river to do what?
7: It's a different world with those guys.
0: Mm.
7: I mean, these are some of them multimillionaires, so their interests are completely different. They don't go where we ordinary people go.
0: So,
7: they've got exclusive resorts, places they go to. They get on the highways and they'll go and cruise there. So some of them, I coordinate them because they've got these nice cars and they are bored with them. They want to show them off. So I will organize an event and I offer them tea and coffee and they bring me the most expensive cars.
0: That's all you offer them?
7: Yeah.
0: Hi, boo. Then I can also make tea.
7: Yes.
0: So they will pull up at my house.
7: They're like, okay, we want to show off because... we all have egos.
0: Mm.
7: So.
0: Oh, they're like, I want to show these people that.
7: Yeah. He wants to arrive and be the only one with a 30 million rand car. Then he gets there, there are others, where, you know. Mm. Now the ego gets bruised a bit. But then there are also other guys who just genuinely just love the cars. There's no egos involved. They just want to show up and show off and talk to people, you know. So you get a variety of people, yeah.
0: So when you convoy with your supercars and then you see like, wow, I've always wanted to be in a Bentley or whatever, do you say, can I please drive your car? Like, does it happen? Okay, let's swap. what happens then? You're like, do you swap cars? So you try other people's cars and...
7: No. At that level, there's no such thing as let me borrow you my car.
0: What level is this?
7: I mean, these are people that have a net worth of anything over 10 million and above. So
0: no one needs to borrow.
7: No one needs to borrow. No. So if you want to test it, go test drive it.
0: Mm.
7: And also, generally at that level, those guys get contacted when a new car comes out. So, like, for instance, let's say it's a Lamborghini 2026 model is coming out. There's already a queue of guys waiting for that one, 2027 coming out.
0: Yeah.
7: And, so it's an interesting world. It's unbelievable.
0: Some of us are queuing, waiting for our blessings that we've been praying for years. People are queuing to be told when the new cars are coming in. Okay, so you've got an event coming up.
7: Yes.
0: Where are you guys going with your supercars?
7: So we're gathering everybody go a very beautiful venue. I partnered with a very interesting mall, a progressive shopping center. It's called Design Quarters. In fact, they've been my playground home for some time. They have partnered with me. This is my third event with them. I did a Lamborghini party last year, and then the second one in September we did a one lay. We had from Aston Martins to McLarens and Porsches and Bentleys, Rolls Royces last year. This year we're going even bigger. We're bringing in super bikes and electric bikes. We're doing a completely different show in the north, and I appreciate Design Quarters. They believed in me as a young black guy. They gave me an opportunity, and we are aiming to bring about, let's say, about 35 cars and about 20 motorcycles, rare pieces of machines.
0: So at an event like this, spectators are coming to watch? Or yeah. No, it's like for people, supercars just going there?
7: No, it's a free event for the mall. So the mall said, look, we want you to bring this event. The last ones that I did, it increased foot traffic in the mall. And the way the mall is designed, Khonale, the one section where most people don't go, and I put cars there. And in fact, last year they said furniture was sold, and I'm talking high-end furniture, like couches above my 60,000 and so on, paintings that are crazy. So in fact, the mall was insisting, the tenants were insisting that bring those that show back, because there are people with money that come to the mall and they are buying. They don't just walk around and talk. And that's why it was backed by popular demand. And people get to come, enjoy the cars, see, talk to the dealerships, buy the cars, get in the car, smell it, and also network with these individuals. So the whole thing is to bring men together, gents together to network.
0: So they drive, park at the mall?
7: Yeah.
0: And then leave with their cars?
7: Yes, they park. Oh. So we've got, interestingly, we've got Red Bull that's bringing us a racing car. Like what one else, it's the F1 Grand Prix. We have the Red Bull car. We've got the racing simulator because it's F1 Grand Prix. So people get to ride on those. And then there's also, we've got off-road cars, like the Dakar Rally. It's like Machita Racing Koskoink, those cars. We've got Toyota bringing those ones. So people get to see cars they see on TV, see in the movies. And also now you can touch and feel these millionaires that are there, because they are just ordinary guys with exceptional skills.
0: Ah, they're not ordinary. it's 13:34 Central African. Hey, yeah, 13:34 Central African time. Listen, if you didn't derive motivation from this, ask us. We'll do it again next week. But that's it. So this event is on the 1st of August.
7: Yes.
0: And this is Sipho Mashego coming through to tell us about the love for supercars, the classic cars and superbikes. And, you know, just opening yourself up to abundance, honey. Mm-hmm. Receive. And if you can't receive, you can go and watch. And maybe you could then open yourself up to receive after that event. Thank you so much for coming.
7: Thank you so much. And just maybe last one word. Thank you very much to the team. We are the Gentleman's Club. We've got a club called the Gentleman's Club.
0: Mm-hmm.
7: It's a club where we've created it to have a safe space for men to talk, because we realize that lots of men have mental health issues daddy issues, fatherless issues, anger, violence. And so we realized, story, let's bring men together, and we bring toys so that men can come and we can get men to have a safe space to start talking about the issues we go through. So shout out to all the guys that are part of the team. Yeah.
0: Awesome. Thank you once again for making a trip. Which one did you drive today to attend? I see there's a helmet. So you brought a bike.
7: I brought a bike today. It's a unique bike. It's actually taken from a bike called a Triumph, and it's an army bike. So it's originally made in 1930-something by Hitler when he was in charge at the time. Yeah. So the Chinese remade one for me, and it's an electric bike, an army bike. Yeah, electric, yeah, fully electric. It's not petrol.
0: All right. We're going to have a conversation around The Gentleman's Table. And this is a book by the author Eugene, who is actually on standby. So let's take a small break so that we can get into our book obsession, please.
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Channel Africa One on all social pages. And get the African perspective.

0: Waving Flag by K-Nan, a popular song that united all of us for the previous World Cup. I mean, come on, doesn't it feel like it was just yesterday? And here we are experiencing the final of the FIFA World Cup today at 10 o'clock Central African time. That's where it's going to be going down. Hearts are going to be held in the palm of people's hands. I don't know. You need to open the windows because you might just be sweating too much. You might be struggling to breathe. It is 1:42 Central African time. We are going to get into our book obsession shortly after this.
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0: And from boardrooms to bookshelves, our next guest has built a career rooted in leadership, resilience, and purpose. With years of experience across the public and private sector, he now shares the lessons that have shaped his journey in his book, The Gentleman's Table. It's a practical guide to becoming a better leader, professional, as well as a whole well-rounded individual, offering insights and discipline, confidence, emotional intelligence, and leaving a meaningful legacy. We are now joined by Eugene Mpatswe, ladies and gentlemen, who is the author of The Gentleman's Table. Thank you so much for joining us.
3: Thank you so much, Renee. How are you that side?
0: Good. It's been a long journey, hey? Are you still in Lesotho?
3: Yeah. No. From Lesotho, I had to organize a wedding for a friend. I was part of the organizing committee.
0: Mm-hmm.
3: So now I'm in Cape Town. The weather's a bit under, but we're good besides.
0: In Cape Town now?
3: Yeah, I'm in Cape Town at the airport, actually, about to fly back to Bloemfontein.
0: Okay. So I want to get into the book now, The Gentleman's Table. You know, I've given a bit of a teaser in terms of what you're focusing on in the book itself, but I want to start here. This book is for guys, right?
3: No.
0: Mm-hmm.
3: Not necessarily. The book is, maybe let me just give you a small background on the book. The book was supposed to be titled Gents, Let's Eat, but First Table Manners. Simply because I'm in the construction space, and how the book came about after a bad business deal that went sour from my side. After being knocked money in a business deal that I had with someone, a certain individual, I thought it's fitting to write a book that speaks about business. But as I was writing, I then realized that, you know, these principles of the table actually apply to every situation that we have in life, whether it be relationships, it could be work. You know, basically everyone is sitting at a certain table in life. And how you behave on the table depends how other people will always perceive you. Because in the manner that we treat others on the table, where there's plenty of food, metaphorically speaking now, how you behave then determines how other people perceive you.
0: You're saying, not necessarily, but like the title is of The Gentleman's Table, right? It's very exclusive.
3: Yes, remember, it could have been ladies and gentlemen table. But from gents, let's eat table, my first table manners, I saw it fitting to say the gentleman's table being the table where deals and agreements are made on the table, which is a gentleman's table. But also you must remember, that we have a lot of people, women, who are also in positions of power today. Mm-hmm. We get female CEOs, we get female managers, you know, we get females who sit at the head of the table, you know, where there is no father present. And they are also welcome to eat the bills and be part of the gentleman's table.
0: So this book is also just fueled by personal experiences. What are key moments in your life that you felt that they needed to be shared so that you're able to kind of plant a seed or nurture what's already existing in the gentlemen that are invited to this table, looking at personal experience?
3: Look, I think if we were to look and speak about personal experiences, my personal experiences could be different from the personal experience that you have been through. But maybe let's talk about something that affects all of us on a daily basis. And that being on the gentleman's table, where we now need to discuss politics and which political parties are leading and the state of the country itself. I don't have to give you the background of South Africa. I believe you are aware what is happening in terms of the political space. But we can just look at some of the principles, and you will conclude to yourself exactly what it is that I'm talking about. But in the book, there's a principle that I speak about where I say, don't chew more than you can swallow. You know, on the table, the food is in abundance. And metaphorically speaking, you'll decide for yourself what is the food. But the food at the table or rather on the table of a politician is in abundance. And chewing more than you can swallow in a politician's perspective is speaking in the terms of if you are given or allocated a certain budget in a certain municipality, we have a serious issue of projects not being completed and service delivery not being given to the people of the country. Yet we are sitting with politicians that are chewing so much more than they can swallow, living in fancy houses, driving fancy cars, yet the people on the ground are suffering. In the life of an ordinary person or a working class person, there's a principle that says, if you are not valued at the table, you need to find another one that will value you. Because how many times do we actually sit on tables where we are not valued? How many times do we serve in relationships and be in relationships where people are not valuing us? You know, so many times we are giving our all, yet we have people that just neglect us. And it could be in workspaces as well, you know. Another principle maybe that we can look at is maybe the principle that says, don't hog the table or don't hog the food on the table. We need to share them. And this principle then primarily speaks to if you are in a position of power or in a position of influence, you don't have to keep everything to yourself. And I'm glad that you've invited me onto your table on Channel Africa, where you are the host, you are seated at the head of the table, but you saw it fit that you know you are not going to hog the space to yourself. You are going to invite a man like me, Thabo, to come and be on the table with you and be sharing your platform with you. And that actually means a lot to me. Another principle maybe that we can look into is the principle that says helping with the dishes, and which is also what I talk about in the book. To say, so many of us, we come to the table just to eat and leave. And in this case, you can decide, you know, in a table of a relationship, whether you are being the food on the table that is being eaten, or you are the one that is eating the food. But helping with the dishes. So many times we just come to the table, we eat, and we leave. We get invited to certain spaces, but we don't really help with the dishes. And helping with the dishes in the book speaks to going back into your communities and giving more than you have taken. So the book then tries to cover the aspects of business, the aspects of workplaces, the aspects of relationships. Basically, you need the book as a guideline on how you should behave on the table.
0: Right. Time has just gone, completely gone. If we can just wrap up, Thabo, is the book out and where can we be able to get a copy? And maybe what's coming up in terms of, putting this out there?
3: Look, at the moment, we're about to go on Take a Lot. We are finalizing this week so that the book becomes readily available on Take a Lot, because having to do direct orders has just become too much of a problem for you. So we'll be on Take a Lot. We'll be hopefully under the title, The Gentleman's Table, Life, Money, and Manners for the Modern Man. Currently, the book is selling at for a price of $350. And you can just contact me on social media. On Instagram, it's Eugene Mpatswe. TikTok, the same, Eugene Mpatswe. And if you are far from me, I will just ask for a courier fee of 100 rand.
0: Okay, thank you so much. I do have to say goodbye. I wish I could get more into the pages of your book, The Gentleman's Table. I'm sure there'll be many other opportunities. There's quite a lot there. I think there's quite a lot to unpack.
3: No, thank you so much. Just also maybe send me your contact details where I should actually post your book, just to give gratitude for allowing me to your space.
0: You do have my contact details.
3: I know, but I don't know where I should deliver the book to. So
0: it can be discussed offline. All right, yeah, Thabo, have a good day, going forward.
3: I will. Thank you.
0: All right. Thank you once again. That's it for our book obsession. Woo, just 6 minutes. Zycon is here. España.
4: Viva.
0: España. Spanish.
4: So you're definitely not sitting on the plane. You are out there putting it.
0: Yeah. España and Argentina.
4: Oh, I forgot that
0: today.
4: Part. Yeah. I literally read that as, oh, she's supporting Spain.
0: No, I'm actually trying to speak with a relevant accent. España.
4: Full marks for effort.
0: Yeah.
4: One trophy. On the show. Two football giants, 90 minutes, maybe more to decide who's going to rule the world. Oh, we're counting down the clock. Did you see the bronze match between France and England?
0: I can't.
4: 10
0: I can't.
4: Goals.
0: Wait a king. That was shocking. I'm like, the big boy.
4: Blink.
0: Since it's one, we say, cut the disrespect. Kalimela linyatso.
4: Kalimela linyatso.
0: Because what is that? What?
4: The beautiful
0: Yo.
4: Game.
0: Dope.
4: Yeah, I don't know. Listen.
0: That's a lot of goals. Like,
4: was that a Hollywood blockbuster?
0: Were people not breathing? What's going on? Hey.
4: Every time you blinked, there was a goal.
0: Yeah.
4: Oh, and Bukayo Saka.
0: Kalimela linyatso.
4: Kalimela linyatso.
0: Yeah. Yeah.
4: Okay. Speaking of Khalimela Lenato, we've also got the box, all right? Seven tries, another clean sheet. What a dominant performance against the Welsh. Woohoo! So we go from the goats in football to the box, you know?
0: Yeah.
4: And we've also got a fast lady. She's drag racing. And we're going to talk to her. So we're going to be in the fast lane. So thank you, Pauline.
0: Today. So we are doing away with the disrespect. Say Khalimela.
4: Khalimela.
0: Khalimela linyato.
4: Khalimela linyato.
0: Yeah.
4: I love it.
0: You'll be fine. Woo! Just keep next week. If you practice this whole week, Zai, I promise you, next weekend, I.
4: From Spanish to Setswana.
0: I know.
4: So next week. Anyway, okay. Thank you, Pauline.
0: And that's how I end things on First Class Africa, making way for Africa at Play with Zaika. And she's definitely going to Khalimela Linyato from 2 o'clock until 5 p.m. today. As for me, I say that's it. But don't you worry about a thing. I'll definitely be here, same time, same place. So don't worry. Be happy. Bye.

0: 8 o'clock exactly, Central African time. Hello, Africa. Welcome to Africa at Play. I'm Zai Khan. What a sporting Sunday we have for you. There's no slowing down. You know, they say even God rests on a Sunday. But let me tell you, we are going to play. And we are going to play big because tonight the world stops. For a moment, Spain and Argentina are going to battle for football's biggest prize. Will Lionel Messi complete the perfect farewell, or is this the night the teenage sensation, man, Lamine Yamal, announces himself as the new king of football? We've also got Formula One, and we're going to the legendary Spa circuit, and we'll also have the Springboks, man. Ooh, we'll celebrate the legendary Springboks. Let me just put it like that. They ran riot against Wales, England and France. They served up a 10-goal World Cup thriller, and will keep and meet the fastest lady on the drag strip in South Africa. Fasten your seatbelts. We're about to get into the fast lane. This is Africa at Play.
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Black Coffee, Wish You Were Here. And from wishing to winning, Africa is getting ready for a major netball moment. Kenya is set to host the Africa Netball Cup in September, and the tournament will also decide who books a place in the 2027 World Championships in

0: From the netball court to the fast-paced world of futsal, the action surely is not stopping on Africa at Play. Zambia and Tanzania are setting up they're going to light up a lot of things when it comes to, you know, this occasion. And it's hosted at the Automotive Futsal Arena in Lusaka. It's a two-match international friendly today and on Tuesday. And here's the Zambia Futsal National Team coach, Andrea Cristoforetti.
1: It's a very important one because, first of all, it's a team that we will possibly find in our group in the Africa Cup. But it's an element that we can have to see the condition of the team and also to assess the level of our team with another contestant of the Africa Cup. The elements that we're looking at is particularly against South Africa was about the finishing. That we'll be working about our finishing. The first game finished 10-0, so that went pretty well. So we're working to consolidate our defense and to improve our attacking systems.
0: All right, now you can win big with SABC Plus, the FIFA World Cup season. 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The Journal
2: with Matsuko Mosito. Did you know that men are actually far less likely to seek help for mental health challenges, often suffering in silence until they reach crisis point? June is Men's Mental Health Month. It's important for us to broaden society's understandings around mental distress and what that looks like for men.
3: With men, I think it's more subtle behaviors because men are not going to say, I'm depressed or I am anxious.
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3: But what they might say is, I'm tired, I'm stressed, I just need to push through. It may look like increased irritability. It may look like increase in substance usage or alcohol abuse or withdrawing from family or even spending excessive amount of time at work. These can all be warning signs, but they're very much more subtle in men because we kind of dismiss it as, that's just the way of.
2: Dr. Alicia Porter, member of the South African Society for Psychiatrists.
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0: Angelique Kidjo, gimme shelter indeed. All right, so looking forward to today. That's the 19th of July. We have an exciting announcement to make, and that is the World Cup is going to crown a champion. Argentina will face Spain, and it will be live and free on SABC. 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Follow every moment on SABC Sports social media. Argentina versus Spain, one match, one trophy, all of us in. Now, from the beautiful game to building healthier lives, staying active isn't just for elite athletes. Up next on Africa at Play, we explore why Pilates is becoming one of the fastest growing ways to improve strength. It improves posture, it improves well-being for all people. So we know more and more people are working from home, spending long hours behind the desks, and they're finding it difficult to fit exercise into a busy schedule. But it's the fastest growing form of exercise in the world. Joining us now is Pilates instructor and wellness advocate Tazeen Said. She believes movement should be accessible to everyone. How are you doing, Tazeen?
1: Hey, Zai. I'm well, thank you so much. And how are you?
0: Well, thank you for making time from your busy schedule. I mean, I find that there are still more and more people that are discovering Pilates now than ever before.
1: Absolutely. I do agree with you on that.
0: And do you think this is because, what do you think? Do people believe that, you know, there's a misconception around it? I have to admit, when I first thought of Pilates, I thought of yoga, and I completely got it wrong. Please explain to someone who's never been to a Pilates class what it is and what they can expect.
1: Well, Pilates is basically a low-impact workout. It focuses on building deep core strength, improving posture, and enhancing total body flexibility through precise and controlled movement. Now, a lot of workouts are only about burning calories, lifting heavy weights, or maximum repetitions. Pilates takes a different approach. It focuses on control, stability, and alignment. Precision and quality rather than intensity and quantity. In a standard workout, you might zone out. You can hop on a treadmill while scrolling on your phone and listening to music, but you cannot do that in Pilates. Pilates demands your full attention. You need to focus to control those deep core muscles and to incorporate breathing.
0: Aha. And I love that you've done a whole assessment of wellness, because when you think about it, many people think Pilates is only for women, but it's not. It's could it benefit men? Could it benefit older adults, even teenagers?
1: Oh yes, that is a huge misconception. Pilates was invented by a man, Mr. Joseph Pilates. He was a boxer, gymnast. Now, the reason he invented it was to rehabilitate injured male soldiers, also to train the boxers to strengthen them. Now, low impact does not mean easy. From rugby players to professional sports stars, they all use Pilates as an important part of their training. So it is for everyone. Pilates is for everyone.
0: Oh wow, that's a good assessment, by the way, because we often think it won't benefit men, but I think, you know, more of us, we also suffer from back pain, neck stiffness, poor posture because of long hours sitting. How does Pilates help?
1: Okay, so Pilates teaches you proper spinal alignment. It can help you break the slouching habit that's formed because of prolonged sitting, with your screen time, even the forward head posture. So basically, Pilates helps to correct your posture, restore flexibility of your joints. It helps with your alignment. So, yeah, it has so many benefits.
0: And then can it also reduce stress and improve mental well-being?
1: Absolutely. Absolutely, it can.
0: Uh-huh.
1: This is such a good point. This is such a good question. Pilates has a big impact on your mental health. Your movements or regular exercises, it actually releases the good feel hormones. It actually makes you feel better. You can manage your stress better. It improves your sleep quality. It improves your brain functions. Incorporating proper breathing techniques, it helps you relax. It makes you feel better. When you feel better, you can think better. You can manage your stress better. So it has so many mental benefits.
0: Sure. And for many of us who have busy schedules and who can't make it to a class, there's also online classes. Tell us about that.
1: Oh, yes. Online fitness program is for someone that says that they don't have enough time. It's convenient. You can work out in the comfort of your own place. It also saves you time and the cost of traveling. So that's perfect for those that find it difficult to go out and take out that time from their routine.
0: And if you've never done Pilates, right, would you still recommend someone to come and give it a try? And what would you say to them to manage their expectations?
1: First of all, ditch the all or nothing attitude, right? Set yourself small, achievable goals. Start off slowly and then you build up gradually. It's something simple. It's highly adaptable. It's not something that you need to be very fit to start with or very flexible to start with. But yes, expect to feel the muscles you did not feel before.
0: Okay.
1: You did not know they existed.
0: True. I've heard of that as well, and I've actually experienced it. By the way, where can we get hold of you if we want to take one of your online classes or just learn more about Pilates?
1: Can I leave my contact details with you, Zai?
0: Sure, absolutely.
1: Yes, you're welcome to contact me on 084-660-9755, and we can take it from there. Thank you so much for having me on the show, Zai.
0: Tazin, thank you. We've learned that Pilates isn't about perfection. It isn't about complicated exercises. It's about moving better, feeling stronger, and investing in your health. That was Pilates instructor and wellness advocate, Tazin Sayed, joining us on Africa at Play.
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3: The one and only Tongai Arnold Chirisa. My man. You know, when you started out on Studio 263, way back in the day, did you become the Hollywood superstar that you are today?
4: You know what was funny? Like, I used to do a thing with my brothers that back in the day when you had to go to, like, a DVD store to loan out the DVD so you can watch it and then return it. You know, before the movie started, there was, like, 10 minutes of commercials or, like, trailers. And we still had that dude that did the commercial voice, you know. So every time, you know, he would say the name
5: Will Smith, Denzel Washington,
4: I would literally put my name in there as well. 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That's what I knew. But this is before, like, I truly had an idea of that I really wanted to be an actor.
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7: And I came to the conclusion that, ladies and gentlemen, there is no easy life at all. 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

0: Oliver Mtukudzi, one of Africa's greatest musical storytellers. And you can see his legacy continues here on Africa at Play. Now, from an African icon to the world's biggest sporting stage, tonight the curtain falls on the 2026 FIFA World Cup. As Spain and Argentina are going to battle for football's biggest prize. It's been a tournament of unforgettable moments, African pride thrown in, and some surprising results, okay? Let's not forget. But has this, the first ever 48-team World Cup, lived up to your expectations? We'd love to hear from you. Which moments stand out? Which African team or player impressed you the most? And who will be lifting the trophy tonight? To get the conversation rolling, here's our Zambian correspondent, Namchana Namchana, with his reflection on the tournament from an African perspective.
1: 48 teams converged in the United States, Canada and Mexico for the 2026 FIFA World Cup. We are asking, has the 2026 FIFA World Cup lived up to your expectations? I have with me former Zambia national soccer team player Chanda Lusha. Mr. Lusha, thank you so much for having taken time to talk to us. Has the 2026 FIFA World Cup lived up to your expectations?
2: Good afternoon. It's always a pleasure to be on this podium. Quite exciting. Finally, the curtains are loose. We are closing the chapter in as far as, you know, the World Cup is concerned. We've seen a number of things happening here and there. It's been a tournament, you know, with a difference. There were so many stars who came to the party, good players on each and every team was tactically. All the teams were ready for this tournament, but only two teams will get to the finals. That's how the tournament is. Others came with higher hopes, but along the way, they gave up. They breathed their last and were eliminated. And for the first time, we saw our own African team, most of the teams qualifying to the round of 32. Other teams went as far as the round of 16, and we were full of expectation for the teams that remain. Probably we'll have a team this time from Africa pulling through and are going through to the, but it hasn't been the case. Some of the favorite teams, which were there, France, you know, Argentina, as usual. We had Sweden, great teams, but unfortunately Germany, just along the way, they were eliminated. But it's been exciting watching players on display their talent, despite some outfield circumstances where football is being disrupted because of one or two things. At times it's the fans themselves. The VAR also came at play. It was at play. There were a lot of mistakes on the side of the referees. Others couldn't make it to the second round. They were sent home. That's how it's supposed to be. That's the name of the game. But it's quite sad that African teams again stalled. They haven't made it to the last four or the quarterfinals. It's quite unfortunate. And FIFA is saying they're going to increase the number to 60. We had Morocco. We had high hopes, but unfortunately just along the way, they lost their stamina and they were eliminated. You know, it was quite exciting watching the semi-final. So it's Spain versus Argentina. Quite sad. Usually I go for England. I expected England to open up the game a little bit after scoring a game. But unfortunately, they sat. They packed the bus. They allowed now pressure to be exerted on them. In the process, they made a lot of mistakes. 2 minutes before the end of the game, they equalized through Fernandez, an assist from Messi. And another one came from Lautaro Martinez, their marksman. He came from the bench to Argentina from putting on shame for this great tournament. There is Messi showing the world that he still has the stamina to push through. Who knows, maybe Mele his hands for the second time after the final. It's a good thing that two teams have qualified to the finals. It's congratulations to Argentina. Congratulations to Spain. What a game it's going to be. So many things occurred. Too many penalties. Yes, penalties were there. About 24 goals were scored from the spot. Goals were just flowing. We saw Messi scoring. I believe he's still the top scorer of the tournament. So the tournament has been exciting. It's coming to an end. We can only hope for the best. Let you know that the best team win this great tournament. People flocked the stadium. The stadiums were always full to capacity. Quite unfortunate for the hosting team. They couldn't make it to the last four. It's been a good tournament all in all. Even the hydration, you know, break also. It chewed a little bit of time. You know, teams going back immediately their score. So it's quite unfortunate, and I believe that there's still some experiments here and there. We are hoping for the best. It's been a tournament with a difference. You've seen stars coming out of the shell and showcase their talent. Thank you so much.
1: Chanda Lusha, former Zambia national soccer team player, talking to us there. I also have with me Wezi Mazunda, sports analyst. Wezi, has the 2026 FIFA World Cup lived up to your expectations?
3: Yes, it has, totally, because the teams I predicted to win the World Cup were Spain, Argentina, England, and Senegal. Senegal, it was disappointing. A team from Africa, it's very disappointing. They didn't go there. Circumstances beyond their control. They couldn't manage to get to the World Cup. So I think what I expected to see see, especially on the football pitch, the advancement and all the beautiful display of the football match. I think I've been glued to the television. It's been so interesting. It's actually kept me wanting to see more and more of that interesting football. And I love women football. I want to see women football get to that level. Someday it's getting there. It's getting there. We've got our own challenges in women football. The 2027 World Cup in Brazil is coming soon for the women. I hope it's equally going to get closer to what the men are. Yes, they're way ahead, but we may just catch up and, you know, be a good brand. I think a good brand of football was exhibited at the World Cup. For me, football-wise, on the pitch, I'm very impressed. Maybe a bit of challenges with refereeing, rules being followed, all these politics coming into football may have come into the bat. For the game itself, I think the game is advancing, and the rules. One thing I saw about the players on the pitch, there was discipline. So you didn't see a lot of pretending by players to delay the game. If the team is in the lead and you want to be comfortable, there was a lot of discipline. And I think that kept the game so interesting. At some point, you'd even see the water breaks also did something good to the players. At least their tactics were also changing somehow, somewhere. When you find a team that's sharper, just takes control of that period after the water break and just giving us the best out of football. Still, the display has been very good. It also shines a spotlight on the World Football Leagues, the Spanish League, the English League. I feel is still number one. Players from there have exhibited themselves very well. In the Spanish football, German football, European football has been great. African football as well. Let me not leave out Africa. Africa has also impressed me a lot because getting out of the level of 48 teams and all of them, most of them, because I think it was just except one, nine of them managed to go in the round of 32, which says something. And I was very sure. I was very, very sure. Those are our top teams in Africa. I was very sure they were going to progress to the round of 32. I was very sure no team was going to reach the semifinals. And that actually happened. But it's been all good. It's been good for Africa. My greatest expectation from there has been to say, to justify that, because everybody says, why should Africa have numbers? People may be talking, but deserves to get the numbers. There, even the results that we're getting may have lost, yes, in the situations where that were very tight. I mean, you had an Egypt that was leading Argentina, the defending champions, and almost winning that game. It just depends on the tactics, no, the mentality actually that made them lose that game. But that was a very interesting game, and Africa can expect more. I do expect more. My expectations were met, knowing that African football has really improved. I did say after the Morocco Africa Cup, I said Africa is now ripe to go out there and challenge. We just need to work on our organization, professionalism, accountability, and responsibility, and know how to get these teams playing together. What has also worked is having a lot of these naturalized players, bringing them to the country, mixing with the homegrown players, and making a strong team. Players who are based, born and raised in Europe, getting to play together with the players from here, improving our infrastructure in Africa, and all those things. If we can just put everything in order in Africa, have the infrastructure, have the proper academies, have good trainings, we can compete ably and even challenge to get to top levels. And what needs to happen is preparations to start today. Now that teams have been eliminated, they don't go and sit, but they start working hard from wherever they left.
1: Thank you so much for having taken time to talk to us.
3: Thank you very much.
1: Wesley Mazunda talking to us. We were asking 48 teams converged in the United States, Canada, and Mexico for the 2026 FIFA World Cup. Has the 2026 FIFA World Cup lived up to your expectations? We had former Zambia national soccer team player Chanda Lusha and sports analyst Wesley Mazunda. For Channel Africa Sport, Namchana from Zambia.
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0: It's catchy. It's Jane from Fatoumata Diawara here on Africa at Play. Now we have got from the music, we go full throttle. The engines fired up at the legendary Spa-Francorchamps circuit in Belgium. Qualifying has set the stage for another Formula One showdown. Mercedes rookie Kimi Antonelli grabbing pole ahead of Red Bull's Max Verstappen and championship leader Lando Norris. Can Antonelli convert blistering pace into victory? Here's what the top three had to say after qualifying.
1: Welcome everybody to our post-qualifying press conference ahead of the FIA Formula One Belgian Grand Prix. In third place, Lando Norris. In second place, Max Verstappen, and taking his sixth pole of 2026, our pole sitter, Kimi Antonelli. Brilliant lap, Kimi. You looked very confident out there. Just tell us about that pole lap.
2: Yeah, it was a weird qualifying because Q1 I fell a bit lost because wind picked up a little bit and balance was a bit more on the edge. But then obviously the session came to us, and the Q3 was good because we did a decent first lap, and then the second lap found a lot of time. But yeah, just I feel like also the track was cooling down and it was helping us a little bit. But yeah, was a good lap, and now we'll focus on to tomorrow.
1: Tell us about the jump between Q1 and Q2. Did you change anything on the car? Because you found more than a second.
2: Front wing. Just change a little bit of flap and that's it. And also the lap was much tidier. Q1 was a bit all over the place.
1: And in Q3, tell us about the sectors. Where was the car strongest?
2: Well, we brought a little package that helped us a little bit even more on the straights. Sector 2, the car still felt good. And especially in Q3, we did minor changes on settings, and it helped me to gain confidence to push even more. So, it was good that we were stronger in all the sectors.
1: And let's throw it forward to tomorrow. What kind of race are you expecting? Lots of overtaking?
2: Well, I don't know. Hopefully not. Hopefully it's just off in the distance, but I mean, we'll see tomorrow. We'll see what the weather is going to be like. For sure, it's long run into turn 5. And then, of course, we'll try to get a good start. But also, DEG is going to be fairly big. So just going to try to also manage those tires the best way as possible.
1: Okay, very well done to you. Thank you, Kimi. Max, let's come to you. Great performance by you. Your third front row start of the season. How pleased are you with the session?
3: I mean, I think overall the whole weekend the balance of the car has been quite decent. I think we just a bit slow on the straight. It's been in the window, just trying to fine tune a little bit. And yeah, it was the same in qualifying. It's just at one point you're a bit stuck in terms of how much more lap time you can extract out of it, to be honest, because every lap that I did was a little bit faster. But yeah, at one point, I mean, flat is flat, so there's no more time to gain in corners. So that's something maybe we have to review. Maybe we're too easy flat, I don't know. But yeah. The car was good, and then of course Isaac in Q3 helped me a lot with the toe in the final sector. That's why of course I'm sitting I think here, otherwise it could have easily been P6 because the gaps behind was so close. So yeah, thank you to him for that. So yeah, I think as a team we did everything we could.
1: Can you tell us more about the toe from Isaac? Because it looked for all the world that you had to back off on that last lap.
3: No, I was flat out. I would have just pushed him.
1: How was close lifting. Was it?
3: Yeah, but he did amazing. I initially thought, oh my god, it's too close. But then actually, it worked out well to the last corner. But yeah, it was close. But I trusted him.
1: Now, we've just heard Kimi say that the straight line speed of the Mercedes is very good. What does this all mean for your race tomorrow?
3: The difficult in the start, I guess, as well. Plus, honestly, I just want to do my own race. I mean, the gap even in qualifying with a massive toe is still over 3/10. So I don't really expect to race them tomorrow. I think it's more for me looking in the mirrors and fighting them, or trying to even fight them, but mainly just trying to do my own race and see where we end up.
1: Very well done. Thank you, Max. And Lando, if we could come to you now. Very well done. Now, you were fastest after the first run of Q3. How much did that moment at the Fania chicane cost you, do you think, on that second lap?
2: Which chicane is that? Oh, how much did it cost me? Well, I went off, so...
1: But without that, do you think you could be sat in the middle?
2: No. No, I don't know. I don't have a delta on my dash, so I don't know if I was up or not. Honestly, I didn't think I was going any better than my first lap. My first lap was pretty amazing. I was quite shocked to be at the top, so I was very pleased. I just don't know. I don't know if I was up or not. I don't know if I was green or yellow or white or purple or what. So that was a shame. The thing is, I knew if Kimi was going quicker, he wasn't going quicker by half a tenth. That's never been the case all season. So, again, I guess it just hurts when you see a car go 4 tenths quicker. But he's done a good job. And I'm still happy with the P3, honestly. I'm still pretty pleased to be here. Just a shame I have a 10-place grid penalty. So I won't be anywhere close to here tomorrow morning.
1: Focusing on you for a minute, how pleased are you with this performance, and kind of where has it come from? Because the team at least tells us that there's nothing new on the car this weekend.
2: No, there's not really. I mean, we have a different rear wing, which is probably not even a tenth. On a car for 10th, which, I mean, still makes a difference when you see how close it is. But really, over the last 3-4 weeks, we've not really had anything that's helped in that much in performance or really going to move us forward. I think there's always been little bits, and we always try and bring little bits every weekend, but there's not been anything. So it's just simply, this is the car performing better on a different track. We performed well in Miami. We've had a couple of other races not so good. But it's just we're up and down simply because of how the track suits, or how the car suits the track each time. But also, I feel like, honestly, I've been doing a very good job. I feel like all weekend, actually, I've been very confident with the car and getting everything out of it since FP1. And my lap in Q3, honestly, was probably one of the best laps I've ever done in qualifying. I've been very pleased with my performance all season. Like I said on Thursday, look, it doesn't matter if you do the best lap of your life. You know, it doesn't mean you're on pole all of a sudden. So we just need to add more performance to the car. It's quite simple, and everyone in the factory is working on it.
1: And with the 10-place penalty, you're going to start P12 tomorrow. What's possible?
2: That's just tough to say. I mean, I'll just do my best to come back through and get well into the points. I think we're clearly much quicker than quite a few of the cars. I mean, Gabby's done a good job, as always. The AlphaTauri, or the upgraded one of Arvid, looks pretty racy at times, you know. So I'm confident we can at least get past all of these guys. It's more how far into the top 6-8 from a Red Bull, Mercedes, Ferrari point of view we can kind of get back in the race with these guys. So that's just the target for tomorrow.
1: Okay, very well done to you. Okay, let's open this to the floor. Name and publication, please.
4: Carlo Platella, Formula Passion. Kimi, could you explain where did you push more in Sector 2 in your last lap in Q3? Because you improved by half a second.
5: Every corner was just, carrying a bit more speed. It was a bit hard to judge at times because super clipping was coming more and more. So it was changing a little bit the reference, and yeah, so that was a bit the tricky bit in qualifying, but in the last lap, I just tried to carry a bit more speed everywhere. The car sticked, so happy with that.
1: Thank you, Kimi. Next one.
6: It's my one, did it?
7: Christian Minard, motorsportmagazin.com. Question for Max. On the towing you had in Q3, was there a lot of talk going on before qualifying with Isaac and the team? Why did you choose Sector 3 and not Sector 1? And did you readjust after the first run in Q3? Because there you were a bit further away.
3: Yeah, I mean, we talked about it, and I think it was quite easily agreed. So we knew what to do. You always, of course, I guess, try to make it better from run 1 to run 2, and I think Isaac did that really well. and why to do it on that straight. I think you have a little bit less of a SM mode, so it's a bit more draggy. That's why I guess it helps maybe a little bit more. I think it's very even. I mean, in FP3, I had, for whatever reason, two times the toe, sector 1 and 3, and they were quite equal.
1: Thank you. Next.
6: Andrew Benson, BBC Sport, for all three of you. Can you tell us how the energy recovery affected Puong particularly, please? So, for example, Kimi, from the onboard camera, it seemed, although it's hard to tell, that you were maybe turning in flat and then it was starting to recover midway through the corner. But for all three of you, how did that work in terms of the challenge?
5: Yeah, as from the point, from the apex afterwards, we had no deployment. So, it was easy. Sorry? No, it was flat all the way. It was not like
0: There we go. The talk is done. That's right. Talking is done. Now comes the easy part, and that's the driving, okay? Driving more than 300 kilometers an hour, and we'll see whether Kimi Antonelli can stay cool under pressure, or if Max Verstappen and Lando Norris can have other ideas when the lights go out at Spa-Francorchamps in just over a minute or so. We'll be bringing you that and more. Stay with us on Africa at Play. We'll take a quick break. When we come back, we'll have some sports news to bring you up to speed with what's happening in your sporting world.
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0: Melanin from Soti Soul featuring Pataranking. What a celebration of African rhythm, African unity, African pride. And not speaking of African pride, the sporting world certainly not slowing down today. We're counting down to the FIFA World Cup final tonight. And we've got South Africa as well preparing to co-host the 2027 Cricket World Cup. So that's how it is when we get back from a quick break. We'll bring you everything you need to know in your world of sport.
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0: 6 minutes after 3 o'clock Central African time. Now, tonight, the football world comes to a standstill. Argentina will be facing Spain in the 2026 FIFA World Cup final. You can join SABC Sport from 7 p.m. for all the build-up, expert analysis and live coverage on SABC 3, SABC Plus and across SABC Radio. Don't miss football's biggest night. By the way, if you miss this, Jude Bellingham writing his name into history books, the England midfielder became the first English player to score 7 goals at a single FIFA World Cup after finding the net in England's thrilling 6-4 victory over France in the third-place playoff. The 23-year-old move ahead of Gary Lineker and Harry Kane's previous record of 6 goals. What a display of teamwork there. Bellingham and team. Well, Bellingham even passed a penalty earlier in the match to allow Bukayo Saka to complete his hat-trick. Now, all roads will lead to the MetLife Stadium in New Jersey, where Lionel Messi's Argentina take on Spain in the final of the first ever 48-team FIFA World Cup. Argentina are chasing back-to-back world titles, while Spain have looked, well, almost untouchable, conceding just 1 goal throughout the tournament. At 39 years old, this is expected to be Messi's final World Cup appearance, with coach Lionel Scaloni urging fans to savour the moment. Spain captain Rodri, meanwhile, says his side is ready for whatever challenge the defending champions bring. On to rugby, and Italy captain Michel Lamaro says his side must quickly learn from a difficult nation's championship campaign after conceding 131 points across 3 test matches. Defeats to Japan, New Zealand and Australia exposed defensive weaknesses, but Lamaro believes the experience will ultimately make Italy stronger. Despite missing several key players, he remains confident the Azzurri will bounce back after showing encouraging signs during this year's Six Nations. Meanwhile, the All Blacks coach Dave Rennie says New Zealand are building nicely after completing a clean sweep of the nation's championship with a 40-21 victory over Ireland in Auckland. However, Rennie admits the real examination lies ahead. A 4-test showdown against the world champions, South Africa, awaits. And finally, tennis. Barbora Krejcikova is through to the final of the WTA 250 Athens Open after a 3-set victory over the top seed Clara Torsen. The Czech needed 2 hours and 41 minutes to prevail 6-1, 4-6, 6-3, and will now meet some favourite, the home favourite, Maria Sakkari, in the championship match. Now, their last meeting came in a memorable French Open semi-final 5 years ago, where Krejcikova edged Sakkari 9-7, and that was in the deciding set. So before I just say goodbye, let me just tell you what's happening at the Belgian Grand Prix. And we have Kimi Antonelli leading the Belgian Grand Prix under a safety car. George Russell is out of the race after colliding with Lewis Hamilton on the first lap. Charles Leclerc second and Max Verstappen third. What a disaster for

0: Wow, I don't know if that got you moving. It definitely got us moving. Afrowave featuring Olodum, T-Man Express and Pilar. Wow. All right. Inspiring people to get moving because every step can change a life. So as South Africa prepares and is honoring Nelson Mandela's legacy throughout the month and throughout the year. In fact, throughout our lives, we shouldn't just see it as a day, a month, you know, or one event, but we want to make sure that we do it the right way. Joining us now is a woman who knows all about putting one foot in front of the other. Sienna Geraldine is a former South African sprint star, a respected athletics commentator. She's been the voice of the sport since 2008 and someone recognized as the most influential people in sport with personal bests of 11.07 seconds over 100 meters. Wow, I remember that. Sienna, welcome to Africa at Play.
1: Hi, good afternoon. Thank you so much.
0: Wow.
1: Thank you so much for having me.
0: You also had the Ministerial Excellence Award for your contribution to South African sport. I just want to put that in now. That is so encouraging to hear as you are also lacing up for Nelson Mandela Walk. How did it go, by the way?
1: It went very well. I guess it was very comforting that I was doing it alongside other Olympians. You know, Hotso Mokoena was there, Hendrik Mohanyetsi. So we were a little bit out of our comfort zone in terms of, you know, the distance and all of that. But it was such a nice vibe in the morning. You know, it was an early start to the day. We were already at the stadium at 6 o'clock and just seeing how people are walking and chatting before the race. Yeah, no, it was an amazing event. You know, it was my first competitive, quote-unquote, competitive 5 kilometers. You know, I'm a sprinter, so we don't really run anything longer than 400 meters. But I think it was just, you know, in celebration and honoring the legacy, you know, of Nelson Mandela, Tata Madiba. I think that kind of just also, you know, sparked the interest and also was the motivation, you know, behind competing.
0: Motivation indeed. And I think for someone who's been such a brilliant sprinter, for you, you've sprinted at the highest level. What's so special about an event where winning isn't really the point?
1: I think exactly that, you know, it was about the mass, you know, participation. It was not, you know what, as an athlete, the night before you have all these jitters and you have all these excitement and nerves and all of that, right, before a race. And although I didn't have the nerves, there was a lot of excitement because I knew there wasn't a lot of expectation. I wasn't going there. I didn't want to break a record. I wasn't going there to win. I was just going there to participate and to be part of thousands of South Africans taking to the streets, you know, on a special day, you know, not just here in South Africa, but globally, where we are honoring, a global icon. So there was a little bit of nerves and everything, but I think just the mere fact that this wasn't as, you know, strenuous and competitive as you have to win, you must win, this expectation. It was just to enjoy the moment and also to enjoy the experience.
0: Well, it sounds like you certainly enjoyed it, and so did many people, because they weren't just, you know, athletes there as well. There was also families, grandparents, children, beginners. I love the non-judgment of this event.
1: Yes, you know what? It was such a brilliant event, and from you know, the time when we collected our numbers, you know, the day before yesterday, up until the start of the race. And it was so beautiful to see such a diverse group of South Africans, you know, competing. And we talk about ability, we talk about age. You saw so many families, you saw little ones, you know, on the shoulders of the dad. It was just amazing, and also just the camaraderie along the route. You know, some people would cheer you on and like, "Come on, go! 1 kilometer to go." I love that. We don't experience that on the track when you're on 100 meters, right?
0: Yeah.
1: And I think that was for me just, you know, what makes an event like this one so special is the camaraderie, is the diversity in participants. It is not just for your elite athletes. It's for everybody. Mm. If you wanted to walk on a Sunday morning, you could do that as well. If you wanted to run and walk, you could do that as well. You know, so it really catered to a lot of people, and to, like I say, to a diverse ability in terms of elite level, beginners level, intermediary, those who just wanted to be out, you know, and experience fresh air early in the morning for a good cause.
0: For a good cause. The Nelson Mandela Walk, you know, is about community and passion. And there we go. Sienna just capturing it so well. Thank you so much, Sienna, for inspiring us. Thank you so much for inspiring us to get us moving. We really appreciate you.
1: Thank you. Thank you so much for having me.
0: All right. There we go. Madiba's legacy, one step at a time. And yeah, hopefully next year we'll be able to do it as well. All right. That's it for now. When we come back, we'll bring you more Africa at Play.
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0: you like what we do on Channel Africa, then follow us on our socials. Channel Africa One on all social pages. And get the African perspective.
1: It's Legendary Beats.

0: Wizkid, Ojuleba, and it was a double play before that with Peru, a remix, Fireboy DML, a double play indeed. Now, while two songs, two superstars that we have, and African music is definitely the soundtrack here when it comes to Africa at Play. But we've got Errol Madlala, commercial and marketing manager at the South African Football Association, alongside driving sponsorships and as well as marketing for SAFA. He's also helping shape one of football's fastest growing frontiers. If you haven't heard of it, it's eSport, and South Africa have qualified as just one of eight nations heading to the FIFA E-Continental Championship in Casablanca, Morocco, keeping alive the dream of reaching the FIFA E-World Cup Finals in Riyadh, Saudi Arabia. Hey, Errol, how you doing?
1: Hi, good afternoon, Zai. Good afternoon to you and your listeners.
0: Big news, man. South Africa qualifying for the FIFA E-Continental Championship. This is an achievement.
1: No, it's, thank you very much. It's been a long time coming. I think it's most people are familiar with the game that used to be called FIFA, now EAFC. But we also participate in the Rocket League as part of the FIFA competition platform that happens globally. So South Africa has qualified for our continental championship with eight nations in Casablanca later the last weekend of August.
0: Oh, man, this is so good. This is not something I was expecting. Were you expecting this result? Or the team? This feels like they exceeded expectations.
1: I think we have a fairly strong gaming community in South Africa.
0: Mm-hmm.
1: I think between ourselves and Morocco, fairly strong in certain games, particularly Rocket League, and as well as the EAFC. In eFootball, you find that a lot of West Africans are quite strong as well as East Africans. So I think depending by game, there's different nuances across the continent. But in Rocket League, members of our team are fairly familiar with the international circuit. So we're also hoping that we'll qualify for the World Cup later this year in Saudi Arabia.
0: Now, so Rocket League is the title South Africa qualified in. For someone hearing about it for the first time, what exactly is Rocket League?
1: Rocket League is just football being played by cars. So The aim of the game is to then maneuver the cars to score the ball in the net, the same as you would understand football. So that's how the game is designed. Instead of being played by people, it's played by cars. So it's still football. And it's part of the international series that FIFA has all their member associations participating in.
0: That sounds incredible. This is something new for me as well. And the tournament in Morocco is effectively Africa's version of an AFCON for esports. That's a lot at stake there for South Africa, I would imagine.
1: No, it is. So I think globally, over the last 3 years, FIFA has been building the gaming platform across different titles. In this case, the continental championships are going to be in five countries, in Brazil, Morocco, France, as well as Canada, in other parts of the world. So two countries will qualify for the FIFA E-World Cup at the end of the year. So we're hoping that we're one of those two after August.
0: Of course. And, I mean, traditional football and esports are becoming increasingly connected. This is this part of an important strategy for SAFA esports?
1: I think what is quite important is that the audience of football is quite vast. And not all of us have got the physical talent and aptitudes to play the game. Mm. You find that a lot of people are more cerebral in terms of understanding all their games. So this is one way to showcase your talent, using your fingers, your as well as your strategy. So from our side at SAFA, what was important is to ensure that we increase or widen the net in terms of the fan base that we have and have it diversified. So we're quite comfortable that as we're introducing e-football in gaming in SAFA. We want to ensure that we also go to the grassroots and introduce different local and domestic tournaments. So these players that are representing us participated in the SAFA E-Cup last year. Then the number 1, 2, and 3 were automatically selected to represent South Africa. So this year, again, we start again at Comic-Con Africa to choose players that will represent South Africa in the 2027 season. So it's important then people must watch out on SAFA.net so that they can find out when the next competition is coming so that they can participate in different titles that we have on offer.
0: And I love that teams such as Manchester City now have entered Rocket League eSports.
1: Yes. So what you find is that them too, trying to diversify their audiences, they participate in different competitions across the world. Fortunately, in the UK, the Premier League have got an e-Premier League that they do every year, where each team that participates are compelled to actually put a team together to participate in this competition. So we also will be engaging the PSL to look at a similar endeavor this time. But I think the other exciting news for us is that Bafana Bafana is also in EAFC. Mm-hmm. So those that follow that game can also then download the version that has the World Cup teams, which includes Bafana Bafana whilst they play the game.
0: And opportunities, for young South Africans, young Africans who dream of representing their country. What does the opportunities esports creates for them?
1: I think, as mentioned, is that every year from September, we have a domestic competition that will run up until December. We then will select the people that will play the finals in February, March the following year. This is where we select our teams.
0: Yeah.
1: So the team that's going to be traveling to Morocco at the end of August, they are equivalent to our Bafana Bafana, Banyana Banyana, Majita, in terms of they are fully representative of SAFA. And this is an official FIFA qualifier to the FIFA E-World Cup later this year.
0: So, Errol, what I wanted to ask...
1: an opportunity for people to represent their name.
0: What I wanted to ask was, can esports open doors to careers beyond simply just playing? Are there other careers around, just not being the player, actually?
1: Yes, you must remember that a competition is an event and a tournament. So event coordinators, referees, coaches, that then becomes a new wave of opportunities that come through. These games are communicated via streaming, so those that are content creators, there's an opportunity for them as well to be part of that, even if you're not a player. So last year, we traveled with a content creator to the World Cup. So there's definitely other opportunities within the ecosystem of esports for young people who are digitally inclined to participate.
0: Where can we get more information? Because we'd love to dig up some more information and find out, where we can plug the kids in and those who are young and young at heart.
1: I think as we participate in official FIFA competitions, so SAFA.net will be your platform to get this information. But we partner up with Telkom's VS Gaming, who conduct tournaments on a weekly basis, as well as Metal States. So the magazine that writes about these and have a lot of opportunities is NAG, which is NAG.co.za. So most information you'll find from there. But I think for us, it's then important to then tap into not only just the playing community, as you mentioned before, but for those talented producers, content creators, streamers, as well as those that have retired, because most gamers retire at the age of 23, 24. We also are looking for those that would want to take up the opportunity to become coaches so that at least we can develop the sports, but also improve our competitiveness in the global sphere.
0: Errol Madlala, thank you so much for joining us and all the best to Team South Africa as they head to Casablanca.
1: Thank you very much, Zain, and thank you to your listeners.
0: All right, hopefully we can get on to the FIFA E World Cup finals happening in Saudi Arabia.
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0: Three Echo Farm, Kenya's own Sotty Soul. Wow, definitely lifting the mood wherever you are. And before that, Asha with So Beautiful. So beautiful indeed. Now, from all the smooth harmonies to some serious power, by the way, and precision on the rugby field, the Springboks were in no mood for a close contest in Durban, producing a ruthless performance. They shut out Wales 43-0 in the Nations Championship. Seven tries, rock solid defence, and another statement from the world champions. Let's hear from Springbok head coach Rassie Erasmus and captain Peter Steph du Toit as they reflect on another commanding display.
1: Thank you, everybody. The field is really, really slippery. I mean, with the warm up, we could feel it's greasy. And yeah, so it's tough to play an expensive, pretty game in weather like that. And against a team that really wanted to defend, you could see they were up for the defence. And yeah, so to get 43 points and keep them to nil, we satisfied that, and the four debutants playing these first matches. And then obviously a guy like, what's his name, Kubus Visser and Paul and those guys, they're not regular guys who play for us a lot. I think the only really guys that we can say play a lot is Kubus and Jesse and Kirkley and Dukes and so on. So yeah, 43-0, definitely better than last week, I thought defensively, but it's easier to defend on a wet field like this. It's just easier to defend. So yeah, and no injuries. That's the first time after a game that we can say no injuries, so that's good.
2: Rassie, just maybe we expand a little bit on the debutants. It's your thoughts on them individually, and then obviously you said Kubus Visser and him and his brother Jasper, obviously
1: very good. Yeah, they definitely carried really well, and the lineouts were awesome. Both hookers, I thought, threw really well, and I think Ruin playing at first test match against the Tier 1 nation, I think we didn't lose the line-out ball. And then a guy like Saudi in the scrums with Wilco and Andre Ichu and so on, same with Malcolm and the guys who started there. Obviously, the locks play a big part in the flankers in scrumming as well. So I think scrums, we weren't really on our game previously. This game, I thought it was good. Sort of more stopping and more mauling self were good. That was something that we wanted to get right. So we did have a lot of fixes, and we're glad about that.
3: And Rassie, these three games, I think you've scored 130 points, 20 tries. How would you evaluate these three games to start the
1: Yeah, I think you probably have to take it part department by department. I was the scrums, I was the defensive scrums, I was the mole stopping, I was the attack, I was the handling, and we tried to get better in each position, player-wise, and then also tactically and technically. And I think we definitely every game got a little bit better, but obviously because we're rotating, it does take, I said it last week as well, but it does take cohesion away. Yeah, our plans will be, maybe someone say now, guys will be a week off, then 26 guys will go to Argentina, 15, 16 guys will stay behind, one or two rehabbing, and they will start training for the New Zealand. A few coaches will stay behind with them. So Argentina is going to be tough. We like Wales, they say they had our number a few times. I think our biggest loss was against Argentina, and we've been together since 2018. So, yeah, we're just building our game, trying to build our game. I think today was another step.
3: Okay. Rassie, what do you learn from a game like
1: us? You have to take into account that Wales flew from Argentina here. And then they come to a field like this, which is wet and heavy, and they can't really grab the ball and pass the ball that well. I mean, we saw world-class players made a few knock-ons in this game. So in this game, you learn that, okay, our defense were better than last week. We worked really hard on that. And then our set piece was really, really solid. But then there was a lot of handling errors. But, you know, they didn't run a lot. Yeah, I think some guys handled the pressure of test match rugby a little bit better than we did last week. But who's the better, Scotland or Wales? It's difficult to say how much we've learned, but it's a test match, and a lot of guys came through this test match, I think, with great tick marks.
4: Peter, for you, leading as captain over the last couple of tests, what has been your biggest learning with leading a different team, a different starting to the team for every single test? What has been your biggest learning this year?
5: I would say probably is just to stick to what works for me. It works for me in the past, and that's to go out to the field and just try and get into as many battles as possible and give for the team what I can give on the field. The other stuff will take care of itself. There's a lot of good players and very senior players in the squad, so I don't really have that much bigger role or anything to do. I'll just carry myself the way I do. And that's the only stuff that I would say has changed now.
6: Russ, just the Dusi substitution on 42 minutes, was that kind of your mind thinking ahead of the game, get him somewhere in the second half and then give Marnie a nice start run?
1: Probably if we started Marnie and it was not going so well in the game, if we started Marnie and we were struggling, then it would be difficult to put the young guy on and go and change the game if we were a little bit in trouble. So the thinking was starting him rather and then see how we cope with the intensity of the game. And I think he was with flat battery when we changed him. He definitely played well. I think you could see there was nerves. He's a really accurate kicker. He really kicks off really well. But then you get into a test match like this, a lot of people, even at your hometown, the ball is wet and suddenly you don't kick it into the corners, you don't kick it on the spot of the kickoffs. And then I've played in one first or second test match, because the pressure gets to you. And I think he handled it extremely well. But then you could see in the second half, he was starting to, you could see his tires were getting popped a little bit, and then we made the swap.
6: So, what hope would you give Welsh fans after that?
1: We've been there. They had two games before Argentina. They almost went on the run. I mean, we had a bribe with Steve and the whole management on Thursday, Wednesday at the hotel. And you can see the tight management team for sure. And I'm not going to say I feel sorry for him, because that will be a wrong headline. It's just somewhere you have to get a little bit of a roll on and a little bit of belief. We were there in 2017 and we were 57-0 and so on. And we just target one big game that we can win, and then the belief will come. So I think that's what they need. One big game where they turn over a big team. And then you guys will believe, and the pundits will believe, and the refs will start believing, and calls will start going their way. And I know they're a very proud nation, so I hope they get it right.
4: Thank you.
3: Rogers
4: off, and then Mike.
3: Russell, just on Brazil at 10, the big talking point before this game was your motivation for picking him. Was it looking towards like a possible Andre Cannon type backer? And then how did you think he performed?
1: I think he performed nervously for me. I don't know if other people would see that, but that's normal. And your first, he's the youngest 10 ever that played for the Springboks. He's, I think he's something like 6 months younger than when Patrick Landley made his debut. So to make a debut against a tier one nation, it's tough for a 19 or 20-year-old guy. So, we've got Sasha coming back now. He will go with the guys to Argentina. Andre pulled his hamstring, and Andre is fit now. He wasn't fit for this game. So we didn't have Sasha, we didn't have Andre. So we had him and Marnie. And we didn't want to start Marnie, because putting a guy on in the second half at that age against a quality team like Wales, maybe it didn't look like that, but we had to grind. I mean, it was 14-0 almost till 30 minutes, and then we only pulled away. So, and we let a few things slip. Try slip, I think. So, no, we wanted to see, we have to have another fly-off. We have two guys out. And we felt he was the next guy in. Obviously, the other fly-off, that's his name for Antonis, Yakim. Yakim. I mean, he's a wonderful player. We would love to have him also in the mix. But we felt so bad keeping Vusi here, and not, they can't play him there where he could now play in the final now. I don't even know what the score is. I hope they're doing well there. So it was next man up. We didn't want to move Damien to 10 or one of the other guys. We wanted to get on the 20 fly-off into the mix and see how he does.
3: Russell, possible concern now these three games, the second quarter, Scotland came back, England came back against you, and you guys struggled a bit here today as well. Is that a concern for you guys?
1: It was a concern, but then today when we were there, we squeezed through and we didn't let them in, and we managed to keep the pressure on, which was something we are rightly buggered it up in the first two games. We did it against Australia last year as well, but we fixed it in this game because it starts to creep into your mind a little. Is this going to begin again? And then, you know, the communication between us and the players on the field stick to what we're doing, and we managed to get through it. But you was almost there again, but it didn't happen.
0: There we go. Springbok coach Rassie Erasmus, Peter Steph Tutoi there, pleased with another clinical Springbok performance, a 43-0 victory, 7 tries, and perhaps most impressively, not a single point conceded against Wales. So the world champions continuing to build some serious, serious momentum, but there are still some very tough, some very stern test still to come. All right, a quick Formula One update from the Belgian Grand Prix at Spa-Francorchamps, where Ferrari's Charles Leclerc has taken control at the halfway mark after 26 of the scheduled 44 laps. Leclerc leads Mercedes youngster Kimi Antonelli by just over 3 seconds, with the championship leader Lando Norris running third. Max Verstappen is fourth for Red Bull, so still plenty of racing left in Belgium. Lewis Hamilton is in sixth. The build-up, the breakdown, the atmosphere. Africa in play with Zai Khan on the Channel Africa app.

0: Oh, what a song. I hope he's right. And it's woman as in singular, not woman as in W-O-M-E-N. That's so Malay. Just checking, making sure that he's talking about woman. Woman, W-A-W-O-M-A-N. Nigeria's Omale there. Very soulful and very cool. We do like that song, by the way. And now from the smooth vocals to the engines. The engines that just keep roaring. Our next guest didn't just break speed limit. She breaks records. She's known as South Africa's fastest lady and reaching speeds of more than 230 kilometers an hour on the drag track. So, wow. So we're going to introduce her, the lady of speed, Charlotte Zank, joins us now to talk about qualifying for the MSA Regional Drag Racing Championships at Tarleton International Raceway and what it takes to compete at the very highest level of South African drag racing. Welcome to the show, Charlotte.
1: Thank you so much. And it's such a privilege to be on here. Thank you. So much appreciated.
0: Congrats. You can see I'm raring to go myself. Congrats, by the way, qualifying for the MSA Regional Drag Racing Championship. How special is this achievement for you and your racing team?
1: You know, I can't actually begin to explain it. The passion for me started at a very young age. And when I was older, I did automotive photography to just be on the track. You know, I sort of saw it as a VIP seat to be right next to the cars. And then my husband, actually, we met post-COVID on the drag racing strip. And I started racing with him. And I'm really blessed with such an amazing team that really knows what they're doing. And my husband is the best instructor that I could have asked for. I mean, within 4 years, I've really grown into the sport like you can't believe.
0: Well, you know, as South Africa's fastest lady, that's a title many people dream of. How does one even, I know you mentioned your husband and meeting on the drag race. How do you keep up with those kinds of levels of speed?
1: To be honest with you, my husband always says you're either born with the feeling to do something or you're not. And luckily for me, having the same passion as something that I was born with, it comes naturally. So what a lot of people don't really know is we don't spend a lot of time at all on the track testing and practicing. Majority of the time, the first time I get into my car is the reek of racing. And the biggest thing is just I don't mingle a lot, especially not before the race. I focus and I set my mind on it. And my biggest goal is just to ensure that I bring the car hopefully back in the same place that I brought it in. And, you know, it's the excitement about it. You can't explain it to someone. You need to experience it to be able to explain it. And don't ask me how I do it, because God knows I still don't know till today how I get it right. But, you know, I have a huge, huge support system behind me. And my husband teaches me the best of the best. And my mechanical team, you know, they won't allow me to get into a car if they don't believe that my car is ready to race. So it really makes a huge difference when your internal support system is ready, and then you know you can trust your car.
0: Speaking about trusting your car, I see you've got a Nissan 1400. I remember my dad had one of these. They are the most nippiest, zippiest cars, but you've done something else with them. Tell us about this machine now and behind those incredible times.
1: So what a lot of people, we actually, the 1400 retired last year. It's with her that I did the 8.7 seconds on the quarter mile at Tarleton last year with MSA's regional championship. We ended up third place in our class with her. But the problem was I wanted to go faster. And my husband said, well, this car isn't safe enough, because his number one responsibility and priority for him is safety in the car. So last year, November, my husband bought me a Toyota 86, you know, the car, but it's not a normal 86. It's a pro street car. So we took my whole engine out of the 1400 and then we built it into the 86, but with upgraded parts, billet parts, you know, the parts that can handle the amount of horsepower and torque that you're trying to put into it. And since then, you know, in the beginning of the year, my car was as slow as my first 1400. I did a full 14 seconds down the quarter mile, felt like I was creeping. And within three events, we've dropped to 9 seconds. So
0: Sure.
1: I'm hoping this weekend is where everything is going to change for me to be able to break my 8.7 down to at least an 8.5 or 8.4.
0: And is there any fear, or is it just pure focus?
1: To be honest with you, I have a saying: the day that I'm not scared when I get into my car, I won't get into it, because fear is actually what sets the focus for me. Because when you go that fast, I hear you said I did 230. I actually did 264 kilometers an hour over the corner, 400 miles so far. No, 400 meters so far, sorry. And it's not really the speed for me. For me, it's all about the G's that you feel when you get out of the line, you know, the amount of power when that car pushes you back into that seat. And you're actually a passenger. I call it the PlayStation cars. They are a lot more comfortable to ride in, but our old school cars, you feel every single power going through your hands and through your body, and your body's actually bruised afterwards. It's actually sore.
0: Oh, wow. And nobody told you about that, you know?
1: No, but I think it's a good thing, because I think if you did, I might be too scared to get in it in the first place.
0: Okay. All right. I mean, the regional championships are around the corner. What are your expectations heading into Tarleton?
1: Well, my team did something completely different. My husband decided to put nitros through my turbo to get my car out of the line, and I've never ever used nitros, so it's definitely a new experience for me and something that I'm not sure how I'm going to handle it. We do have testing this coming week where I'll be able to feel what the car feels like before we get to the racetrack. But you know, it's difficult because South Africa's tracks don't really allow you to put down the power that you want to put down. And Tarleton is the A grade, you know, a 400 meter track that there is in South Africa. So if you want to run a time, then you have to do it at Tarleton. Otherwise, you're going to have to do it internationally. And unfortunately, with high speed cars like this, you know, we need a brake distance of at least 800 meters to a kilometer after we've pulled our parishute. So nitros is it's a new stepping stone for me and my motorsport career. And you know, I know my team won't allow, and especially my husband won't allow me to get into the car if they don't feel that the car is ready. And to me, my only job is to ensure that my mindset is ready and to go through everything.

0: share it with them. That's all that it is.
1: I love that. There we go.
0: Wow.
1: Charlotte Zhang, South Africa's fastest lady and qualifier for the MSA Regional Drag Racing Championship. Thank you for sharing it with us. We wish you and your family and your racing team all the very best at Tarleton.
0: And thank you so much for having me. And while I have the chance, I just want to thank my husband and my team for me being able to, you know, create this opportunity. And to, I hope I don't disappoint them. And I do hope that I safely succeed and bring the car back in, you know, one place and one space.
1: Safe racing, Charlotte. I'm sure we'll get you back. Thank you so much.
0: Much appreciated. Have a good day. Thanks.
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0: Jonny Clegg, Ebola Letu. Well, we know how the spirit of football keeps everyone together, connects us across the continent. And let's head east now, where sport continues to inspire communities and produce champions. So our Nairobi-based correspondent has the latest sports news from Kenya. Let's hear from Francis Mutegi.
1: The World and Africa Netball Technical Team is thoroughly impressed by Kenya's preparedness to host the African Netball Cup, which doubles up as Africa's regional world championships qualifier. The tournament slated for September 19th to 26th will be used to identify Africa's representatives at the world event in Sydney, Australia, 2027. The president of Africa Netball, Rebecca Guagoses, who is president of Netball Namibia, is very excited.
2: The facilities in terms of infrastructure of Kenya is really, I'm not shocked, I'm overwhelmed, because you have so much choices to choose from, and that is actually assuring. And I must say, because of that, it makes me feel comfortable that Kenya is ready to host and will have a spectacular event. The countries will come and witness.
1: The continental tournament will feature 16 national teams competing for regional supremacy and, of course, opportunity to qualify for the 2027 Netball World Cup. The Kenya Netball President Immaculate Kabuda and her team are working tirelessly. She has assured the Africa Netball Fraternity and all stakeholders of a world-class tournament.
3: This is a world qualifier to Sydney 2027. And they are very much excited about the arena, because it measures to the international standards.
1: The World Netball Representative for Africa, Joanne Smith, who led the inspection team, was overwhelmed.
4: The entire Kenyan nation embraces sport, not only netball. You know, ever since we started with a meeting at the principal secretary yesterday, the absolute, you know, overwhelming support, you know, from the Kenyan government, the overwhelming support from the Kenyan National Olympic Committee, the overwhelming support from the Kenya Sports Council, you know, not only to Netball Kenya, but also to African Netball and to World Netball.
1: Kenya is coached by Ugandan Ali Mugisha, assisted by Evelyn Chirono, who could not hide her confidence.
4: Among the national team.
1: Kenyan netballer based in Zimbabwe, sharpshooter Lydia Nyapere is among those who have been given a call-up. She plays as a goal attack and goal shooter for Makate High Flyers Netball Club in Zimbabwe's Netball League.
5: I'm learning a lot in Zimbabwe. I want to, at least I'll try to implement it on my team back in Kenya. That is, come East Africa, not East Africa, come African Games. I think Zimbabwe won't find it easy facing Kenya this time.
1: The African Netball Cup tournament, slated for September 19th to 26th, will be used to identify Africa's representatives at the world event. It's in Sydney, Australia, next year. The Kenya women football team Harambee Starlets has intensified preparations for the Africa Women's Cup of Nations, WAFCON, that is set to kick off next week in Morocco. The Kenyan team has residential camp in the French city of Miramas in the build-up to the continental showpiece. The team arrived in Miramas after days of tension between them and the Kenyan Ministry of Sports over their delayed outstanding allowances amounting to about $77,000. The principal secretary for sports, Elijah Mwangi, had to intervene to settle the players after they staged a protest at the local federation's headquarters just hours to their flight to France.
6: As the state department, we are responsible for implementing His Excellency directive. Of course, he has done his part. He promised the girls that they will be given 10 million for their facilitation, which, as they can confirm, the money has already been given to them. And of course, he also promised that we shall continue supporting them on the different stages as part of motivation.
1: The team had been flagged off by President William Ruto for the Africa Cup of Nations during the homecoming ceremony for the junior starlets who had just bagged the ticket to play at the Under-17 Women's World Cup in Morocco later this year. The Harambee Stars coach, Beldine Odemba, took the opportunity also to deliver her wishes to the president.
7: It will be good for us as a government and the Ministry of Education, the Ministry of Sports, FKF, Kenya Secondary School Games, to have a collaboration so that we are able to identify good talent, we are able to work on good talent so that we can have consistency on qualifying. If we can qualify every year, then that means that we are going to be a powerhouse in football in coming few years.
8: Nations that consistently excel in sports invest in young people long before the world knows their names. That is exactly what Kenya is doing.
1: Kenya will play in Pool A together with the host Morocco, Senegal and Algeria, beginning with the first match against Morocco on Sunday, July 26th. Elsewhere, the men's CECAFA Kagame Cup Championship is set for Kigali, Rwanda between July 24th and August 4th. Among those clubs that are set to represent Kenya is Tusker FC. Their coach, Julian Met, is excited about the tournament.
9: They come here to win, for sure. We come here mostly to prepare, also to win the games, but this is not a real target. But we will facing very big competitors and hard worker and killer, as I said. So it's good for us. The expectation is to go out of the group.
1: Tusker FC are the CAF Confederations Cup representatives for Kenya. The tournament features three groups of four teams. The other Kenyan team representing the country, of course, are the league champions, Gor Mahia. The other clubs that are represented in the tournament include the host APR FC of Rwanda, Vipers SC of Uganda, who will be in the same pool alongside Garde Republicain of Djibouti and Kenya's Gor Mahia, that is Pool A. Singida are in Group B from Tanzania alongside their fellow Tanzanian Simba Sports Club, Jamus SC of South Sudan, and Mogadishu City FC from Somalia. Group C is where Tusker FC will be playing from Kenya, and they will be joined by Al Hilal Sports Club from Sudan, Rayon Sports from Rwanda, and Zanzibar's KVZ FC. The 2026 CECAFA Kagame Cup is scheduled to take place in Kigali, Rwanda from July 24th to August 7th. Matches will be hosted at the Amahoro Stadium and Kigali Pele Stadium, featuring 12 regional clubs competing for a total prize pool of $60,000. Alaf Ganatra has been elected the first president of the newly established Motorsports Kenya Federation. Carl Flash Tundo, a veteran rider, was elected vice president, while Eric Bengi and Sangita Goel were picked as secretary general and treasury holders, respectively. Ganatra and Tundo, respectively.
10: In that way, after 4 years, we will have left this organization in a better place. I can't believe that we are in a position now. We have a federation that's held its first elections. We have a team here that can drive motorsport for the future.
1: The elections were overseen by the Sports Council of Kenya following the disbandment and rebranding of the previous outfit, the Kenya Sports of Motorsports Federation. Ganatra and his team will serve for a 1 4-year term. For Channel Africa Sports in Nairobi, Kenya, I am Francis Mutegi.
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12: The Alexandra Regional Court in Johannesburg, South Africa, has sentenced Abelamine Mugabe to 24 months in prison or a $24,000 fine for pointing a toy firearm, as well as 18 months imprisonment or a $12,000 fine for being in the country illegally. Meanwhile, his co-accused Tobias Matohodze has been sentenced to 3 years imprisonment.
13: So basically what the magistrate said was that, you know, he has taken into consideration that the complainant or the victim did in fact withdraw the charges. So both of the accused will actually have to be deported. He is to be escorted by the investigating officer. However, in terms of Matunze, he will in fact have to serve his prison time, and thereafter he will in fact also be deported back to Zimbabwe.
11: Africa Update with Lulu Kabu, 12 to 1 p.m. Central African Time. Call us on +27 63 406 9126. I can see my whole world changing. And contribute to the conversation.

0: Ghana's King with Promise alongside Mr. Easy. See what we've done. They are definitely Africa's hit makers, that's for sure. We love that song. And we might see it on high rotation on the show. Now, speaking of seeing what we've done, the football world has been watching Africa's journey at the biggest World Cup ever. And did the continent take a step forward, or is there still work to do? And with the Women's Africa Cup of Nations around the corner, another big challenge awaiting. Let's welcome our East Africa correspondent, Francis Motegi. How are you doing, Francis?
1: Hi, how are you, Vi? How are you? You missed last week.
0: Did you say fantastic?
1: Yes, we're doing, and everything went very well. Your co-host did an extremely marvelous piece of work.
0: Okay, so this is the first ever 48-team FIFA World Cup. From a tactical perspective, what trends have stood out for you? Has the game evolved during this tournament?
1: Well, I tend to think the most enticing aspect of this World Cup has been about defending. It hasn't been so much about scoring goals, but it has been about avoiding concession. And I think that is the strength that Spain is hanging on. If you recall, I think played the first four matches without conceding, even though one of their first match was a very, very big shocker, and for that matter, a very big surprise for many, because they drew near with Cabo Verde, and that was the beginning of Cabo Verde's fortunes, and they had some real good run thereafter, not conceding as well. And when they conceded, they made sure they equalized, and that is exactly what they did against another finalist. This time, we're talking about Argentina. Cabo Verde, in particular, will be very proud that they managed to draw these two teams that have reached the final, 0-0 against Spain and 2-2 against Argentina. And these two teams are now playing at the final. I mean, there is nothing bigger than that for Cabo Verde. But generally, I think it has been about so much of protecting your goal, about safeguarding not to concede rather than scoring too many goals. Anytime you've scored too many goals and then you end up conceding, then the tendency is that that game does not end very well. And that is exactly what we saw with even Spain the French, when they played the third place playoff last evening. And that is exactly what became of their match. They allowed too many goals in the first half, and eventually that was a sign that they could not defend their well, and that match was lost for them as much as they came back to score four more goals. So I think the biggest tactic has been to avoid concession, not to score too many goals. And then the other strength is to avoid focusing too much on an individual player and putting all the weight and pressure on a single player, but have a team-based kind of play. And that is, I think, the strength that Spain and Argentina hanging on at the moment, as much as you may want to talk about the likes of Rodri, the likes of Yamal, and the likes of course, Lionel Messi and his compatriots from Argentina as well.
0: Interesting perspective, Francis. So is this a case of missed opportunities, or have Africa teams genuinely closing that gap on the traditional football powers?
1: Absolutely. I think the African countries in particular should be disappointed that they did not go too far away. Of course, this was the first time Africa had sent more than 6 teams to the World Cup, and for that reason, 10 teams. And in particular, we can take pride the fact that the 10 of them, except one, I think only Algeria, who did not make it to the next round. The rest of them played in the round of 32, and that was a sign that the African football has been on a progressive trajectory, and that is very good for the long term. There are indications that Africa winning the World Cup is not too far away at the moment. If you look at how far Morocco went last time round, and this time round, of course, they were again almost getting into the semi-finals, but lost after what looked like a really fatigue-ridden kind of performance. And then you look at the situation with Egypt. They should have given Argentina some reasons to cry for the rest of their life, but just something that nobody wants to address too loudly happened, and that is how Egypt lost 3-2, even having been leading 2-0 up to the 80th minute. So I think the situation for African countries now is that they've got to stop focusing too much on trying to sell themselves as individuals, because to me that has been the weakest link for African countries. When players go out there, they're trying to market themselves as individuals and not as a team. And that is exactly what I tend to think has been the problem for Portugal, for example. They've got really big stars in their ranks, good players, a very good teamwork that can come out of them. But because of the tendency to focus too much on Ronaldo trying to produce his goals, then they tend to fail to score more frequently, because they have to be obsessed with the scoring as he tries to catch up with Messi and the like. And these are the things that have failed even African countries, the tendency to try and market individual players instead of focusing on team play. And that is exactly what I think Africa needs to work on at the moment. And it is a matter of time Africa can win the World Cup, right?
0: And Francis, we cannot ignore the African diaspora impact. That's been quite a reflection. The volume of players with African roots dominating European squads.
1: Incredible, absolutely incredible. Look at the performance even by England. There was Eze, there was Saka. Saka is, of course, from Nigeria. You've got the likes of Eze, another Nigerian. I mean, if you look at the sort of influence Africa's had on this World Cup, quite literally every team that has been in this World Cup had somewhat a fraction of African players who've got South African roots. Others, of course, may have been born in those countries but have African roots. Like, for example, if you look at Lamine Yamal, he's supposed to be either playing for Morocco or playing for the Equatorial Guinea, where his father and mother come from, respectively, but he chose to play for Spain. Of course, he's 19 still. He's not reached 21 years. So he's got an opportunity if he can make a decision. But as I would say, that he has to be away for 3 years for him to play even for Morocco, for example. Morocco really tried to convince him to play for his father's country, but he was convinced by Spain. And then this disappointments that come with these African players is that they tend to switch to play for African countries, except a few, of course, because maybe those countries they were trying to play for have not given them a chance, and so they now opt to say, let me just go and play for the African country because I can't get a chance here anymore. But any time they can get a chance in England, in France, in Spain, and so on, you've got to be disappointed that they will never want to listen to their African roots, and that is the disappointment. But the pride of Africa is that the athleticism of the African people is so conspicuous in this World Cup. If you look at the number of players who are of African roots, and in that context, quite literally being the star players who have made big things happen for these teams every time they go out to play Zai.
0: Francis, one more. What happened as well beyond the pitch? Many African supporters found it difficult to get to the World Cup because of the visa hurdles, because of the high travel costs. Journalists, even officials were struggling with visa delays. I mean, has that experience exposed a gap between FIFA's promise of global inclusion and the reality of many Africans?
1: Indeed, that is also something I think we've got to start thinking about. Of course, we've got an opportunity when Morocco will be hosting in 2030 alongside Spain and Portugal in 2030. But there is an indication that, especially, of course, if you recall the disappointment that came with the Somali referee being denied entry and being unable to officiate a single match. Of course, he got a reprieve with the opportunity to officiate the Super Cup of Europa, that is between the Champions League and the Europa League winners very soon this coming month. But I tend to think the activities outside the field have been too loud, especially in the United States, as compared to the other World Cups. You may also want to think that this World Cup had too many teams, and for that matter, delegations were too huge, and there was a reason for, of course, USA to take a lot of precaution, looking at things that have been happening in the Middle East with the Iran and one of the teams, of course, that were participating. I mean, but I tend to think things were too loud outside the field as well, and that is not very good for the sport. And in particular, FIFA allowing itself to be overrun by opinions coming from the likes of President Donald Trump. That I think that was also not a very good impression of FIFA. They need to have their own stance. For example, trying to overturn a red card for their player, which eventually ended with disappointment even after the player played. It did not change much. They lost 4-0. So I think things outside the field, for sure, played a big part in this World Cup. As much as there were more teams, I think there was too much noise outside the field in matters geopolitics and so on than it was for the World Cup play itself, because I think that was made possible because of the fact that it is the first time three countries are hosting, and we have the biggest number of teams, of course, playing part. And so that is why we had a round of 32, round of 16 as compared to the previous years. And that also played a part, by the way, for African teams. I think fatigue may have played a part for the likes of Morocco, for example. If you look at how they ended up losing that match, that they lost 2-0, it was purely about fatigue, because they played an extra round than they did the previous World Cup. And so those are also things that may have played a part, besides, of course, climatical adjustments that you've got to make as a player when coming from Europe and or coming from Africa and going to North America.
0: Thank you, Francis. When we come back, I want to chat to you about the Women's Africa Cup of Nations and Kenya's, you know, readability. But before that, Kimi Antonelli has passed Charles Leclerc to win the Belgian Grand Prix. Max Verstappen third and Lewis Hamilton fourth. Africa Play continues after this.
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2: Thank you very much. Welcome back. We're going to connect with our Francis Motegi, our East Africa correspondent. Always a pleasure to welcome back the trusted voice from East Africa. Francis, very exciting. FIFA World Cup drawing to a close, but there's no shortage of football. We're going to unpack Africa's performance, which we have done. But right now we want to talk about the Women's Africa Cup of Nations. And the big question is, Kenya, are they ready? Are the women ready?
3: I want to believe they are, because the team has been out of the country for the last 3 days. They are currently in Miramar City in France. They will be traveling straight from the French city towards Rabat in Morocco, where they will go and play in Group A alongside the host nation, Morocco, of course, the first. And that explains why their first opening match will be against Morocco, and that is the next Sunday. And then in this very group, they've got to deal with the West Africans in the name of Senegal. And then, of course, another North African side, Algeria, is also in the same pool. And in this context, you can imagine this is probably one of the groups that will be considered a group of death in terms of the pedigree of football in these three countries that are joined by Kenya in that pool. Of course, Kenya cannot be underscored as not capable of changing or overturning tables, or for that matter, causing an upset. Because if you look at Kenya's performance in the last few years in football for women, there is an indication that the team is on a good upward trend. In particular, if you recall, it's just past weekend that Kenya qualified for the Women Under 17 World Cup, which will still be in Morocco, coincidentally. And the team managed to beat South Africa home and away, and that is how they qualified, having beaten Namibia earlier as well as Uganda. And this is an indication that in terms of women's football, Kenya has got some belief now than it is the case for the men's football. And so I want to believe the ladies have got an opportunity to give that proof when they play Morocco as well as Senegal and Algeria in that pool. And the other thing that has been very clear about this Africa Cup of Nations for women is the fact that literally every region is well represented. We've got another East African side there, Tanzania, who are playing in that tournament. You've got the Central African region, where you've got the likes of Cape Verde again. Then you've got South Africa as well as Zambia coming from the south. You've got West Africa, of course. You've got a real big pool of teams there. North Africa, you've got Egypt as well, alongside Algeria and Morocco. This is a well-spread-out team presence for literally the entire continent, and that is a good thing for the women's football. And for that reason, I want to believe teams that have got an opportunity to build women's teams properly at this level of the women's game have got a real good future ahead of them. If we are to think about 10, 20 years to come, it is time to start making yourself big in women's football, because that is where the men's game started back in the 50s, and that is in the 70s when the likes of Brazil was so dominant. And now the women's time is right for any country in Africa to build a big foundation for the long-term big house performances for women's football to rise.
2: Francis Motegi, our East Africa correspondent, joining us live from Nairobi. Thank you so much. We'll be keeping a close eye on the Harambee Starlets and everything of the best on their way to Morocco.
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3: The real measure of success will be when every household can open water tap in their own homes, in their own yards. That is the real measure of success. Our responsibility is to deliver results. Judge us not by today's speeches, what the Premier and the Executive Mayor has been saying and what the Minister has been saying, but by the water that we will make sure that continues to flow.
2: Mlembi wankulu wa bungwe la United Nations UN Antonio Guterres walemekeza moyo ndi cholowa cha Nelson Mandela ponena kuti mtsogoleri wakale wa dziko la South Africa anali munthu odziwika kwambiri pa kulimbikisa mtendere, kuyanjanitsa chilungamo komanso ufulu wa anthu. 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
4: And where years of poverty-fighting progress have been stalled by conflicts, economic shocks, and climate disasters. Like Madiba, we can all play a part in building fair economies and inclusive societies. By investing in decent work, universal health coverage, quality education, and social protection systems. By scaling up financing and reforming the international financial architecture so developing countries get the funds and debt relief they need. And by building economies rooted in renewable energy for people and planet. I've always been inspired by Madiba's life and belief that when people stand together, nothing is impossible. The future is in our hands. Today and every day, let's carry forward Mandela's vision of a just, inclusive, equal and peaceful world.
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5: We have a very short memory. We had the water bombers, everyone ready, going over to California. It was last year. We sent down hydro linemen down to the Carolinas and Georgia to help out. That's what neighbors do.
2: Pankani za masewera, lero maso onse adziko la pansi ayang'anira pa masewera omaliza ampikisano wa World Cup wa chaka chino pomwe Spain ikumane ndi Argentina pa masewera omwe asankhe ngwazi ya mpikisano uwu. 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
1: Nkhani pa wairesi ya SABC Kalilole wa Africa.
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7: 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But she's also honored Africa's Miriam Makeba.
8: I'm South African. I can't talk to you without speaking about Ginger Me Slowly. In fact, that song has brought so much pressure on us South African men and how to treat our women.
9: It's not a song that I don't want to sing, but there are times when I feel like maybe I want to have a set that's a little more like, you know, I don't know, that's sort of brewing in other emotional spaces. I still feel like, oh, but I should do Ginger Me Slowly. It's kind of a joke now with my man. You know, I love that it's a love song that people want to hear and that it occupies a kind of warm energy center for me.
6: Feel the heartbeat of the African continent. 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
4: 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Malawian by says, fire that, watch your Andalusia blaze, boom, boom.
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1: It's one of Africa's newest anticipated collaborations. Make some noise for SA's Nasty C and Now Just Money.

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0: Se puede de Kingston, Caes, Bumbera, Chinyanja, Service, Bamalonje, Longwe Lugari Lonce, de Stella Longwe, and Lamunguli Lonce, de Madapid. 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

0: Skitzing is a part of me. 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
3: the Upside.
2: Been so excited to get you onto the show. I'll tell you why. As a rash for you, and by rash I mean that I stalk you. Stalking you in a very professional way.
3: Obviously, having started off in the beauty space, having insecurities, acne, adult acne, and first started off as a mask, and then became a passion and more of an art and a craft, and then transitioning into fashion was so natural because I've always been someone who loves fashion. So I decided to go into business with my mom, who is professionally a fashion designer as well as a businesswoman, and just us having similar style and understanding the African market, sure. I thought it would be a great venture. So that's how we transitioned into fashion. I'm still a beauty girl, but I'm more of a fashion girly, I think, now. I don't know, but I mean, there might be something coming up for beauty. We'll see.
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1: Hey, let's get going. It is a Sunday right here on Channel Africa. You are listening to us from 9 p.m. until midnight Central African time. It is a very eventful night tonight. We've got the final of the World Cup, Argentina and Spain. But don't go anywhere. Just have that on your screen and listen to Channel Africa in the meanwhile. We've got some wonderful, great music right here on Channel Africa. We

coming to South Africa. She's got a new album that we've been pumping right here on the Djembe Vibes, and we've spoken to her about that whole album. And I'm looking forward to let you know that she's excited as well about Mandela Month. Therefore, tonight she's got a Mandela message for us right here on the Djembe Vibes. So yeah, it's coming up tonight, and we, you know, we take it easy, we chill with some adult contemporary African music on a Sunday. Let's start off with this classic. You know, we always go back in time when we start the show. Let's check out this one. It's Sipho Hotsticks Mabuse. Remember this one? Burn Out. It's a jam.

0: Yeah, you are listening to Channel Africa there. Thank you for joining us right here on DSTV Channel 802 OpenView 628. And remember, you can find us on the Channel Africa app. We are on that platform as well as the SABC Plus app. And you are listening to the Jembe Vibes. You just heard the wonderful one by Sipho Hotsticks, Mabuse. You heard one titled The Burnout. My system froze there for a moment. I think there's a few gremlins in the system there, but hey, we are going to keep the classics coming right here on the Djembe Vibes. Remember, just a little bit later on, we'll have that wonderful conversation with Angelique Kidjo. We've got so many names for her on the African continent. Some call her Mama Africa, some people call her the Queen of the Continent, but you know, we love her music, and we were speaking to her about her coming to South Africa. She'll be part of the Joy of Jazz lineup. But she's headlining it, in fact, this year. And we were talking about her career, where she started, where she is right now. We've been pumping a new album titled Hope right here on the Djembe Vibes. And we were speaking to her about that album that we've been loving here on the show for many, many Sundays. That's still coming up a little bit later.
1: He's got the voice, but the drum tells the story. The Djembe Vibes with Benjamin Mushatama on Channel Africa. African perspective.

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It is that Mandela Month celebration that we continue with right here on Channel Africa. And we've been announcing that tonight, Angelique Kidjo.

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4: 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It's everywhere, so just go Channel Africa One everywhere except Facebook and you'll find us there. And make sure that you say, you know what, I'm gonna follow, I'm gonna be part of the Channel Africa experience. We are Channel Africa, first with the African story globally. We're celebrating Mandela weekend, and it's been such a wonderful weekend. I hope that you are part of the festivities. Celebrating the music of Africa.

Hey, we're winding things down for tonight. Probably was a busy weekend, maybe a busy week as well. Hey man, let's take things easy tonight. It is a Sunday. We are chilled. That's from a British collective. They call themselves by the name of Ezra Collective. And of course, as you can hear there, they've got that Afrobeat vibe on that one. And Ezra Collective is featuring soulful guest vocals from singer Olivia Dean on that one. It's titled No One's Watching Me. It is a wonderful track from their third studio album, Dance No One's Watching. It was released in the year 2024. I love that Afrobeat infused jazz finesse on that one. Liberating, uplifting. It's a mood booster, man. And I hope that you are right in the good space right now as you listen to the Djembe Vibes with me, Benjamin Mushatama. Before this one, you also heard one from a British artist as well. Africa seems to be influencing the Brits a lot. You heard Little Sims featuring Obong Jaja, and that one was titled Lion. A British rapper and singer Little Sims offers one on that album that she released, Lotus, and it samples Fela Kuti and the Africa 70s Sorrow, Tears and Blood on that one. You have to listen carefully to get that sensibility of that sample. It was done neatly, done in a very smart way. It's 31 minutes past 9 o'clock Central African Time, broadcasting from the SABC studios tonight, and we're having a good time. The music continues. Breaking borders, breaking barriers. As I always say, Djembe Vibes about Africa's united front.

0: Had to let that one play to the end, man. What a wonderful intertwining between the vocals of Gretchen Pilato and Lionel Luweke. Of course, today we are interviewing a Beninese artist, so who better to also include in the lineup of tonight's music than Benin-born jazz guitarist and vocalist Lionel Luweke. That one is titled Non Vic Non, featuring partner Gretchen Pilato on that one. It's a wonderful one that has wonderful, insightful lyrics about just keeping going, speaking and affirming truth in one's life. Non Vigron actually means brotherhood. Let us all be brothers and sisters. It's a song that's in the Fon language of Benin. The translation of the core lyrics is let's all be brothers and sisters. It also continues to say long life and good health to all. For if we are not united in this world, we throw away our gifts we received from above. Don't throw them away. Beautiful insight from that one. Love that acoustic take on that piece. And before that, you also heard a very exciting one titled Away Alive. And it is from the very much celebrated French singer Gerald Toto, who has so many gifts. He's a multi-instrumentalist, an artist, director, composer, and lyricist. He's known for his genre-bending abilities with his acoustic take on folk expressions. He's actually from born of West Indian parents, born in St. Cloud in France. He's really, really interested in reflecting Creole roots, but giving them his global influences that are very rich and wide, with that jazz, pop, soul, reggae, and folk in his music. Man, what a lovely one that we played for you there. It's titled Away Alive, and it was released as a lead single from his solo album Sway. Good music right here on Channel Africa. Don't go away, just a little bit later on we'll have that wonderful interview with the great queen of the continent, that is Angelique Kidjo. Just in a few minutes also we'll explore our chorus clinic.
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2: 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Be hanging out with DJ Zinhle. 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
1: 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This is the Djembe Vibes. Good music, good vibes.

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Let's keep things acoustic right here on the Djembe Vibes.

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Only on Channel Africa, the African perspective. 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

0: Weaving Stories right here on Channel Africa. Stories of the rich culture and the colorful nature of our beautiful continent. We're coming back to the southern tips of the continent. We're right here in South Africa with the young stars of today. This is the wonderful Muneyu, who is a South African folk artist. We can call him that because I think he's also a musicologist to a large degree. This one in the background is titled Shumela Venda. It's the name of his latest album, and it's the title track from there, where Muneyi is actually getting an exploration of his people, the Babenda history, land colonialism. What does it mean in terms of Venda independence? It's a wonderful album that you need to actually explore, with so much of that socio-political context that makes this album super, super rich. It's a yummy, yummy album, man, if you really love collecting African music. And another sensation from South Africa, another young man, Jabulile Majola, gives us Ujakalazi, which is a highly acclaimed Zulu Afro folk song that really resembles the man's pride for his Zulu culture, especially when he makes recollection of his own childhood in the KwaZulu-Natal marshlands. And we were interviewing him last week and speaking to him around his nomination for the South African Music Awards. Good music right here on Channel Africa. We keep it coming. We keep it coming. We keep it rich. We keep it honest. We keep it real. We keep it all about the African continent. After the break, we'll look at our chorus clinic for today. This is when we try to break down a lyric from a song we all love, that we all like singing along to, but we might not know the full context of the song. Today we're looking at Malaika. Of course, we're interviewing Angelique Kidjo. She loves that song, and she was telling us a little bit about how she heard that song from Miriam Makeba, who is a huge emblem of inspiration for Angelique Kidjo. That interview is coming up in the next few minutes time, and she'll be coming to the Joy of Jazz Festival as a headliner. Recently, she was also in her home country, Benin. She promised that she's going to bring the same fire that she brought to Benin a few months ago. And she said, "Ben, I'm bringing it. I'm not holding anything back." We'll speak to her a little bit later right here on the Djembe Vibes.
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0: All right, let's get into our chorus clinic. Today we're looking at that song that's been made famous by Miriam Makeba, Malaika. What does it mean? This is a different version. This one is an Allegro Fast Tempo remix by Miriam Makeba herself.

0: You are listening to Channel Africa. It's time now for us to look into our chorus clinic. This is when we explain a song that we all love, and I'm sure that we always sing along to those opening lines of that song. Malaika nakupenda, Malaika. What does it mean? Where does the song that was made famous by the South African legendary Miriam Makeba come from? In fact, Malaika means angel. And I'm sure you didn't expect this upbeat one. But it's a song that's been revisited in so many ways, and there's been so many people, in fact, who've made claim to this particular song. It's a bittersweet Swahili love ballad about a broken-hearted young man who deeply loves his angel. But look, you know, there's a problem here. Big, big problem. He's unable to marry her because he cannot afford to pay the bride. Dowry, that price is too high. The singer repeats lines like Nashindwa Namali Sina. I'm defeated by the wealth, the bride's pride I do not have. As much as the song was actually brought into the international stage with that recording by South African musician Miriam Makeba, often in collaboration with Harry Belafonte in the 1960s. In fact, this is not Miriam Makeba's song. And Miriam Makeba did highlight this, that this is a song that actually hails all the way from Tanzania. We know the Tanzanian musicians, even today, are making wonderful, wonderful music. When you think about all those wonderful songs by Diamond Platinums, yeah, that's where the legacy comes from. It was actually a song that was composed in the 1940s. So 20 years later, Miriam Makeba brought this song back to life. And she brought a song that was composed 20 years before by musician Adam Salim. And it was first recorded by Kenyan artist Fadhili William. As much as we're listening to a more modern take, Maria Makeba's first rendition of this song was hauntingly beautiful. It was tender. It turned this regional Swahili track into a massive global phenomenon, right? But the song was going through many, many problems in terms of a disputed authorship. The more we were singing along to it, it was spreading across the world. Many people actually claiming its authorship. History generally attributes its creation to Tanzanian songwriter Adam Salim in 1945, while its first commercial recording was made, as I mentioned, by Kenyan musician Fadhili William. Well, there's the Adam Salim theory. Most music historians are crediting him, saying that this musician who lived in Nairobi wrote the song in 1945 after falling in love with a beautiful girl named Halima Ratmadani Marua. And there's also another theory, which is called the Fadhili William theory, where other historical experts are saying Kenyan musician Fadhili William claimed the song in 1959 while still in school. He and his band, the Jumbo Boys, said that they were the first to legally record and release the track in the early 1960s. While William is technically the official legal owner of the songs, many contemporaries argue that the song was arranged and recorded by Adam Salim's pre-existing melody. So there's so many complexities around this song, but definitely we still love it to this day. You are listening to the Djembe Vibes. Hope that you enjoyed that fact check right here on the Djembe Vibes. Hey, I can't believe that we're already moving very fast into the second hour of the Djembe Vibes, man. It's been very, very good. And I hope that you're enjoying the different tones, the different styles, the music of the African continent that is always, always diverse. You know, the thing about African music, you can never, never exhaust it. There's so much of it, so beautiful, so diverse, so many languages and cultures. And even today, there's still references of the old that is retained in the music. Well, now it's 10 o'clock Central African time, 10 p.m. right here in Johannesburg, South Africa. Let's move into the second hour.
1: Tradition, speed it into tempo. The Djembe Vibes with Benjamin Mushatama on the

Hey, we're moving into that hour that you were waiting for. It is that hour where we'll be listening to an interview I had just a few days ago with Angelique Kidjo. She's fascinating. She keeps young. She keeps energetic. She keeps making a comeback. If you like saying, Ben, no. Angelique Kidjo, Agolo is an old song. We're still singing along to it. But in fact, she has this wonderful album that is making its rounds internationally and is celebrated all around. It's titled Hope, and it features some of the prime young artists of today. And we speak to her about that. But also, she'll be coming to the Joy of Jazz. There's the Standard Bank Joy of Jazz Festival that will be taking place later in the year. She's headlining that festival this year, so we look forward having here in South Africa. And thank you to the Joy of Jazz for making sure that we can speak to this wonderful woman right here on Channel Africa. Yeah, that's coming up just in a few moments' time. We will be singing along to Angelique Kidjo. We'll be enjoying her wonderful music right here on Channel Africa. Right, remember, we still have that World Cup competition that's happening. I see that we've got that halftime stats that are showing it's still Spain 0, it's still Argentina 0. Who are you seeing winning this World Cup tonight? It's tonight Central African time, but I see it is happening in the daytime in the US. What is your final prediction of the World Cup? I know we're all anticipating this big, big result. I want to get your thoughts, man. Let me know on our WhatsApp number. I'd love to get your thoughts on this one. Our WhatsApp number is very easy. Just save it on your phone and you can touch base with us any time of the day. It'll be great to hear from you. +27 83 288 6684. +27 83 288 6684.

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Feel the energy. 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

0: Still an ongoing group. That's the South African Baganga group, the Maudela Queens. And you're going to be like, are you taking us back in time? No, this one was just released just a few months ago in 2025 in July. Just a year ago, the Maudela Queens were celebrating their 60th anniversary comeback with an album titled Booyah, Booyah, Come Back. And it's great to see that the girls are there. Of course, there's the one original member who is Hilda Tlubatla, but has brought two young ladies under her leadership and her mentorship to keep the legacy of the Maudela Queens going. Love Jomba Jomba. It is one that we keep playing, and one that also has the same tune, but comes from a different part of the continent, from Cameroon. I love the guitar part in that one, that is from Charlotte Dipanda. You heard the one titled "The Disamoy," and wonderful track there that is very much well loved on social media. But I'm looking at what's happening in the live screen from the World Cup. I just see that Burna Boy, our guy, has just performed in the halftime concert that has been happening right now. Just now we've seen Coldplay on, and that Burna Boy and Shakira song titled Die Die is making waves international. It's actually reached number one on Spotify. Good music right here on Channel Africa. We'll move things forward as we get into our Angelique Kidjo interview after the break.
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3: David Njumbe, who's a long-serving personal assistant to Tundu Lisu for over 15 years, on the night of 20 May, he survived a shocking abduction attempt just meters from his home. Talk us through what exactly happened on that night.
4: It is something that happened in my head. I expected to meet such situation for several months since the first attempt to abduct me was 6 months ago. There was a car coming very speedy behind me. I let them go. Instead of going more than

0: Hailing from Benin and crowned with multiple Grammy Awards, this powerhouse vocalist has electrified stages worldwide with her unstoppable energy and soul-stirring voice. Tonight, we are featuring the wonderful conversation I had with Angelique Kidjo, blending traditional African beats with the global sounds, jazz, funk. Kidjo's music is a vibrant celebration of culture, resilience and joy. And that's the thing, the word resilience is synonymous to Angelique Kidjo. And that's the first question I asked her about, her staying power. And let's talk a little bit about you as an artist who's represented Africa with an affirming identity. You've been an ambassador for so many causes. You've stayed relevant in so many ages and different stages of your music career. You have so much energy. You still look super young. How do you keep that longevity?
1: I think when I started my career, I was lucky enough to be born in a family at large, a visionary, I should say. Because I've been told since I was a little kid that if I was to be singing or whatever I choose to do as a grown up later on, it has to have consistency to it. I have to understand that when I start doing something, it has consequences. Then I have to have a vision. I have to project the vision beyond what I can even grasp. That as a every human being, I have to be able to think, not just about tomorrow, but after tomorrow and the day after tomorrow, year after year, because we don't know when we're gonna die. We know we're here, we are born, we're here, we can say it. But what the foreseeable future look like, none of us know. But it doesn't mean we can't project ourselves in the future, affirming ourselves based on our capacity, based on what we want to do. And that's the hardest part of it. You don't know when you're young what you want to do. Mm-hmm. But from the moment you decide that this is what I want to be, who I want to be, then you need, and you absolutely need to figure out how to get to where you are projecting. The earth is living, it's not something that is static, and it's always expanding and always moving and changing. So are we. Mm-hmm. So how do you see the changes that come and accept the change as a positive thing, as opportunity thing, as a friendly thing? Because you have your place in it. And how can you be fluid, agile, forethinking, and living and wanting to leave your mark, even if it's in your family or for yourself?
0: Well, Angelique Kidjo is seen as a star that really in her more mature years, but really, she started at a very, very young age. In fact, she corrected me. Because I asked her around her first album, and I alluded to the fact that her album was her major international solo album, Paraku, that was released in 1989 and 1990, between those particular years, following a particular coup where she relocated to Paris, right? But Angelique just says, no, Ben. That's not my first album. In fact, I recorded an album in 1981 that is titled Pretty. And she gave me a little bit of an inkling on how that journey was with that first album.
2: You have reinvented yourself in such a beautiful way, but it's something that you've done so many times. Always bring in a younger generation and collaborating with different artists has been such a lovely way for you to keep adapting to the changes of a music or even where the world is. But your first album was in 1989, Paraku. Could you take us through that adventure? Because it feels like you've lived a luxuriously fun life, Angelique.
1: Yeah, but the first album was not that. The first album is not that I did that launched my career in Africa. It's not available anymore.
2: Sure.
1: It's called Pretty.
2: Okay.
1: I did that album before I finished high school. And it was under the communism dictatorship in my country. So what I had, because my parents didn't have the money, but I already have a career in Benin.

0: start singing with my mom when I was 6 years old in her theater group. And I start singing. I continue singing my brother's music band when I was nine till today. Mm-hmm. And my parents decided that I need an album to be able to get out of Benin and to the continent. So I had at that time the opportunity, all of the students had the opportunity to take a loan for university. So I took my student loan to do the first album, Pretty. Wow.
1: Okay.
0: That was produced by a superstar from Cameroon called Ikambi Briand. You got to check out his work. Mm-hmm. I mean, he is our African James Brown. And his melodies, the way he writes melodies, I mean, it's just like out of this world. So he was with a Beninese woman, and he would come to Benin and play all the time. So my father asked him if he can produce my album. And then he said, yes. So I took that loan. And under dictatorship, you have to have an authorization to leave the country and to specify what you're going to do, where you're going, how long you're going to stay, and when you're going to come back. And then they put a stamp in your passport. If you don't ask that, mm-hmm. something happened, God help your family. Because that's what it is. So then I asked for permission to go do the album. So basically, I have 4 days. It's the week. You go back and forth, and you have 4 days in the middle of it mm-hmm. to do an album. So he, the producer, Ikambi Briand, have laid out the music and the album with the, I mean, top-notch musician from Cameroon. Mm-hmm. There's only top-notch people that can do that in one day. I don't know how many. And then I came to the Studio Juliana in Paris. And in one day, I enter at 8 p.m. and finish at 8 a.m. Mm-hmm. It's crazy. It's just like I stand there and because he's from Cameroon, he doesn't speak my language. So sure. If the back end singing, I have to do all of this thing. I was exhausted vocally. I couldn't finish. So
1: sure.
0: His partner that is from Benin was also a singer. So she come up and do the touch up that I need to do it. That album, Pretty, was the album that launched my career.
1: You're listening to Channel Africa. It's a special Mandela Month weekend. We're speaking to Angelique Kidjo. Thank you to the Standard Bank Joy of Jazz. She'll be coming into the country. We're speaking to her about the music of the past and her current music.

0: celebrating 60 years of Channel Africa. It's our birthday year, and of course, this is one of our specials for this year, having Angelique Kidjo right here on Channel Africa. And of course, it's Mandela Month, and also she'll be coming to the 2026 Standard Bank Joy of Jazz that will be taking place on September 25 and 26 at the Sandton Convention Center in Johannesburg. This marks the 27th edition of the festival, and of course, Angelique Kidjo is going to be part of the stellar lineup of international and local luminaries across four stages. Angelique Kidjo's first embraced the classic Swahili love song Malaika in 1991, recording a vibrant rendition of her breakthrough album Logozo that helped introduce the timeless East African melody to a global audience. Over the decades, she has repeatedly performed Malaika live, most memorably at the major festivals like the 2005 Africa Live concert in Dakar, where her passionate delivery turned it into this electrifying communal celebration. In 2026, Kidjo reignited her connection to the song by releasing a soulful new duet version featuring Florent Bagny on her album Hope, showcasing its enduring place in her artistic journey. I was interested around that because her mother has to do with why she loves Miriam Makeba. And the first time she heard the song Malaika was from Miriam Makeba. And I asked a little bit more about that. Coming back to your relationship with music and your mother, a song that's defined you over the years is Malaika. And you've done so many interpretations of that particular song, and so beautifully. And in the latest album, Hope, you've done it in such an orchestral and classical way. Tell us a little bit about Malaika and the fact that that song always gives you remembrance to your mother.
1: When I was growing up, one thing that people don't, especially in the Western world, how do I know this music? How do you know this? How do you know the Rolling Stone? How do you know? I'm like, hey, dude, music come to Africa too, boy. What do you think? So I grew up listening to so many different music from around the world. And when I was 8 years old, my mom and her friends, a group of friends, women, they decided to campaign for women's right to vote and to decide if they have to have a bank account, they don't need a man to tell, give them the permission of all those kind of stuff. So till then, I didn't know Miriam Makeba or the cover or nothing, but they have chosen the retreat song of Miriam Makeba as a campaign song to walk in the street. And the song, Hino Kazama Kwekwe. So I didn't know anything about it. I couldn't speak Zulu. So they brought me in and said, you sing really well. They're going to listen to you when we start saying what we need from the government. So 8 years old, I was singing, Mi masonyo nule jia naome, mi masonyo nule aji kamadot. I was singing it with Beninese word to say women are important. We can't play with women's life. Women have the choice to have the choice to vote, have to have the choice to decide if we have to raise family, if we have that responsibility. There's no responsibility that we can't face. So I started singing that. I was 8 years old. So then, coming the same period, Tambulu with Ipitombi. And I was like, come again? This music is from Africa, for sure. Because I was surrounded by the music of America, of West Africa. And I'm like, this is something else. How do you harmonize voices? The power of our voices together, when you face it, is something that gives you bliss. It comforts you beyond what you think, because the voice is the mirror of our soul. Mm-hmm. So when we come together in those moments, we are little and yet empowered. And if there's God anywhere, he is or she is right there lifting us up. Mm-hmm. So for me, voice becomes something that is not only the solo singing, but how do you put your voice together to tell a story? And then come Miriam Makeba's album, in which the one that have Malaika on it. And then it's just like the whole paradigm changed for me. Because for the first time, apart from Aretha Franklin as a black woman in the cover of an album, this is a woman that comes from my continent that is on the cover of an album. When I was asking myself, is it possible for an African woman to be a star in this world, not only in Africa? And then she just changed it. And right after that, Kiki come Bella Bello. So in the very small amount of time, I have these empowering women, powerful women that comes running to my life. And then suddenly I'd say, okay, let me take a deep breath and absorb all this.

0: You're listening to the Djembe Vibes right here on Channel Africa. Tonight we're celebrating the glorious voice of Angelique Kidjo. This is her classic rendition of Malaika. She does it so beautifully. It's part of our 60 years of existence birthday celebration in the year 2026 right here on Channel Africa. Also, it's the Mandela month celebration as well. Everything is mixed up in this one conversation we're having with Angelique Kidjo. Angelique Kidjo has a career spanning over decades. Kidjo continues to evolve and inspire, proving that her unparalleled and longevity as one of Africa's most vital and consistently innovative musical voices. And this is definitely showcased on her 2026 album Hope, that radiates optimism, resilience, blending her signature Afro roots with global collaborations to deliver uplifting anthems that address themes of unity, healing, and cultural pride. In fact, critics and fans alike praise Hope as a powerful statement of endurance, marking yet another chapter in her mission to use music as a force for positive change and cross-cultural dialogue. And what was standing out in this latest album is her featuring younger artists, the likes of Pharrell Williams, a lot of African artists such as Area Star, Diamond Platinums, we've got Daju, Fally Ipupa, The Cavemen, all young. And I wondered, in terms of why she is inspired to work with youth. And I think it has to do also with just her energy and her sense of youthfulness and just how she approaches life. But she also had a different response to me. And it was one that also went back to Miriam Makeba. Let's speak about Hope, because you have brought so many wonderful young artists. Actually, I think you are one of those artists that have set a wonderful foundation for the new music that we have that comes from the African continent. And it's a wonderful partnership that we've seen you having with Hope, actually seeing this cross-generational, wonderful expression of African music. What did this project mean to you? And collaborating with all these young people in such a positive way that you have, why was that important for you to do such a project?
1: I've seen my mom and dad doing it, mm-hmm. helping beyond the means, people that are not the family members. And I've been helped. People have come before me and opened doors to me. I met Miriam Makeba. I opened for her in 1989. And we'll sit and speak. And I see how she is. How she was so proud of the continent, even though she has to leave everything behind, lost everything. Her mom died, she couldn't go back. She lost her grandson, she lost her daughter, and she was alone. But she never left Africa, never. So for me to see that, listening to her song and seeing that her singing in her own languages was just to make me understand that my role as a singer is to open the doors for others too. Because if we don't do it for ourselves, nobody will do it for us. And I know, and I've been saying this for decades, that the day we Africans gonna reckon with our talent and our exceptionality, then we'll get out of the hands of everybody. We need fast to start working together. This young generation, they cannot be thinking about bling bling and being with rich, having a car, a private jet. This is just a facade. What are you bringing to your country? What is the message that you're sending to the world? What are you telling people? Now we are free. We are unapologetic in the thing that we do. This is what we're bringing. Economically in our country, this is what we're bringing. Artistically, this is what we're bringing. That's why I like to work with talented young Africans. There are tons of them. Until I die, if there's will to do it, I will do it, because I know, and it is a conviction that no one will take away from me. We are capable of everything. We just gotta get to it, be proud to who we are and what we have. Let's get to work.
0: And of course, it is Mandela Month this July. The Grammy-winning singer Angelique Kidjo always had that profound connection with Nelson Mandela. She frequently performed at his Global 4664 concerts, visited his Robben Island cell, and credits Nelson Mandela's grace and teachings as a pivotal force for her life and especially for her global activism. Also, we are celebrating Angelique Kidjo's deep love, which is Nelson Mandela Month. This month here in South Africa and the continent, you performed at his landmark 4664 concerts, and you were invited by him to his former Robben Island prison cell. What would you say to the continent about this Mandela Month? Because he had a very special place in your heart, and you had a very special place in his heart. It's Nelson Mandela Month that we're celebrating this July. What's your message to the continent?
1: It's my month of birthday. I was born July 14th.
0: Okay.
1: And the thing is, it's weird that you're asking me this question, because I was sitting around last time, a couple of days ago, say, what will Nelson Mandela or Desmond Tutu be saying in the world that we live in today? I miss him dearly. I mean, he's just an amazing human being. Nelson Mandela is just the greatest thing when you sacrifice something for what is absolutely meaningful for us. We cannot be chained by others. And I remember that day when I was in the jail cell in Robben Island, he said, every emotion we feel it right now, he's been through it and more. That one thing that he learned is that when you don't forgive the people that do you wrong, they own your life and your death. They own everything about you. Let's forgive, not forget. But we need to forgive to move on. I think that all the things that is going on is just a momentum, an opportunity for us in Africa to come up with a new model of how we work with one another, economically, to be free from any external power into our business. Nelson Mandela will be dancing if we were able to do that. Let's celebrate his month by celebrating our weakness, our strength, our exceptionality, and each one of us on the continent of Africa. We owe him to do the best we can.
0: Thank you so much, Angelique. We look forward to seeing you at the Joy of Jazz. What are you looking forward to coming to South Africa? You were recently performing in your home country in Benin. I saw the videos on your Instagram. Seems like you had so much fun. You brought so much fire in that concert. Please bring that fire here in South Africa.
1: Don't worry, it's going to happen. I mean, what I'm looking for is surprises. Perhaps to have some South African artists to join me in a couple of songs for us to celebrate our continent, to celebrate Nelson Mandela, to celebrate Desmond Tutu, to celebrate Stephen Biko, all of the people that fought for our freedom. If we are free today, we need to remember them in music and make everybody dance.

What a wonderful, bubbly energy from Beninese artist Angelique Kidjo. And we wrapped it up with a wonderful collaboration that comes from her latest studio album titled Hope. And that one is titled Aya Khan, Are You Coming Back? Featuring Nigerian beauty and superstar Area Star on that one. And check out that wonderful album titled Hope. We've been pumping it here. I've been saying that a lot, that I've been playing this album so many times because I'm so proud of it. Such a beautiful album. Remember also to check out this wonderful, great opportunity for you to check out this wonderful Gift of Africa at the Standard Bank Joy of Jazz this year. It will be taking place at the September 25th, 26th of that month at the Sandton Convention Center in Johannesburg. It's the 27th edition, bringing so many great stellar international and local world music and jazz luminaries across four stations. So get your tickets. It's going to be wonderful under the theme Jazz Reignited. It's paying homage to legendary artists, groundbreaking collaborations, and historic milestones. And thanks once again to the people at the Standard Bank Joy of Jazz for making sure that we can speak to this wonderful legend, Angelique Kidjo, right here on Channel Africa. All right, let's keep moving on. Things are tense there at the World Cup. Still a 0-0 draw right now. No one has scored. Give me your predictions on our WhatsApp number. I'd like to know what you're thinking is going to happen here.

0: She's a towering figure for the Guinea-Bissau people. Singing in Portuguese and her Guinea-Bissau Creole is Eneida Marta. This one is titled Minje do Semel. So magical, isn't it? And it's from her album in 2024, Lopekau, and sung in Guinea-Bissau Creole. It is translated to Sweet Honey Woman, a song that hails the powerful beauty of matriarchy of the African woman, the feminist anthem across the Lusophone world as well, encouraging women to resist oppression and fight for their equal rights. And definitely this is a time that we can't run away from that type of messaging. Women are our leaders here on the African continent. Definitely they are.
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2: Did you know that men are actually far less likely to seek help for mental health challenges, often suffering in silence until they reach crisis point? June is Men's Mental Health Month. It's important for us to broaden society's understandings around mental distress and what that looks like for men.
3: With men, I think it's more subtle behaviors, because men are not going to say I'm depressed or I am anxious.
2: Yeah.
3: But what they might say is I'm tired, I'm stressed, I just need to push through. It may look like increased irritability. It may look like increase in substance usage or alcohol abuse or withdrawing from family or even spending excessive amount of time at work. These can all be warning signs, but they're very much more subtle in men, because we kind of dismiss it as that's just the way of.
2: Dr. Alicia Porter, member of the South African Society for Psychiatrists.
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0: New music right here on Channel Africa, music of the year 2026. This one is You Make Me Happy. New cultural practitioners of music taking the sound forward. Ladysmith Black Mambas, of course, they have a new formation of a new generation of singers there. Accumulating an international prominence is Nduduzo Makateni, who's also part of this one on piano. And the Zulu Griya Tembuso Khoza also is part of that theme titled You Make Me Happy. Before that, you heard the Buena Vista Social Club led by that wonderful, beautiful instrumental piano track. And you know that Pueblo Nueva is a beauty in itself, led by Ruben Gonzalez. Let's move into the final hour of the Djembe Vibes.
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0: Oh, it's been a fun night. It continues to be a fun night because the finals of the World Cup, the battle continues there. Spain and Argentina are still 0-0. It was never going to be an easy final, right? Argentina, with its pace and with its flamboyance, definitely a challenge for Spain, who have a sense of accuracy and also flair in how they play. We're still looking on as the world on the international stage of the World Cup. The final is right in front of us. So who do you think is going to make it? Who do you think is going to win tonight? I want to hear from you. Remember, we do have that WhatsApp number where you can engage with us right here on Channel Africa. Hey, what is your prediction for tonight? It's a heated one. It's a tough match, isn't it? +27 83 288 6684. We're moving into this classic corner. You know, this is when we listen to the songs that we all love singing along to. And I love this part of the djembe vibes because you know, sing-alongs, they've got a vibe. And the vibe is that, have you seen a sing-along at a wedding, at a party? You know, it's got that thing whereby it gets people standing up and just giving it a go. Even some of us who are not good dancers, you know, we always willing to try when a good song just comes up. We're like, I want to give this one a go as well. And that's why I love this corner, because we can just dance and have a good time right here on the djembe vibes. And I'm going to take it back in time and going to add a little bit of a tech sound to this one because, yeah, we've been a little bit acoustic tonight, but let's bring on the fire. Remember that sing-along? Human Sikela. He's with Black Coffee on this one. Let's sing along.

0: did tell you that we're gonna be singing along. Sing along to the legends of the continent. This is the wonderful, vibrant Papa Wemba with one titled Rancor, which means resentment. It's a bit of a song about heartache, betrayal, lingering pain in a relationship. We love that one. Love that reoccurring guitar riff on that one. You're listening to the Djembe Vibes.
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0: become the Hollywood superstar that you are today?
1: You know what was funny? Like, I used to do a thing with my brothers that back in the day when you had to go to like a DVD store to loan out the DVD so you can watch it and then return it. You know, before the movie started, there was like 10 minutes of commercials or like trailers. And we still had that dude that did the commercial voice, you know. So every time, you know, he would say the name, Will Smith, Denzel Washington. I would literally put my name in there as well. I had no idea why I used to do that, but it was just like, yeah, one day is one day. That's what I knew. But this is before, like, I truly had an idea of that I really wanted to be an actor.
2: Africa's voices, Africa's journeys, they all on African Diaries.

Re tsala thupa. It's fire tonight right here on the Djembe Vibes. We will not forget the legends of Africa.

0: those who have set the pace of unity. This is Cameroonian saxophonist and jazz fusion pioneer Kretman. Has a vibe in this one. Yansa Moke Manu Dibangu. This one is one that is titled High Life from his Waka Afrika album. Komunati, when he hangs out with Nigerian juju and high life musician King Sunny Ade. Where have you been? If you don't like the African frequency, you are missing out. But we'll keep you in touch. We'll keep you updated right here on the Djembe Vibes. Well, you are listening to us right here on Channel Africa. And you know what? When the sun goes down, what happens?
1: When the sun goes down, we don't stop the talk. Channel Africa, the best.

Ke bo Kratman bas Africa. These are the legends of the continent. Yes, I've said it again, they are the legends of the continent. Ibo Taylor. These are the architects, the pioneers.

There was Ibo Taylor. He was the architect in adding his texture to the high life and Afrobeat genre. And I'm playing you one that is super, super enjoyable. A very modern one from his 2010 offering. This one is titled Nganga. Arrobali, we are not sleeping tonight. The World Cup is still on. 101 minutes in. The score is Spain 0. Argentina 0. Not. What's your prediction? Let me know on our WhatsApp number. Shesha, if you haven't saved that number, you better hurry up. It is an easy number where you can stay in touch with me right here on Channel Africa. What's your prediction for the World Cup final? 0-0 right now between Argentina and Spain. Let me know. +273-288-6684. Let's bring back the ladies. That African sensibility. That serene femininity.

0: got a serene voice, eh? But it's got a bit of that effervescence, that energy, eh? Beautiful music of the African continent. Before that, you heard the Sona Jobate with her classic, Saya. We've got 19 minutes to go right here on the Djembe Vibes. Coming up right here on Channel Africa is Africa Republic with Morris Touch.
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2: When we hear the 14th of July, an anthem should come to mind. French.
3: Huh?
2: Yes.
3: But then they must be similar.
2: The American is.
3: You had the same thing.
2: The French is.
3: They're very different. All right, now we can hear the difference.
2: It's Bastille Day today, French National Day.
3: French.
2: I know.
3: French croissants to the extent of my love.
2: Oh, dear.

creating that mood for the entrance of Maurice Thatcher. He'll be coming in the next 16 minutes. The latest news is that Spain has scored in the 107th minute of the final of the World Cup against Argentina. It still continues. We'll see if we'll get a comeback from Argentina. Hey, time is moving. Time is going. I wonder if they can really, really try to come back on this one. I'm not quite sure. What is your prediction for this particular World Cup? Are you seeing Spain taking it? We've only got a few minutes to go. Or do you think Argentina can make a comeback? Let me know on the Channel Africa WhatsApp number. Changing the pace. Getting things ready for Maurice Thatcher.

0: sizochika izinto. It was messy, messy, messy, messy, the whole World Cup. Now it's Spain, Spain, Spain in the final, leading against Argentina 1-0. Things are still tense in the 116th minute. Well, you're listening to Berita there in the background saying Zijigizinto. I wonder if they're going to turn around for Argentina. Doesn't look so. Feels like Spain is in control. Let's find out what Morris thinks about this one. Morris?
1: Oh, man. Zijigizinto. Things will definitely turn around. But hey, looking at the time factor and... I don't see anything going otherwise here. You know what? They say football will unalive you. They've always said that.
0: And it will unalive you, Baba.
1: Yes, yes. It will leave you in the land of darkness.
0: In but destitute. You know what? In the wilderness.
1: In the wilderness. And you It's sometimes very important to control your emotions when it comes to this sport. It's the world's most beautiful game, but it has its side effects, you know. I watched the third place playoffs, and it was an interesting game.
0: Yeah, that one was very interesting. A lot of goals in that one. But what do you have for us, Morris? I know that you always give us good morning energies here on the southern tips of the continent, but we've got different time zones on the continent. I'm sure you're going to keep the flame alive.
1: We're going to keep the flame alive and keep the after party for those that are coming through from the World Cup so very much alive. And the music will definitely be the conversation here throughout the show. The next coming 3 hours, Afro Republic will be live and switched on. We'll also talk about the entertainment that was available, that was made available at the official closing ceremony at this year's edition of the FIFA World Cup. Some of the artists that performed there will be looking at that and what it means for the continent of Africa and for now and going forward. But the music definitely will be the anchor of what will be happening in the next coming 3 hours. We take you on an unforgettable musical journey from Cape to Cairo, touching the mountain peaks of Kilimanjaro. This is Afro Republic live and switched on.
0: From the man himself, the gentleman, always suited up, always looking elegant. Definitely, he'll make sure that he gives you the cream of the crop of the greatest African music on the African continent. Too late for Mama? Is it too late for Argentina? Not Spain, Argentina. They nearly scored just now. There's a corner kick. Messi is right there, about to hit that corner kick. Got 5 minutes left of this game, extra time. Extra time of extra time, actually. Messi's kicking that corner. No, nothing is happening. Well, I'm going to say goodbye. Keep watching Africa. Keep watching that World Cup and listening to Channel Africa. Morris Touch is coming up. Until next time, God bless.

0: Talking of Capsity Small, where you're talking of a fantastic man behind the beats coming through with the Spon Ono featuring Wizkid, Burna Boy, and Casper Nyovest. This is taken from 2020, and I can tell you that the album is I Am the King of Amapiano, Sweet and Dust. Beautiful stuff, and it is something that we had to share with you on a lovely, lovely Monday morning. And we have just come to the end of the FIFA World Cup on this 20th day of the seventh month, yeah, the year being 2026. 5 minutes into a brand spanking new day, and it's 5 minutes after midnight. Thank you very much for choosing us. Much love and appreciation go out to Benjamin Mshatama, who's been here from the hour of 9 o'clock, 2100 hours through to midnight. He's back again next week. It is my time to shine and showcase the greatness of the African continent in a very big musical way. I certainly hope that you are finding everything that we'll be doing here at par with your expectations, or rather you'll find everything that we'll be doing here at par with your expectations. www.channelafrica.co.za, and as well as on satellite DSTV audio bouquet 802 and channel 628. 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It is my story, and I'm going to tell it the way it's supposed to be told, in a beautiful African manner. Welcome to it. Welcome to a place that is covered and ready to take you on an unforgettable musical ride. Maurice Touch is my name, live from the city of Kings and Queens, Bulawayo, Zimbabwe. This is Afro Republic. Top of the morning to you.
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0: It is what we get to do that has earned us a big name in the game. It's all about bringing out the best there is, the best there was, the best there'll ever be, side by side, back to back. Satisfaction in this place is truly guaranteed. Thank you very much for joining us. It's Afro Republic, at 18 minutes after the hour of midnight. We've just seen the curtain coming down at the FIFA World Cup, and that's what we experienced. Spain taking the trophy home, the cup home, with a 1-0 victory over Argentina. We had the music of Shekinah coming through with Steady, and I can tell you that Timaya also came through with Day Your Day. This is Afro Republic Live, large and switched on, and we're bringing you the best there is, the best there was, the best there will ever be. Our hope is that wherever you are, you're receiving us nice, loud and clear, and you're finding everything that we're doing at par with your expectations. We also had the music of a track coming through as well. So beautiful. Big Records is what you're experiencing right now. The hour of 3 o'clock is when we dock our ship, and we're all about bringing out the best there is, the best there was, the best there'll ever be. Afro Republic, live, large, and switched on.
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0: It is Mo Banker, Seretse and the Natives are making it on the show, living our time at 12:32. That's translating to 28 minutes before the hour of 1 o'clock Central African time. Thank you very much for joining us and coming through and hanging out with us. We had Diala coming through from Morikante. This is one great name in the continent of Africa. He's late, but his musical legacy will live in the continent and in the minds of all those that appreciate and love the continent's musical history. And we also had Yelebi coming through, music coming through from Ethiopia, courtesy of Hallelujah Tekla Sadik. This is one record that dropped on the year 2025 last year, and we enjoyed it and we're still enjoying it up to now. We still know that there is so much to experience till the hour of 3 o'clock, and we're going to do that without any hesitation. Thank you for choosing us. Thank you for making us your number one. This is Afro Republic on Channel Africa, the African perspective. Taking care of us from a technical point of view is Chido Makau. She's at our Auckland Park studios in Johannesburg at the SABC Broadcasting Center, and I'm coming at you live from the city of kings and queens, Bulawayo, Zimbabwe. Top of the morning to you. Let's do this. It's all about bringing out the best of African sounds.
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0: King Madi coming through with Bandsad on the track All Air. This is what we get to do. It's all about bringing out the very best of African music in a special way. We had Nobody, Amapiano, that big record coming through, DJ Neptune, Jawboy, Mr. Easy, and Focalistic getting together and making it a point that the world gets to experience the very best of African music. Thank you very much for choosing us and making us your number one. You could have been elsewhere, but you know what? You came through and you made it a point that you're hanging out with us. It's 16 minutes after the hour. No, 16 minutes before the hour of 1 o'clock Central African Time. Afro Republic, live, large, and switched on. Still to come on our show as far as our musical or our playlist is concerned, or musical journey, you might want to call it. We still have Wizkid, we still have Luan, Lukulu, African Trio, and a whole lot of other African greats that have so much to do with the growth, development, and success of African music. Side by side, back to back, satisfaction in this place is truly guaranteed. Afro Republic on Channel Africa, the African perspective. 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
2: The Alexandra Regional Court in Johannesburg, South Africa, has sentenced Abelamine Mugabe to 24 months in prison or a $24,000 fine for pointing a toy firearm, as well as 18 months imprisonment or a $12,000 fine for being in the country illegally. Meanwhile, his co-accused Tobias Matohodze has been sentenced to 3 years imprisonment.
3: So basically what the magistrate said was that, you know, he has taken into consideration that the complainant or the victim did in fact withdraw the charges. So both of the accused will actually have to be deported. He is to be escorted by the investigating officer. However, in terms of Matonze, he will in fact have to serve his prison time, and thereafter he will in fact also be deported back to Zimbabwe.
1: Africa Update with Lulu Kabu, 12 to 1 p.m. Central African Time.

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1: Wizkid and Asake getting together. Turbulence is what we get to share with you. And it's a fantastic track that we experienced. Yeah. This year, 2026, that's actually their latest offering, and it's taken from the album Real Volume 1. It's an EP, actually, that dropped this year in 2026. Thank you very much for joining us and making us your number one. And we also had Kwame Eugene coming through as well with Emotional. And I can tell you, this fantastic artist from Ghana is just an amazing artist who has done so very well for himself and keeps rising all the time. Me, You, Thames, these are some of the songs that I'm yet to showcase. Ginger Me Slowly, oh man, did you just love the track from Somi? It is one of those tracks that have a very special place on our playlist and in the hearts of so many, that much I know. It's the 20th of the the 20th of July 2026, and we certainly hope that everything that we're doing is without a doubt at par with your expectations. www.channelafrica.co.za, as well as on satellite DSTV audio bouquet 802 and channel 628. That's on open view for those within the borders of Southern Africa. Go ahead, download the SABC Plus app onto your mobile device and get to experience us on the go at any given time. It is we have just gone halfway past the month of July, and we're fast approaching August, and today marks one day after, you know, for a few hours rather, after the FIFA World Cup 2026. It's been a fantastic tournament, and it has come to an end. So much has happened. So many African entertainers did perform there. Burna Boy did perform, and his performance was epic. Thank you for choosing us. Thank you for staying with us. It's all about bringing out the very best of the motherland.

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0: This is Channel Africa, the African perspective. Thank you very much for joining us. Ayami, Luan Dlunkulu, coming through and making it into the show with that fantastic track that has a very special place in the hearts of those that follow and appreciate this type of sound. By the River is a track that came through from Sauti Sol, and we had Me and You, another big record coming through as well and making it onto our show 12 minutes after the hour of 1 o'clock. Thank you very much for joining us and making us your number one. It's Afro Republic Live, large and switched on. We're bringing out the best there is, the best there was, the best there'll ever be. Don't touch anything that separates you from what's happening right now. It is the best of the motherland, the best of African sounds. Thank you for choosing us. Thank you for making us your number one. Welcome to Africa. Welcome to a place that is dedicated to bringing you the goodness of its sound.
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0: bringing out the greatness of the continent through sound. 27 minutes after the hour of 1 o'clock Central African time, Mbalia, the music of Amore Kante, second time around, making it into the show straight after or right on the heels of the phenomenal sounds that came through from Salif Keita. Man, you talk of Salif Keita, you are talking of legends. That's what we're bringing out for you. And Calculus, that's the track that we shared with you. We had, of course, Angelique Kidjo, who's heading towards our shows in a few months' time. She will be in South Africa and she will be performing. Oh, man, can't wait for that one. That's in September. Looking forward to that. And she's going to star, actually, on the Hollywood Walk of Fame. She should be inducted in August. Yeah. Those are the dates. And I can tell you, we played you something, Agolo from 1994. That's the track that worked out as a springboard to the rest of the world, getting to know and appreciate who Angelique Kidjo is and what she was all about. Thank you very much for joining us and making us your number one. You're at a place that has so much to offer as far as the goodness of the African continent is concerned. Maurice Touch is my name, and thank you so very much for choosing us.
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2: So how do you respond to Niger's new penal code, which criminalizes same-sex relationships and imposes prison terms of up to 10 years?
3: Yes, I think the Niger legal system is responding to what is more or less a clarion call to criminalize unnatural relationships among people of same sex. And it's a response to the growing tendency of the West to continue to impose their beliefs and understanding of human rights on the African continent and other developing countries.
2: That's Dr. Samson Osagie, who's a Nigerian lawyer and former vice president of the African Bar Association. And there are those that are defending it, and many that are saying it's out of order. Where do you sit?

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Only on Channel Africa. Available

0: It is the very best of African music. Era Star coming through with Rush. This is what makes us who we are. We had that fantastic track as well, making it onto our show. And that's one track that has done well for the artist and continues to top the charts. It's Nyeza. That's Luan Dunkulu making it onto our show as well with that fantastic track. It is what we get to do. That is, and as a big name, we did experience Angelique Kidjo earlier. We are still going to experience her again. She's phenomenal. She's worth having on the show. We have Tiwa Savage still to come. We have the music of Tenny, and we have still have the music of Ndencane. This is the story of African music, living our time at 20 minutes before the hour of 2 o'clock Central African time, stepping down at exactly 3 o'clock and making way for Thabo Matshaka, the Shy Guy. And we call that part of the morning. The morning reset, 6 to 9. Peter Ndoro does come through with Tepiso Makweke on what we call Rise and Shine. And Matseko Msito does her thing on what we call The Journal. And that's between 9 and 12 midday. Otherwise, till 3 o'clock, it's still Afro Republic. Yes, let's do this.
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2: 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What does World Kiswahili Day mean?
3: Swahili Language Day holds a deep meaning for us as a country, as Uganda, and all our people really recognize this. It's a day that celebrates not just a language, but a powerful symbol of our shared African identity, resilience, and aspiration for unity. Swahili is far more than just a foreign language or foreign tongue. It is our second official language. It is enshrined in the 1995 Constitution, and it's also a vital bridge that connects us to our brothers and sisters across the East African community and even the broader continent.
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0: Ngana coming through with Uketemina. Oh man, living our time. It's 1:55. That's 5 minutes before the hour of 2 o'clock. We had Skillbag and Ghana coming through with they are being featured on that track, and the track that we shared with you is Jump. Thank you very much for staying with us and making us your number one. It is everything that we get to do that has earned us a big name as far as telling the African story is concerned. Our reputation is in our ability to deliver top drawer type of selection. It is everything to write home about. It's Afro Republic on Channel Africa, the African perspective.
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1: 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Thank you for choosing us. Thank you for staying with us. So we have one solid hour to bring out the very best of African music. Stay with us. The best is still to come.